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1: All right, we start the 5 o'clock hour with some breaking news. All right, NCAA track and field West Regionals. They have run the 100 meters. Mason Lawyer, who we told you last hour, in the first round, set a new school record. This was back on Wednesday. Set a new school record by running the race in 10.12 seconds. Today, he ran 10.03 to set a new school record. Mason Lawyer breaks his own record in the 100, which he set 2 days ago. He finishes third overall, advancing to the NCAA championships in Eugene, 10.03 for Mason Lawyer. That is a school record. It's not a personal best because technically, and I don't know how they do that because he ran 9.93, but that was with wind aided. So I don't know if that counts as his personal best. It shouldn't, because if you can't use that to break a record, 9.93, which is what he ran in the 100 at Big 12s, then why should that count as your personal best if it was win? If it doesn't count for records, it shouldn't count for your personal best either.
2: Well, if you're Vince,
1: that's my track knowledge.
2: If you're Vince Carter, your personal best is dunking over 7 footer in the Olympics. But if you put a trampoline down on the court, that probably isn't going to be considered as your personal best because there's a little bit extra lift that you get.
3: Yeah, I don't think Vince Carter, if he was dunking in, like, say, slam ball, would go ahead and have other dunks that would rank over his professional career or his Olympic career.
2: It makes sense because there's so many different venues across the globe. I mean, obviously, track and field is a global thing. So the idea that there has to be a set rule set, and I think there's, you know, we haven't really talked about this, DK, but are you aware that there's an all drugs allowed Olympics going on?
1: Yeah. I was there. I could see it from my hotel window last weekend.
2: It's the same idea.
1: In Las Vegas.
2: It's the same idea. Plus or minus 2 miles an hour, isn't it? I think that's fair. And, you know, I think it's a personal best with a little extra wind. But it's not as far as a, you know, qualifying for a record has to fall within those qualifications.
1: My wife and I were looking out the window and we're like, what's that little stadium they got set up there? There was like this. Looks like there's a pool and a track there, but it was called the Enhanced Games.
2: Mm-hmm. Yeah, it just reminds me of John Belushi, right, from SNL back in the 70s, like late 70s. They did an all drug Olympics.
1: That was a great bit.
2: Yeah, it was really fun.
1: That was one of the great bits of all time.
3: The best part is almost none of the enhanced athletes won. It was all the clean athletes that were winning.
1: I feel bad for the, there was, in fact, I posted the video of Mason Lawyer's run. I feel bad. There was a young man in lane number one who looks like he might have chopped his hand, dropped a hamstring or something like that. He collapsed and fell onto the track. So unfortunate for him. But Mason Lawyer, a new school record just 2 days after he set the school record. So again, and what's interesting, again, that's three times now in the last 2 years that record has been broken. Michael Bates initially set it way back in 1991. So now you've had two runners in the last 2 years and one runner in two meets, two consecutive runs that has broken the 100-meter record here at the University of Arizona, a school that, again, it's one of the things I've talked about consistently is we just never had a lot of speed guys. And now you're starting to get some speed guys here. And there's, and granted, it was a situation, new coach, new sprints coach. He brought a guy with him, but this was one heck of a guy, one heck of a transfer to be able to get for 1 year.
2: I love Mason Lawyer. When you interviewed him and you asked him what made Tucson so appealing, and he said, "My coach came down here. I followed."
1: Yeah, exactly. Well, thank you, Coach Gabu, because he said he was talking to some other schools. He might have even been talking to his alma mater, because Coach Gabu went to LSU. He might have been talking to his alma mater about going there. And he's like, I liked what he said. You know, I got the offer and I called everybody else and said, I'm pulling myself out because I've made my decision and I'm going to Arizona. Mason Lawyer lowers his school record in the 100 meters from 10.12 to 10.03 this afternoon. Also, John Parides has also qualified in the 110-meter hurdles. That was run right before the 100 meters. John Parides finishes 11th, a time of 13.47. He was fifth in his heat, but enough to qualify. He got one of the last two spots, 13.47. So John Parides is on to Eugene as well. Wildcats, look, they've got some people that I think can get to Eugene and score for this particular crew. So that's good to see. More guys qualifying through. Again, the ladies will be back on the track tomorrow for their events. We still have a few events tonight. The 800-meter run is happening right now. I don't think the Wildcats have anybody in that. In fact, that just finished. Wildcats did not have anybody in the 800. I think let's see if we have anybody in the 400 meters tonight. 400 hurdles, nobody from Arizona in the 400 hurdles. 200-meter dash, again, that'll be Mason again, so he's going to have to run that. He, again, 20.02 was what he ran at the Big 12. That's the fourth best time in the NCAA, and that's the second best time in the West. Jelani Watkins from Arkansas at 1987 has the best time in the West. He's also obviously running. In the same heat, though.
2: Is this me, but when I think of the West, Arkansas is not one of the places that I think of.
1: Yeah, I kind of agree with that.
2: You got to go through Oklahoma and Texas just to get to New Mexico from there.
3: Yeah.
2: I've done that drive several times.
3: It's the whole argument about, okay, well, let's see. What about Tennessee is in the West for the NCAA college basketball tournament? That always seems to pop up. I was like, this team doesn't seem to fit in this particular region.
2: All I know is that the Razorbacks have had you talk about sprinters, right? Like that, they've had some history of sprinters out there for sure.
1: Yeah. All right, 520-848-1290 is the number to get in on the program. We'll have Cricket coming up with us in a second. In the next segment, though, we didn't get to this yesterday, but I want you to hear Derek Dixon, new transfer guard from North Carolina. So second time in Tommy Lloyd's era that the Wildcats have pulled a guard out of North Carolina here to the University of Arizona.
2: So let's just track it. So yes. Caleb came here from Chapel Hill.
1: Right.
2: 2 years later, Vassar came from here to there. Yeah. And then the next year after, so that's 3 and 4 years back and forth?
1: Yeah, 3 and 4 years back and forth.
2: So somebody from this roster is going to be playing for the Tar Heels.
1: So it'd be nice if we could get, it'd be nice if we could get a game with them. You know? Although, Vassar obviously is gone, so it wouldn't be a head-to-head kind of thing. But that would be cool. That would be cool. We've never played. I mean, I've been here. We've never played North Carolina. We played Duke a number of times in the regular season and the postseason, but that would be cool to play a school like North Carolina.
2: Last time I
1: played,
2: saw,
1: when you talk about the, well, we've never played, I don't think we've ever played Kentucky since I've been here. We have played Kansas, and even before we got to the Big 12, we played Kansas. And I don't think we've played Indiana, and that was not going to happen when Sean was there and his brother was there, so we knew that wasn't going to happen. Who else? Who are the other, quote, we played Louisville in the first Final Four, or the first Sweet 16, I was here.
2: I was at the 2009. Game the last time Arizona played North Carolina, and it was right before you got here, DK, but it was one of the worst memories I've ever had because the game started at 9 a.m.
1: Oh, gosh.
2: And the Tar Heels got up like 30-10 and won by 30, and this was in McHale. So the last time, and that was part of a home-and-home, Arizona played in Chapel Hill 2006-07, and then here 7-8, something like that. Might have been 5-6 and then 6-7, but the Tar Heels and Wildcats did have a home-and-home, but I think it was right before you got to town.
1: There we go. Cricket is back with us. She's just over there lounging. You are ready for the weekend.
4: I'm just listening. I was just listening. I felt like I was eavesdropping.
1: Big plans? Anything happening this weekend of note?
4: Not really.
1: Not really?
4: No, just walking dogs.
1: Walking dogs.
2: I got to go to the airport.
4: Ooh. Oh.
1: Whoa. Whoa.
4: Oh, yay. Whoa. Or nay.
2: Well, after school finishes, Paige likes to go and hang with her grandma because she doesn't get a chance to do that.
4: That's
2: so she's
4: sweet.
2: Every summer goes and spends a couple weeks out there.
4: That's nice.
1: Awesome. So what are you going to do for 2 weeks?
4: Are you going to be lonely? Yeah.
2: Same thing as I do every other 2 weeks. Not much is going to change. Yeah, not much is going to change.
4: A creature of habit.
1: Walk the dog and cook some food.
2: Yeah, yeah, yeah.
1: There you go.
2: And hang out with you guys.
4: We coming right. over.
1: Exactly. Maybe we will come over. We'll come over and hang out at your place. Mm. Company party.
3: Company party.
4: Just us. Just us. Oh.
1: Show party.
4: It'll be there like a dress rehearsal.
1: Dress rehearsal.
4: We could practice.
1: Okay. Dress rehearsal. All right. Do we need? Yeah. We wait. It never hurts to practice, right? You can always be better. You can always be better yourself. All right, Cricket. What is happening in this town this week? I'm actually here this weekend. I have weekend off. So what should I be doing this weekend?
4: I don't know. Tonight
2: disco
4: there's...
2: party before disco 10 a.m. Yeah, right? Party. Is that what's going on? Is that what you're
1: yeah,
2: doing?
1: Yeah, I might check that out. I don't know.
4: The daylight disco ball party.
1: Yeah.
4: Tonight there's a fire show at Sky Bar. Ooh. On 4th Avenue at 8:15
1: like people
4: tonight.
1: Blowing fire and that
4: I
1: kind of
4: think
1: thing.
4: That's my understanding. Okay. I think. I mean, what could possibly go wrong?
1: Yeah.
2: If you've ever been to a Fish show concert or a Grateful Dead show concert, parking lot, that you probably got the gist.
4: Okay, fair enough. That sounds good. There's also a 90s dance party tonight at the Surly Wench. Yeah, 9 tonight on 4th Avenue. Tomorrow,
1: the Surly Wench has the 90s and they have the disco.
4: Yes, they do. The Daylight Disco Ball Party. That's tomorrow. And tomorrow also at the yoga at the Mini Time Machine Museum of Miniatures.
1: Okay.
4: Might be cool. So you can.
1: We had those folks on our Sunday show.
4: Have you ever been there? It's
1: I've
4: really
1: not
4: cool.
1: been there. I still have not been there. I've got to get there.
4: It's really neat.
1: You've
4: seriously
1: been.
4: Yes, I have.
1: Okay.
4: I've taken the kids a lot, the nieces and nephew, from like all their ages too. They even like it when they're a little bit older too.
1: Yeah,
4: it's really cool. And that yoga tomorrow at Mini Time Machine Museum of Miniatures at 4:15.
2: Or you mini yoga?
4: In little tiny, tiny yoga movements. Tiny ones.
3: Is it yoga for your hand where you're doing
4: the downward dog
2: or
4: whatever
2: your
4: it's called? Yeah. It's just a mini
1: that's
4: yoga party.
1: That sounds weird.
4: It's weird. It is weird. Or you could. That looks like some gang signs or something.
3: Hey, no.
4: Careful. You could chill at the Chule Friday and Saturday
1: chilling
4: nights.
1: At the Chule.
4: Yeah, that's back for evenings through through the summer. 6 to 9 p.m. tonight, or Friday and Saturday nights, I should say, at Tohono Chule. And even some fun stuff for the kids to do,
1: that's
4: too.
1: That's my girl, Jamie Larson. She runs that whole Chilling with the Chule over there, so go out and support her.
4: Yes,
1: I'm not. I got to get over there. We went 2 years ago, but I didn't get over there last summer. So there used to be this club in Cleveland. J-Dub, play me over here. Let me get my sound up here. So there used to be this club in Cleveland I would go to, and you've heard this song right here. It's called Sandstorm.
4: Yes.
1: It's a dance song by a group called Darude. Yeah. It's very popular in the sports industry. So there used to be this bartender at the club in downtown Cleveland. And so he would, when this song would come on, he would get the stuff in his mouth, he would light it, and on this part, he would...
4: And it just get
1: he
4: everyone...
1: He would just blow it, and then everybody would start
4: that
1: jumping.
4: That sounds dangerous.
1: Bouncing.
4: How long ago was that? I'm just curious. Was that been
1: that
4: back...
1: was in the early 2000s. Well, this song was like early 2000s.
4: Yes, yes, it was.
2: Yeah. It was before OSHA laws really kind of came into effect. Mm-hmm.
1: In dance music terminologies, that's called the drop here. Pump it up just a little bit more, Gino. This is the drop. And so when you get to the drop, he would shoot the fire right here. And then we bounce.
4: And then you do a flaming Dr. Pepper.
1: Exactly.
4: Dangerous.
1: Back in the day. That was
2: I got stories.
1: That was Monday nights. Monday nights.
4: Monday nights.
1: That's the weird part about it. It was Monday nights at Liquid Cafe. So at the time I was covering the NFL. I was covering the Browns at the time. And so Tuesday was the off day. So Monday night was like Friday night.
4: Okay.
1: I would always go out on Monday night down to Liquid Cafe. And it'd be a lot of the players would come through there as well. Because it was like really the only place to go out in Cleveland on Friday night.
4: It's cool. And they had fire.
1: And the bartender guy would breathe the fire.
4: That's awesome.
1: I was like, man, that's. It was really cool.
2: As a bartender for 10 years in the 90s, ask me
1: did
2: how many times I've seen somebody not blow out their flaming Dr. Pepper, and it's not the one time. It's multiple times.
4: Yeah, I was going to say, did you scary. Make those? You made those.
2: Oh, yeah. That became popular in the mid-90s, yeah.
4: Mm. It's so dangerous. Right. I don't think they do those anymore, unfortunately.
2: Well, they put them out.
4: Delicious.
2: I think they do, but most places put it, like, do it in front of the customer, but don't let the customer themselves blow the flame out.
4: Take the flaming Dr. Pepper.
2: Most places. Less litigation that
4: way. Exactly. Less litigation. Less liabilities, but they're delicious.
1: Like Cricket said yesterday, the lawyers would say you can't do
4: the
1: that.
4: The corporate would be like, oh, no, don't do that.
1: Don't do that. Don't do that. Cricket, getting you home every 20 minutes on the fives. Have a great weekend.
4: And from the Cruz and Associates Personal Injury Attorneys Traffic Center, it's Wildcats Radio, 1290 Traffic and Weather Together. With earlier collisions that occurred, Palo Verde south of Drexel, Flowing Wells north of Wetmore, also River Road and Craycroft, some slowing at that intersection. Sunday night into Monday morning, westbound Speedway Boulevard near Main Avenue for some road work again starts Sunday night about 7 p.m. and should wrap up the following morning around 5. 61 the overnight low, 90 tomorrow, 97 on Sunday, and 88 now. I'm Cricket with your Wildcats Radio 1290 traffic and weather.
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0: become an Arizona Wildcat?
1: He kind of said, you know, there's going to be a rotation of like three main guys, me, JJ, and Caleb playing those two guard spots. And just said, you know, JJ's a guy who's a winner, who wants to win. Caleb's the same way, competitor, guards, you know, not guys that aren't about me, guys that are unselfish and, you know, the type of guys you want to play with. And that was something I really connected with because I'm the same way. I'm just trying to do whatever it takes to win. Not about my numbers or my stats or anything like that. So I think that was a really big thing for me.
2: Give me, for Arizona fans, give me like, is there a good comparison to your game? Is there somebody that you like that, you know, when people compare you to that player, you know, you feel like it's pretty accurate?
1: I'm not really sure. I'd say
2: What about parts of a couple guys' games, even if you
1: Devin
2: can
1: Booker is
2: pick
1: one of
2: that
1: my
2: part? Yeah.
1: favorite players to watch. You know, a bigger guard like me can really shoot it, gets to his spots efficiently. It's kind of a random one. A couple years back, Jared Butler from Baylor, I watched a lot of him. He was really good. Just, you know, good size guards, not the most athletic, you know, jump out of the gym
2: I
1: guys, because
2: like the Butler
1: that's
2: one.
1: never going to be me.
2: No, but I
1: So,
2: like the Butler one because you guys are both like, and you're kind of understated too. Like you're not a me guy, right? And neither is Jared, and not Book. Book wasn't either. I've known him for years too.
0: This Butler guy, I don't know much about him.
3: Yeah, Jared Butler. I think he was on the championship team, wasn't he?
0: Oh, wait, UConn?
3: Baylor.
0: Oh, Baylor.
3: Yeah, he
0: Yeah,
3: was a
0: sorry.
3: Baylor guy before Arizona joined the conference with them. But yeah, a very, very good shooter, big body. The kind of typical Baylor guard from that era.
0: Derek Dixon knows that he's got some huge shoes to fill with the departure of one Jaden Bradley.
1: Obviously, I've got big shoes to fill. Expectations are high, but you know that's the way I want it. Like I said, you know I played in those big environments. I played on the road at Kentucky, on the road at Duke. You know, there's no environment in college basketball that I haven't seen really. So I think you know you're not going to get somebody who's going to be rattled by those big moments, by you know the tournament games, the you know big matchups, things like that. Just someone who's going to be ready for you know whatever throws at him. Is thrown at him. And like you said, like we got a really good group this year. Guys, mix of guys coming back, transfers, freshmen. And, you know, I'm really excited to see where we can take this thing.
2: Did you know any of these guys? Like, do you know anybody on the team really? Or was it pretty much a little bit like?
1: Definitely like not well, not any of them well. Played against a couple of them, like been around them at camps and EYBL and all that type of stuff. And then I met Yvonne and Mo on my visit. And, you know, just being able to spend time with them and seeing the type of guys that they are definitely helped. And, you know, being able to see that continuity that they have.
0: And apparently, Derek Dixon likes to play himself a little bit of golf in his free time. So that was maybe one of the other things that attracted him out here to Arizona is all the beautiful golf courses that we have here in both southern Arizona and up in the valley. So he might, on a day off, you might find him on one of those golf courses out here in southern
3: I know one of
0: Arizona.
3: the questions David Kelly's going to ask him when we get to the Arizona Men's Basketball Media Day, for sure.
4: I mean, that's going to probably be the biggest thing is how bad are the breaks on the greens compared to North Carolina golf courses to Arizona golf course? Because that seems like it would be a huge difference of those kinds of
0: Think we
4: things.
0: could do a 3-hour show. They'll let us, the athletics would let us do a 3-hour show of just us on the golf course with Derek Dixon playing hole for hole. That would be kind of cool.
4: We'd have to get some
0: Mic
4: lav
0: him up.
4: mics, though. We have to
0: Yeah,
4: get
0: we have to get lav mics, and we'll let you Dragon Ball. You could follow in the golf cart with the
4: Oh
0: equipment.
4: man. Please.
3: They got some famous courses out there, right?
4: Oh
3: Like
4: yeah.
3: Pinehurst is out there, but
0: He said he shoots in the mid-90s, so he would be he and I would be competitive against each other. I'm around the mid-90s.
4: Well, the competitive thing is trying to figure out how I'm going to get the device to stay on the golf cart with like
0: Just
4: some
0: say,
4: kind of
0: all
4: like
0: you got to do is
4: zip
0: stay
4: tie or
0: within,
4: something.
0: yeah, stay within about 20, 30 feet of
4: Anyway,
0: us. There
4: sorry,
0: you go,
4: Jaden.
0: Dragon Ball.
3: Yeah, that sounds to me like a nightmare of wind noise in the background of that interview to me.
4: Yeah, agreed.
0: Okay, so when we come back, I'm going to update you on what's going on with Arizona golf. They are on the back nine right now. So top eight, this is the NCAA championships. So you got to finish top 8.

0: to get to match play. I'll tell you where the Wildcats are right now as it relates to that top eight. DK on the sports tip. One more segment to go with this week. And we'll have your Casino del Sol replay for you as well. Cricket is getting you home every 20 minutes on the fives with your traffic.
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3: Oh, no. 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
20: Rams quarterback Matthew Stafford said all the right things when discussing the team drafting Alabama quarterback Ty Simpson 13th overall. The 38-year-old MVP said he met with Sean McVay and discussed the selection and realizes he's not 25 anymore. Stafford says he's willing to help the young QB learn as he's part of the team, but that his job is to go out there and get himself and the team ready to play first. The Rams are currently the favorites to win the Super Bowl. I'm Adam Abdallah.
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1: 520-848-1290. Final chance for y'all to get in on this program today. All right, coming up, I want to let you know, after our show ends at 6:30, we have got Women's College World Series. Let's review a little bit of what happened on day number one of the Women's College World Series. Our alums, Ryan Radke and Leah O'Brien Amico, on the call of the early games, including Texas Tech's big win.
2: Here's the 0-1. Swung on, ground ball to first, off Richardson into right field. Around third, coming in his panel, she'll score. Terry going to third, the throw gets away. Terry on her way to the plate, and she will score. And that is the game-winning run. Texas Tech with a run rule victory, 8-0.
3: Well, and that's what you come out showing. They know that they had a battle to get to the Women's College World Series this year. A lot of expectations, finished second last year in the nation. And this year they had their eyes on that championship right there. Being able to do it different ways, I think that's important. The home run early got them on the board, but then able to string together some hits, being able to take advantage of some miscues from Mississippi State and put in the run rule. Five-inning game, that's a statement.
1: U of A, play-by-play man went to U of A. Color analyst played here at U of A. Does not get any better than that. Mississippi State, the loser in that game, and they are down right now, mid-6, 3-0 to Texas. So it might be a short stay in Oklahoma City for Taryn Moet and the Bulldogs. All right, drama in the late game last night that we carried here between Arkansas and Nebraska. This game back and forth for sure. It was 3-2 Arkansas in the bottom of the eighth. Now, remember, bottom of the eighth is extra innings. 3-2 Arkansas trying to close it out. Huskers said no thank you.
4: First pitch swinging, hit hard and deep to center field, and it's gone! Hannah Corr ties the game with a solo shot over the center field wall in the bottom of the eighth inning. Unbelievable! Hannah Corr was 0-for, and then lasers one.
1: Chris Plank with that call on Westwood One Sports. So they go to the bottom of the 10th, one on for Ava Kuzak.
4: There's a winning run at second. The 1-0 is hit deep to center field. Nebraska wins. Nebraska wins it. A walk-off two-run home run from Ava Kuzak. And they'll play in the winner's bracket. What a scene. What a moment. What a win. 5-3, the final score. There's a light show here in Oklahoma City. And Kuzak sparked it. What a moment. What a game.
1: Yeah, indeed. Nebraska on to the winner's bracket. But let's go back to that game-tying home run and hear from Hannah Corr on her preparation in that moment.
5: Before it, I just prayed just for God to slow me down. I was moving pretty quick in the beginning, soaking it all in, but I had a little nerves. I haven't experienced this before yet, so this was legit. But, yeah, just asking the Lord to slow me down. Oh, that was so cool.
1: All right, so the game you'll hear here coming up at 6:30.
6: That's a bumper sticker.
7: Yeah. Slow me down, Lord.
6: Slow me down.
1: Slow me down. Exactly. The game you're going to hear coming up, it's UCLA, the eighth seed against Arkansas. There's a familiar name on the Arkansas roster. You might remember Dakota Kennedy, who played her first three seasons here at the University of Arizona. She went through a little bit of an injury in her first season at Arkansas, but back and swinging in the World Series.
4: It just looked like her knee gave out on the play, but she's found a way to get back in the lineup, and she rips one into the right center field gap. It's down for a hit. The ball gets away from Corr for just enough time for Kennedy to take off and slide in ahead of the tag at second. What knee injury?
1: Indeed. Dakota Kennedy, you wonder, you have to wonder, like, if she had stayed, maybe would things have been different for the University of Arizona, but she was able to reach the World Series. First time ever, Nebraska has been to the Women's College World Series. Dakota Kennedy, happy to be there. She said, I came here to be here.
7: Yeah, obviously I played against Arkansas a few times in my career, just seeing how competitive they are as a team, and also just doing something that means more than me, getting this program here for the first time. I came here to compete and win with my teammates, and we've done that, and being able to do that with them has been so special to me. And again, just the unwavering belief from Coach Steifel and the entire coaching staff just throughout this entire season has meant so much.
1: Yeah, that was a tough one. That was a tough one to have to deal with when Dakota Kennedy walked out of that door and decided to transfer, because again, one of the best players that the Wildcats have had here the last few years. She hit 356 as a freshman, 400 as a sophomore, 444 as a junior here this year in 53 games, hit 377, 16 home runs. That was a career high. 54 runs batted in was also a career high for Dakota Kennedy. So despite the injury, she flourished in her one season at Arkansas. So good to see she's had the success. Sad to see that it did not transpire for 4 years here in a Arizona Wildcat uniform. So that'll be coming up tonight. Game, the second game of tonight's doubleheader in the elimination bracket. You'll hear it right here on Wildcats Radio 1290. And that'll be the UCLA Bruins against the Arkansas Razorbacks. Two games tomorrow. We'll have both games for you. We'll have two games tomorrow in the winner's bracket. Texas Tech, Tennessee, you'll hear that game coming up at noon. And then Nebraska and Alabama will be at 4 o'clock. All right, let's give you your Casino del Sol replay. And then I got a few more things to tell you about the weekend.
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1: All right, the ladies will be on the track tomorrow. You'll have three Wildcats in the high jump. Emma Gates, Paris McKinsky, Kaya Crook. Kaya and Paris joined us on the show earlier. I asked Paris how the preparation is going for the high jump event on Saturday.
9: It's honestly having fun. I mean, we do this every single day. I've been doing this since I was 8 years old. So, oh, wow. I mean, it's running 8 or 10 steps. It's really not that complicated, and you just can't make it complicated. If you have fun and you have good teammates like I do with Emma and Kaya, then, you know, you're bound for success.
1: Okay, so you run the 8 steps. What's the key element on the jump then?
9: Just accelerating through and having a good layout. It just makes all the difference.
1: We're chatting with Paris McKinsky, Kaya Crook, a couple of high jumpers for the Arizona Wildcats. Now, for those of you that aren't maybe necessarily aware of Kaya's jumping ability, you might have seen a little video that came out in the fall of Kaya dunking a basketball at McHale Center, and it went quite viral. Had you ever gone viral before, Kaya, and did you think that was going to make you a viral star?
10: No, I had no idea. It was media day, and we were just taking pictures. And some of my teammates were out there just, like, shooting around. And I had dunked, like, one time before in high school. But, like, no one really, like, knew anything. So I was like, I feel like I can do it again. And I tried, and I just posted it on my TikTok. And then the next day at practice, I got done with practice. And my phone was, like, blowing up. I was like, what is going on? And then I saw it, and I was like, oh, no way. I had no idea. I was just messing around.
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1: All right. Appreciate those ladies taking some time to join us. So I want to update you on the NCAA golf right now. The Wildcats are on the back nine. They've slipped a couple shots. They were up to -2 or 2 under, but now they're even, and they've fallen down to a tie for 10th place. Even are the Wildcats. They're playing the holes 13 through 16 right now. Philip Yakupchik is the top Wildcat at the moment. He is 2 under. William Vistron, we had him on. He's +2. Tashimoto is +6. Tony Zhang and Zach Polo are even, although Tony has had a couple of bogeys here on two of his last three holes to drop the Wildcats to even par. They've got to finish in the top 8. So right now you've got UCLA, Pepperdine, Auburn, and Duke are your top 4. San Diego, North Carolina, Oklahoma, and Texas coming after that. Texas and Virginia are -1, so they're tied for that final spot. Arizona right now 1 shot off of the pace. Plenty of time still, obviously, with rounds to go. I think they play there's four rounds. So four rounds. They play today, Saturday. There may be a day they play two rounds because I think they start match play on Monday, but I'll have to double check that. We'll have that for you over the weekend. But keep an eye on everything happening there. And congratulations again to Mason Lawyer, who broke the school record once again in the 100 meters today at the NCAA West Regionals in the quarterfinal round. All right, tomorrow, I mentioned tomorrow we've got softball for you in Women's College World Series. We also have one game for you coming up on Sunday. That'll be an elimination game. That will be at 4 o'clock. We won't have two games for you on Sunday because Sunday at 12:15, we've got soccer, a friendly for your U.S. men's national team against Senegal. You'll hear that at 12:15. Right here on Wildcats Radio 1290, the first of the two friendlies that the U.S. men's national team will play ahead of their appearance in the World Cup. So join us for all of that action. We've got you set with a number of things coming up on Sunday and as well as Saturday. We'll be back with you on Monday at 3 o'clock. I want to thank Alex D'Agostino, Diamondbacks on SI, for joining us on the show today. Kaya Crook and Paris McKinsky for joining as well. Gentlemen, have a great weekend.
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1: All right. For Dragon Ball and JW Madden and cricket, my name is David Kelly. That's our time for tonight. Thank you very much for your time. Enjoy your weekend. Be safe. Have fun. We're going to be out celebrating Joseph Blair's park opening for Mama Blair tomorrow morning. We'll have coverage of that on Monday. DK on the Sports Tip. This is Wildcats.
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26: Welcome back, BetMGM Tonight. PJ Glasser, Tim Barbalace filling in for Brad Evans and Pat Boyle on this Friday night. A couple hours left to go in the show. We got a full baseball slate on this Friday night. Not only Major League Baseball, but we got the college baseball NCAA tournament opening up today with the regionals. A lot of great games so far on this Friday, including the number one overall seed UCLA going down to St. Mary's earlier today. Bruins haven't lost a series all year long, and they already dig themselves in a hole as they'll have to come out from the loser's bracket to advance to the Supers. Carolina also on top, 3-0 against Montreal as they're looking to advance to the Stanley Cup final against Vegas. Coming up later this hour, we're going to talk MLB. We'll talk CBA negotiations as we had some news break earlier today. We'll also update you on scores throughout the hour, play a little hot or cold, and a blind ranking in the final hour to wrap up the week. But probably my favorite segment that we do here every Friday, the list. I absolutely love it. Let's get things started with this week's edition. Brandon, take it away.
27: I'm going to have to go tell the world exactly what's on the list.
28: Are you ready?
29: I'm ready.
30: I love trivia.
27: Hey, the champ is telling you to do something.
28: You know what?
27: You just made the list.
4: All right, here we go, boys. Monty, what is this week's list?
31: Yeah, 1 second. All right, here we go. We are going to go to the world of Major League Baseball. So Brandon will be happy about that. There's been a lot of conversation about how competitive the NL Cy Young Award race is. So we're going to do the last 20 Cy Young Award winners, regardless of league. So we have American League and National League both on the list. Plus, there are some pitchers who have won it more than once in this last 20. So if you give me that person, it doesn't count. I skipped them when I created the list if their name came up another time. So it's the last 20s with no duplicates, American League and National League. Any questions?
26: Gotcha.
4: Last 20, no duplicates. 20 years. But so there's technically there's more than 20 names then, right? Because you have American League and National League, or is there only 20 names on this list? It's my only question.
31: There's 20 names. There's 20 names.
4: Okay.
31: Not 20 years. So since
1: Gotcha.
31: Since it would both leagues, it would be 10 years if we did duplicates, like Scooble one.
1: I see what you're saying.
31: Two in a row.
0: Yeah. Gotcha.
31: So I'm only counting him once.
1: Gotcha. Almost,
31: if that makes sense.
1: As you just gave Tim.
2: Wow, you already gave away one of these.
0: Oh, yeah, I was going to say, I'll take Scooble.
2: I mean, come on.
0: Yeah, come on.
3: I mean, you couldn't have said Roger Clemens 1-7.
0: I swear.
2: Yeah. Pedro, Koufax, I mean, something. Like,
3: come on, Monty. What are we doing?
2: We would have totally forgotten him.
3: All right. Tim
2: kicks things off with
0: Scooble. Scooble.
2: I'll go next. Brandon will go last. We'll make it tough on Brando. I'll take Chris Sale. I'll take Chris Sale, Monty.
3: All right.
31: Chris Sale. Yep, he's on here. Yes,
3: sir. I will take Mr. Livy Dunn. Paul Skeens.
31: He is also on the list.
0: I will go Blake Snell.
3: Mm.
31: That is another guy who won it twice. As a matter of fact, in each league, but he's only counted once.
2: Let's go with Garrett Cole, please.
31: Mm. Garrett Cole, he is on the list. You guys got the top five.
3: Let's go with Sandy Alcantara.
31: You are correct.
0: DeGrom?
31: Burning through these. Wasting no time. He is also on the list.
3: It's going to start getting harder here in a second. We're going to start thinking.
2: Yeah, I was going to say, DeGrom was the last one I had queued up, and now I got to like actually stop and think about this. Oh, man. Let's see.
0: I got one queued up.
2: I'll go Verlander. I hope he wasn't later than, but I'll go Verlander.
0: I think he was.
31: Yes.
0: I think you're good.
31: I will. So I guess if this helps, I don't want to give too much away, but if it's helpful, because of the duplicates, the last year I believe, like we're not going past like 2010. I think 2010 is the last year.
3: Okay.
2: That
3: helps. Then I will, I've got a couple in my back pocket then that I'm going to save. I will go with, Corbin Burns.
2: Good one.
31: You are correct.
0: Good. Me Mad Max.
31: He is on the list.
2: Let's see. Kershaw? Clayton Kershaw?
31: Just barely made the cut because of some of the duplicates we have. But he is on the list.
2: Okay. I wasn't sure, so thank God.
3: I'm going to go with two of them from that team. Let's go with Shane Bieber.
31: He is on the list.
0: I gotta think here.
31: You guys have already nailed 12. There are only 8 remaining.
3: I've got 3 queued up.
0: Trevor Bauer.
2: Good one.
31: Trevor Bauer is on the list.
3: Damn it, I was saving him. I was like, people are gonna forget about him.
2: This is the only guy that's coming to mind. He might be earlier than 2010, but I'll go R.A. Dickey.
31: I am sorry to say he is not on the list.
3: One down, baby. One to go. Way to be the first one out, Peach. Love you for it.
2: I had nobody left, so, you know, it was either him or nothing.
31: He was the next guy. So he won it in 2012, but because of the duplicates, he didn't make the list.
0: Oh, he's number 21?
31: Pretty much, yeah.
0: That is a bad beat
3: that's,
0: if I've
3: that's,
0: ever
3: that's
0: heard
3: really
0: one.
3: Tough. That is
2: so,
3: really
2: so
3: tough.
2: So that wasn't a bad guess then. I mean, that was just that was a bad luck.
0: That was right there, man. That was just unfortunate.
3: I'm going to go with one of the most underrated pitchers of all time. Nobody ever remembers him. Nobody ever talks about him. But he won me a World Series.
31: Combs.
3: Jake MFN Arrieta. Thank you, Baltimore Orioles, for Jake Arrieta.
0: Yeah. Good one. Yeah, that was fun.
31: That's right.
26: God, he was great for you guys those couple of years.
3: Oh, he was so insane. Awesome. Insane.
0: Well, what was the pitch the Orioles wouldn't let him throw, the cutter? Like, they were just like, oh, let's just not have you throw your best pitch.
3: yeah.
0: That's a strategy.
3: Yeah. Didn't they trade him for Felix PA? You guys got Felix PA in that deal, didn't you?
0: Hey, Felix PA hit for the cycle. Put some respect on his name. We'll always have that moment. Rick Porcello.
31: He is on the list. It's a good one.
3: Ooh. Let's go with the guy who battled Arrieta in that 2016 World Series, Corey Kluber. Is he on there?
31: He is on the list. Right. Yep, one of the duplicates.
3: Mm.
31: So there are four pitchers remaining of the last 20 AL and NL Cy Young winners. God.
3: This is getting tough.
0: Dallas Keuchel.
31: Whew. Dallas Keuchel is on the list.
3: What a pull.
26: Great pull.
3: Oh my God.
0: I have no one left at this point. I genuinely have no idea who this is.
26: Man, that was awesome.
3: God,
0: I might have to tap out.
3: Oh my God. Who the hell else could be on this damn list? Let's see.
0: But there's one recent, though. That's the one in between Alcantara and Burns. I feel like we're going to be kicking ourselves over that one.
3: Between Alcantara and Burns. So Alcantara won it in 2022. Burns.
26: Oh, I think I might know.
3: Yep. Burns had to be 20 or 21. Who won it in the AL in 2021, 2020? Bieber won it in 20. Won it with the Blue Jays. Ended up going somewhere else. Robbie Ray.
31: Yep. You were spot on. Blue Jays 2021. Nailed it.
3: Yeah.
26: Great one, Robbie Ray. Wow. So Strider never won Cy Young then. I thought he did.
31: Nope.
3: Okay. I think I might be done. I don't know.
0: I don't know. I feel like I don't have anyone.
3: Can you give us the teams? Or would that give it away?
31: Absolutely not. That's insane.
3: Damn it.
31: I mean, it might not give it away, but that's a good
0: ask.
31: Request.
0: That was a good ask, though.
31: I will tell you they are both. Let me just confirm this, but I'm 90% sure. They are both.
0: Dude, I pulled Dallas Keuchel out of my butt. I should get a skip for that.
3: They're both American League, you said?
26: You really should.
3: Both American League?
31: They're both American League.
3: Okay.
31: The good news is, if you're wrong and then Brandon's wrong, you could just keep going.
3: That's true.
31: Because there'd be no winner.
3: I have to finish it off. Yeah.
31: Yeah, you would have to get one right to win.
3: I think I have one more.
0: It might
3: have been later than 2010 though, so I'll go David Price.
0: Oh, good guess.
31: 2012.
0: That's good.
31: He is on the list.
0: Nice, man. That was nice. That was a good pull. Price is good, man.
26: I thought about him.
0: Price is good.
31: Anybody want to guess the last guy?
3: Well, give us a team now that we're not playing the game no more.
26: Well, before we get the team, my guess. So I got two names. Is it either Johnny Cueto or James Shields? Is that one of them?
0: I was thinking, but it's probably too old. Yeah, I was thinking Cueto, but.
3: Was it Porcello?
31: American League Cy Young winner, 2010.
0: Where you got this Porcello already on?
31: He's already on the list.
0: Yeah, he's on there. He's on there.
3: Oh,
0: yeah, I thought I guessed him. Yeah.
31: Yeah. Long time ago.
3: God.
2: It's American League.
3: Is it Kurt?
2: Cliff Lee?
0: That's probably too
3: American League. Is it Felix Hernandez?
0: Ooh, it is. Maybe. Yeah, good. Nice, man. Got the last two.
2: Helix.
3: Love it. That was a good one, Monty.
2: What a list. Dallas Keuchel, Tim, Pat.
3: That was a hell of a pull.
2: Robbie Ray.
0: I pulled that. Robbie Ray was really good, too.
3: If you didn't have the Dallas Keuchel one, he'd still be on the list right now. We'd still be trying to guess his name. Who the hell?
0: That was. Pulled that out of my butt.
3: That was a good one.
2: So good with Houston. Oh, man.
0: Yeah. Oh, yeah.
2: That's good stuff. And then R.A. Dickey was right there.
0: R.A. Dickey, yes.
2: One just always sticks with me. I don't know why, but I always remember that one. Oh, man. Good stuff. The Blue Jays have come back to take the lead on the Orioles, Tim.
0: What?
2: Good. 6-5. This was a 5-0 game in the seventh inning. It's now 6-5. Yennier Cano, and he is Cano when he pitches like this. He's not KS. He was a disaster out of the pen. Now we got Keegan Aiken in the game, so it'll probably be 7 or 8-5 Toronto here in a little bit for the Blue Jays. But this is just brutal, Tim. Brutal. This was a big series. They swept Tampa. A lot of momentum. Lost a tough one last night, and this one would just be just a big old kick in the groin.
0: I'm surprised Cano ended up in this game because a couple nights ago he hurt his hamstring and he underwent an MRI, and obviously, you know, he didn't end up getting placed on the IL, but I don't think anyone expected him to be back in action this soon. And it tells you maybe there is some lingering effects from that hamstring injury, because Cano, prior to his last outing, he looked like he was kind of back to that 2023 All-Star form. His ERA was really, really good.
2: Mm-hmm. Yeah, he was. But again, not great tonight. Blue Jays have the lead. Runner on third, two outs. The Braves are up 8-3 on Cincinnati. Twins up 5-4 on the Pirates. The Padres up 7-4 on the Nats. Rays up 8-2 on the Angels. Guardians with a 4-3 lead over the Red Sox. The Mets a 6-4 lead over the Marlins. Cardinals up 5-4 on the Cubs. Tigers with a 2-1 lead over the White Sox. The Rangers are up 4-0 on the Royals. And the Astros have a 4-1 lead on Milwaukee. We're going to talk some more Major League Baseball when we come back here on BetMGM tonight. Hit us up, 310-840-4910. Again, 310-840-4910 as we continue to roll on here. BetMGM tonight, PJ Glasser, Tim Barbalace, filling in for Brad Evans and Pat Boyle. We come back, going to talk about the MLB CBA negotiations. What does that mean for fans? We talked about earlier in the show about both sides, the owners, the players, the money that they're negotiating. But if we don't get any baseball, what does that mean for the fans in 2027? We'll discuss that next.
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0: 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First, for the visiting UCLA Bruins tonight, a record of 52-9 on the season. Riley Slimp, who had a home run last night, will lead off. She is in left field. Megan Grant, she of the all-time record 41 home runs, will bat second and play right field. Jordan Woolery is the first baseman. She'll bat third. Alina Garcia is the shortstop, and she'll bat cleanup. Bree Alejandre starts at third base tonight, hitting fifth. Good news for the Bruins, Kanaya Bragg back in the starting lineup tonight. She's had trouble with her ankle, had to leave last night's game. She is in there at second base, hitting sixth. Alexis Ramirez will catch and bat seventh. Soo Jin Berry is the DP, hitting eighth. And batting ninth, it is the center fielder, Jolina Lamar. In the circle for UCLA, of course, it's a day ending in Y, so Taylor Tinsley gets the start. Tinsley 32-7 with a 3.14 ERA. So again for UCLA, it's Slimp in left, Grant in right. Woolery is at first, Garcia the shortstop. Alejandre is at third, Bragg is at second. Ramirez is behind the plate. Berry is the DP, Lamar is in center, and Tinsley will pitch. Meanwhile, for Arkansas, the Razorbacks at 47-12. They'll line it up like this. Reagan Johnson will lead off in center field. The speedster had a big run scored last night that looked like for a while it might be the game winner. Brindley Bain, the right fielder, will bat second. Ella McDowell had a terrific night both offensively and defensively last night. She's at third base hitting third. Tiana Bell, the Cal transfer, is at first base hitting cleanup. Dakota Kennedy is the DP hitting fifth. Carly Davidson is at second base hitting sixth. Natalia Riho is the shortstop hitting seventh. Kaylee Wyckoff, who had a home run last night, is in left field batting eighth. And hitting ninth, it is the catcher, Kennedy Miller. So again for Arkansas, Johnson in center, Bain is in right, McDowell at third, Bell is at first, Kennedy is the DP, Davidson at second, Rio is the shortstop, Wyckoff is in left with Miller behind the plate, and in the circle tonight, it'll be the right-hander Peyton Burnham. Burnham is 14-3 with a 1.90 ERA. This will be appearance number 28, start number 19. She has worked 107 innings, 84 hits, 29 runs, all of them earned. She has walked 24, struck out 65, and opponents are hitting 215 against her. Well, Leah, Peyton Burnham has the task of trying to hold down this powerful UCLA lineup. Jocelyn Brisky did a good job last night, only giving up three runs. What's the biggest challenge in front of Burnham in this game in your minds?
1: Well, I think the difference between Brisky, who was a big strikeout pitcher, and Burnham, who is somebody who places the ball really well. She isn't going to strike out a lot of hitters, but she also isn't going to walk a lot of hitters. And so I think her challenge is she really does stay in the zone, around the zone, and I think she's just got to make sure they're not barreling it up and being on time with the ball.
0: All right, just about set for softball here tonight. Our second elimination game on this Friday night. Already we have seen Texas advance with a 4-0 victory over Mississippi State. And now it is UCLA and Arkansas. Riley Slimp, the left fielder, will stand in to lead things off against the right-hander Peyton Burnham. Slimp is batting at 424. She's got 17 home runs. She's got 58 RBIs and had a home run in the ball game last night. 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Slim stands in the left-handed batter's box. Burnham is ready. The first pitch is on the way. It's up and in for ball one. Underway at 8:43 here in the Central Time Zone. It has cooled off to 76 degrees as we begin the nightcap. The windup by Burnham in the 1-0. Slim takes in there for a called strike. And the count is now 1-1. Defensively for the Razorbacks, Wyckoff is in left, Johnson in center, and Bain in right. McDowell at third, Rio the shortstop, Davison at second, Bell at first, Miller behind the plate. Here's a swing and a line shot, picked on a hop by the shortstop. Rio fires to first in time to get Slimp, and a good play for Italia Rio to get things started here tonight for the Arkansas D.
1: On that left side last night, they were busy, and they are so solid. Rio at short, Ella McDowell at third. They know that they're pitching, especially when they go outside to left-handed hitters, they're expecting the ball.
0: So

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1: Alina Garcia leads off here in the second and drives one to deep center. That's back at the wall. It is gone. Garcia goes to straightaway center field. Her 22nd home run of the year. Home run number 203 for UCLA. And the Bruins have taken a 1-0 lead.
3: And coming up, ready on that first pitch, knowing the zone has been attacked by Peyton Burnham, and she sees all of that. I love that swing. If that first pitch is the best pitch you see, take it, attack it. What an at-bat for Alina Garcia.
1: Boy, not waiting around, swinging to the first pitch she sees and taking that one dead central. And that will bring Bree Alejandre to the plate. Alejandre with 24 home runs, 81 RBIs. She is hitting at 323. And the pitch to her is taken down low and inside. One ball to no strikes. So UCLA with its third home run here of the Women's College World Series. Slimp and Grant went deep last night. Now it's Garcia tonight. Here's the pitch, swinging a hard ground ball to third. Scooped up there by McDowell. Long throw across is on the money. In time to retire Alejandre. And with one out, that'll bring up the second baseman, Kenaya Bragg. Boy, great to see Kenaya Bragg back in the starting lineup tonight. Bragg got injured earlier in the tournament when she slid into the fence at Easton Stadium at UCLA. And then last night, in her first at-bat, had a base hit down the right field line, slipped and fell. First pitch down low and inside, ball one. It's a right ankle injury that she has been dealing with. They took her out of the game. She did return a little bit later. Here's the windup and the 1-0 coming to Bragg, and that hit her. Well, Bragg just can't catch a break right now. That one caught her, I think, on the left knee. So she's been limping on the right leg. Now she's going to limp on the left leg as she slowly walks down to first base.
3: Yeah, and that can't feel good. It's just a little bit of a smile on her face right now. I think you wear it in that situation. But the reason they have her in the lineup, even with her having a little bit of an injury right now and not being at 100%, is because of the bat that she brings, the experience she has. Just an important part of the team that got them here.
1: So that'll bring Alexis Ramirez to the plate. The player known as Lefty, the left-handed throwing catcher, and she takes the first pitch from Peyton Burnham in there for a called strike. And the count is 0-1. Runner at first base with one out, 1-0 UCLA. We're in the second inning. And the pitch misses down low. And the count, one ball and one strike. Well, I guess one thing, if you're Arkansas, you're probably not too worried about Kenaya Bragg trying to steal second base. I mean, she doesn't have a steal all year, and now she's got two bum wheels down there. One ball and one strike. Here it comes. That's swung on. Little tapper hit foul in the batter's box by Ramirez. And that'll run the count to one ball and two strikes.
3: Well, that's a number. We're not seeing anything in that steal column. And I think when you have 203 home runs on the year, you really don't need any of that. You just let the hitters hit and do what they do best.
1: Here's the pitch. Swinging a line drive down the left field line. That's a fair ball rolling into foul territory. Bragg will have to stop at second base as Wyckoff plays it in. It's a line drive single down the line for Ramirez. And UCLA has two aboard with one out. And Soojin Berry coming up.
3: Well, I know we're only in the second inning, but I do wonder. Robin Heron, the other pitcher, she's a senior. And I won't be surprised if we see her coming into this game soon. I'm interested to see how many more hitters they'll allow Peyton Burnham to face.
1: Soojin Berry hitting 312, four homers, 16 RBIs. She's really seen her playing time increase down the stretch. And the first pitch to the left-handed batter cuts the plate in half for a called strike. And the count is nothing and one.
3: I think it's because it's early in the game. Normally they probably would have ran for Kenaya Bragg, but since it's the second inning, I think they're just allowing to know she's not going to have any wheels.
1: 0-1 delivery. This is down low and outside.

0: count now, one ball and one strike to Sujin Berry, the transfer from Iowa. Berry was not playing a ton early in the season, but now has started each of the last 12 games for UCLA. 1-1 delivery, checked her swing, couldn't hold up. That's strike. And the count is now 1-2 with Jolina Lamar, the center fielder, waiting on deck. Berry is a junior from the Bay Area. Happy to be back in the Golden State. 1-2 pitch, swung on, hit in the air to deep left. Going back is Wyckoff, and the wall leaps up and is gone. A line drive home run the opposite way. Sujin Berry with her fifth of the year. It is already 4-0 UCLA. The second home run of the inning hit by the Bruins. First it was Garcia, and now it is Berry.
1: Well, they don't need Kanaya Bragg to run. She can just jog those bases when her teammate. That's the eighth spot in this lineup, and that's why this team is so deadly. They have everyone 1 through 9. You cannot take a pitch off. That is a hurry. What a different response after risking what she was able to do yesterday for Alabama. Did give up 2 back-to-back home runs, but was able to shut it down. The Bruins are hot.
0: Well, and Courtney Dyfel coming out to the circle. You wondered if there was going to be a short leash for Peyton Burnham, and it appears the answer is yes, but it's not going to be Robin Heron that comes in. It's going to be the freshman, Sailor Timmerman, who is going to take over in the circle. So Peyton Burnham, who was so good last night in relief, gets the start here tonight. And after a 1-2-3, 7-pitch first inning, Burnham allows a couple of home runs here in the second. And she will leave, at least for the time being, trailing by a score of 4-0, as now Sailor Timmerman comes on for her 28th appearance of the year.
1: And I'm not surprised to see this change quickly. You start to see how hitters are seeing the ball. They're on it. I mean, honestly, it's UCLA. You know the numbers that they came in here with. Everybody does. But you've got to see if one of your pitchers can figure it out. I think this is also good to give the freshmen a little bit of experience on this stage. Arkansas, a team that year after year is up there. Regionals, super regionals, hadn't been able to get here until this year. And so it's good to be just showing her a little bit of experience as well.
0: Let's give you the numbers on Sailor Timmerman. Mentioned appearance number 28 for her, 11-2 with a 2.96 ERA. 73 in a third inning, 64 hits, 44 runs, 31 earned, 42 walks, 53 strikeouts. And opponents are hitting just 225 against Timmerman. 6'1 freshman from Minocqua, Wisconsin. Timmerman opened the season 8-0. She did have 13 appearances in SEC play. Went 4-2 with a 3.38 against Southeastern Conference competition. And now she will come on here against UCLA with one out, bases empty. We're in the top of the second inning, already 4-0 Bruins.
1: And I think you just got to make sure that you come in and you just look at your catcher, Kennedy Miller. Stay within yourself. Don't let the moment get too big.
0: Jolina Lamar is the batter. 13 home runs for Lamar on the season. And Timmerman's first pitch to her is down low inside under her feet. And the count, one ball to no strikes. The Women's College World Series is on Westwood One. And your Alexa, hear every single pitch by asking your device to open Westwood One Sports. Just say open Westwood One Sports to listen on Alexa. One ball to no strikes. Here's the windup by Timmerman and the pitch. And Lamar takes that one down low. The count, two balls and no strikes. Peyton Burnham's first inning, 3 up, 3 down, 7 pitches. Second inning, 4 runs allowed, couple of home runs. It can happen that quick against UCLA. Here's the 2-0 from Timmerman. Upstairs, and the count 3-0 now to Jolina Lamar with the top of the order, Riley Slimp, waiting on deck. Timmerman was a big-time recruit, top 10 player in the country coming out of high school, 2-time Wisconsin State Player of the Year. 3-0 pitch on the way to Lamar in there for a strike, and the count is now 3-1. Timmerman last year set a Wisconsin State record in a 13-inning game. You ready for this? She struck out 29 batters. Here's the 3-1 to Lamar. Swing and a miss. Big, hefty cut by Lamar. And she came up empty. The count runs to 3-2.
1: Well, she's lower in the strike zone. She's working in that lower half and has a lot of movement on that ball. Throws mid-60s. She's not going to blow it by you, but just has a lot of break.
0: Now the windup and the 3-2 pitch, and Lamar tanks very high, ball four. So Jolina Lamar works her way aboard. It's a walk issued by Timmerman. And now back to the top of the lineup for Riley Slimp. Slimp grounded out to shortstop in the first inning. Slimp had one of the two UCLA home runs in the ballgame last night. 17 on the year, 58 runs batted in. First pitch on the way. Slimp takes a little bit too high. And the count, one ball and no strikes. Riley Slimp is out of Texas. She is from Georgetown, Texas, an Austin suburb. Leads the country in run scored. Here's the windup and the 1-0. Slimp takes a strike over the outside corner. And the count, 1-1. You figure that the young lady hitting in front of Megan Grant and Jordan Willery is going to lead the country in runs, right? I mean, just get on base. They'll find a way to drive you in. Here's the windup and the 1-1. Slimp takes in there for a called strike. And the count is now 1-2.
1: The way the drop ball breaks, she has a rise ball as well, but Timmerman really has a lot of break. Almost looks like an off-speed pitch, but it's mid-60s.
0: A ball and two strikes. Here's the windup and the pitch. Check swing on a pitch that was low and away. On appeal, third base umpire Susan Eads says no swing. And that'll level the count at two balls and two strikes. The outfield is deep and way around towards left against Riley Slimp. Lamar over at first base. Timmerman has the sign. And the 2-2 delivery is on the way. And Slimp takes low and outside. Three balls and two strikes. Riley Slimp coming into play tonight. 95 runs scored. Now, that not only leads the nation, it's a UCLA single-season record. It is 20 more than the previous single-season record for UCLA. 3-2 pitch on the way. Low in the dirt, ball four. So back-to-back walks issued by Sailor Timmerman. And two aboard for the Bruins, bringing the dangerous Megan Grant to the plate.
1: And Kennedy Miller, the catcher, is going to go out and talk to her freshman pitcher. Try to calm her down, remind her to just stay focused and do what she needs to do. But you mentioned those numbers, and the reason that's such a big deal is UCLA is a program that has history, and they are just one of the best to ever compete. They've been to the Women's College World Series, won more Women's College World Series than any other team. And so those numbers just show how talented this team is in 2026.
0: Well, the previous UCLA single-season record for runs scored was Natasha Watley. As Megan Grant stands in, and Timmerman delivers. Swing and a drive to center, and there it goes. Number 42 into the bleachers and gone. Megan Grant takes it out for a three-run home run, and UCLA has taken a 7-0 lead as Megan Grant has done it again. A new UCLA career home run record for Megan Grant. And the Bruins are pouring it on against Arkansas.
1: And that record that she just broke yesterday, she tied it up. Stacey Newman, one of the best to ever play the game, was an over 500 hitter, led with power. She did not have speed, so it was always her getting all of it. Just like Megan Grant, I see such a similar swing. And she also credits Lisa Fernandez, one of the best to ever compete on both sides of the field. And she's her hitting coach. What an amazing at-bat right there for number 42.
0: 91st career home run for Grant. Here's Woolery. And she takes down low and outside, one ball to no strikes. Well, just to tag what we were talking about with Riley Slimp breaking Natasha Watley's run record, Megan Grant and Jordan Woolery also surpassed Watley's previous record. Here's the 1-0 pitch, and Woolery takes outside 2-0. I know you have a lot of respect for Natasha Watley as a player. You know her very well.
1: Well, yeah, I won a gold medal with her, one of the best to ever play, the fastest, and she just, again, was won national championships, and that athlete that played at that elite level, and so these are history players that they are beating.
0: 2-0 to Woolery is down in the dirt, three balls and no strikes, and Sailor Timmerman is really getting a baptism by fire here. Walks a couple, gives up a home run to Grant. Now behind Woolery 3-0. And I'll tell you what, you better be careful on this pitch. Here's the windup in the 3-0 coming. And Woolery swings and pops it foul out of play to the right. It's exactly what I was thinking. Jordan Woolery's not going to give you a cookie.
1: Well, and you think about what happened last night, and even more so now that it was such a big deal that Brisky was able to hold them to only three runs.
0: Three balls and one strike, the count. Timmerman looks down at her wrist for the sign. Here's the windup and

0: Second runner coming to the plate. Sheen will score. The throw in sails past everybody to the backstop. Bragg stops at second base with a double. It is 9-0 UCLA. And I thought that ball got out of here. I think Lisa Fernandez thinks the same thing.
1: You see the fans in the outfield, they're all circling like it's a home run, too, out in right field where that ball landed.
0: And Kelly Inouye-Perez out of the dugout. I think UCLA is going to challenge this. They believe that Kenia Bragg hit a three-run homer. I thought it was a home run.
1: I did, too.
2: On the field is that UCLA hit a double. They're challenging that ruling. The play is under review.
0: That's second base umpire Chelsea Clark with the announcement. Well, there is a white line that goes atop the wall. It looked to me like the ball hit above the white line and off the railing of the bleachers and then came back into play. The umpires immediately signaled it was in play. But right away, Lisa Fernandez was signaling home run. And as you mentioned, so were the fans out there in right field. Now we're getting a look at replays up here. Boy, you know what? That may have actually stayed in the park.
1: Yeah, I think the angle. We got the side angle. Honestly, front angle looked like it actually went over and came back.
0: I think that ball hit the very top of the wall, bounced straight up, and then came back into play. That's crazy.
1: It does not get any closer than that.
0: So there's a white line at the top of the padding, and then a few feet back is where the bleachers are, and there's a metal railing in front of the front of the bleachers. I thought maybe it hit the railing. It clearly didn't do that. But the looks we've had, they had a great one from behind the fence. It looks like it hits the white line, bounces straight up in the air, and then comes back into play. And they are taking a long look at this, and I can understand why. Here's the call.
2: The call on the field is confirmed. UCLA has one challenge remaining in the game.
0: Well, I certainly understand why UCLA challenged it, but that turns out to be a heck of a job by the umpires getting that right. It's a two-run double for Kenia Bragg. It is 9-0 UCLA. The inning continues with Bragg at second base and Alexis Ramirez coming up.
1: And that's the fastest I've seen Kenia Bragg run. I think she's going on pure adrenaline right now.
0: Alexis Ramirez singled and scored earlier in the inning, and she takes the first pitch off speed down low, one ball and no strikes.
1: And that swing right there is exactly why they're saying even with a bad ankle, we want you in the lineup. If you can walk on that ankle, you're in the game.
0: Yeah, just swing the bat and walk if you have to. Here's the windup and the 1-0. Swung on, hit up the middle into center field, a base hit. Bragg coming to third. She's going to hit the bag. She's going to stop. The throw in is cut off by the first baseman, Bell. Ramirez will hang on at first with a single. And the Bruins have runners at first and third for Soojin Berry, who already has a three-run homer in the inning. And she'll come up with a couple of runners on base here.
1: Well, and this makes it really hard as a coach. What do you do when all three of your pitchers right now cannot even get out of an inning? We're only in the second inning right now.
0: So here is Berry. Line drive home run the opposite way earlier in the frame. Lefty-lefty matchup with Herron, and the pitch is taken low. And the count, one ball and no strikes. Boy, we're coming up on, what, a 30-minute top of the second inning here? One ball and no strikes to Soojin Berry. Robin Herron delivers. In there at the belt for a called strike, and it's now 1-1. 14th batter of the inning for UCLA. Every Bruin in the lineup has reached base in this inning. Here's the windup and the 1-1. Down low. And the count, two balls and one strike to Soojin Berry.
1: And these hitters right now, a lot of times you'll see them maybe lean a little bit forward on off-speed pitch. Not at all. I mean, they are seeing it so well right now.
0: 2-1 offering. In there for a called strike. One off speed, 59 miles an hour. And that'll even things up at two balls and two strikes to Berry. 9 runs on 6 hits for UCLA in this inning. 3 homers. 2-2 pitch.
3: Ball.
0: Up high inside. Berry bending away from that one. And Heron kind of throws

0: her hands up at the home plate umpire, Matt Dial. That's just the frustration setting in. Three balls, two strikes. Ella McDowell over there at third, kind of clapping her hands together, trying to encourage her pitcher, Robin Heron. Three balls, two strikes. Here's the windup. And the pitch on the way to Berry. Swung on, laced foul down the right side. And we'll do it again, 3-2.
1: Well, this is really hard. You play a team sport defense, you have your pitcher's backs, but to be able to keep this ball in the ballpark is so crucial. And UCLA, these are the numbers we talked about. This is what everybody had been talking about when they talk about UCLA. We're seeing that on display right now.
0: Here's the windup in the 3-2 pitch again to Soojin Berry. Swing and a miss, strike three. Berry is going on strikes, and the inning is over. But only after UCLA scores 9 times in the inning. They do it on 6 hits. 3 of them were home runs. No errors and 2 runners left on base. We'll go to the bottom of the second. UCLA 9, Arkansas nothing. From the Westwood 1 NCAA Radio Network, this is the Women's College World Series.
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0: 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Well, about 33 minutes ago, Taylor Tinsley went to the dugout in a 0-0 game. She returns with a 9-0 lead. The Bruins had 6 hits in the second inning, 3 homers, and a 9-run lead for Tinsley. As we go to the bottom of the second, Tiana Bell, Dakota Kennedy, and Carly Davidson coming up. Now, we mentioned this in our pregame show tonight. If you're looking for a ray of hope as an Arkansas fan, the Razorbacks also score a ton of runs. Now, UCLA is the best in the country. The Bruins average 10 runs per game. They're already at 9. But Arkansas averages 7.5. Now, they're going to need at least 10 tonight, but this is an offense that is capable of putting up big numbers. And Tiana Bell, who's leading off, has had big numbers this year. 370 average, 18 homers, 63 RBIs. And the pitch from Tinsley is off the outside corner. 1 ball and no strikes.
1: Well, we saw their hitting coach, DJ Gasso, pull them together when they all came in. And I think the talk to them is, hey, listen, you can put up a lot of runs too. It takes one person doing their job at a time.
0: Here's the windup by Tinsley, the 1-0. Swung on, line drive to second base. Bragg reaching down by her shoe tops is able to pick it on the short hop and throw to first for the out. So Tiana Bell is retired. One away. Here comes the DP, Dakota Kennedy. Well, I guess it's the old, there's no 9-run homer. It's going to take one at a time. Forget about trying to knock the ball out of the park. Just get on base and pass the bat, as they like to say in softball.
1: Yeah, it's really about just good contact right now. Being able to square up a pitch, and the scene right there, I feel like a few of their hitters really have had some good quality contact. A line shot that Ella McDowell had, and then that last one right there, just right at people. So you just keep swinging away and see if you can make something happen.
0: Also, if you're looking for hope as an Arkansas fan, don't forget that in the regional, UCLA gave up a 10-run inning to Cal Baptist. Now, they ultimately came back and won that game, But that was with Tinsley on the mound. Cal Baptist scored 10 runs against the Bruins in one inning. First pitch here to Dakota Kennedy. The Arizona transfer is in at the knees for a called strike. And the count is 0-1.
1: Well, I think that's what I'd be reminding my team of. You know, as only a couple weeks ago, you guys have a better opportunity than maybe even they did in this situation.
0: Here's the wind by Tinsley and the pitch. Kennedy takes off speed down low. And the count, one ball and one strike. Kennedy, 377 batter. 16 homers, 54 RBIs. Senior out of Sacramento. She was 1-for-3 with a run, a walk last night. Couple of strikeouts. She waits. Tinsley winds. Here's the 1-1. That's hit deep and foul down the left field line by the left-handed batting Kennedy. And the count down, one ball and two strikes. Kennedy was a big-time player for Arizona. She got 444 last year for the Wildcats. Also has been a Gold Glove defender in her career. Hurt her knee this year. She's still playing with a big brace on. Here's the 1-2 pitch home. Strike three called. Kennedy is caught looking, and she knew it. Taylor Tinsley caught her guessing. Second strikeout of the game for Tinsley. And with two down, that'll bring up the second baseman, Carly Davison.
1: Well, she goes to her low rise ball, but just a good location. She's able to catch the top of the strike zone on the outer part of the plate.
0: Carly Davison, second year at Arkansas after transferring in from Utah. And the pitch from Tinsley is off speed and in there for a called strike, 0-1. Davison played in the Women's College World Series back in 2023 when Utah made their run to get here. Had a couple of at-bats. That was her freshman season. Now back with Arkansas, the 0-1. Davison takes a little bit high. And the count, one ball and one strike. Now, I've asked you this in the past, Leah, and you have, in the nicest way possible, expressed to me why I know nothing about hitting. But against somebody like Tinsley that throws that many off-speed, can you sit off-speed against somebody like her?
1: Yes.
0: Here's the 1-1, low inside, 2-1.
1: Yeah, you absolutely can. I think it's just a matter of making sure that you're on time. And so trying to figure out kind of maybe something, even her motion. Because really, like, pitchers that do it so well, they sell it. Like, it looks like it's the same speed that's coming. And then as you go to react, you're like, oh, it's not here yet. So
0: 2-1 down low and the count 3-1. Another off-speed pitch from Tinsley. That one at around 55 miles an hour.
1: Because even if they just get you a little bit on that front foot, a little bit reaching, that's where you're just not going to hit through it as well.
0: Three balls and one strike to the right-handed batting Carly Davison. Here's the windup by Tinsley in the pitch. That's way outside. Ball four. So the first base runner of the night for Arkansas. A two-out walk for Davison. And that'll bring up Atalia Rijo, the shortstop. Rijo hitting 340. Seven home runs and 42 RBIs. Rijo last night, nothing for four with a strikeout, but played very well defensively at shortstop. She has a cannon for an arm. Here's the windup in the first pitch. Rijo swings and shoots that one back up the middle into center field, a base hit. A smash on the ground right past the second base bag. And Arkansas trying to get a little two-out rally going here. A walk and a single, two aboard for Kaylee Wyckoff. Wyckoff hitting 338, hit her eighth home run last night, 42 RBIs. She gave Arkansas the early 2-0 lead against Jordy Fromm. Here's the windup, and Tinsley's pitch to the left-handed batting Wyckoff. It's off speed, it's down low and outside on the count, one ball and no strikes. Speaking of Fromm, who pitched all 10 innings last night, what do you think we'll see tomorrow from Nebraska? Does Fromm get the start again? Do they go to the freshman Alexis Jensen?
1: Oh, that's tough.
0: 1-0 pitch. Low, two balls and no strikes.
1: You know what? I think they might look at matchups. I think the biggest thing is these games, you really want to stay with the momentum on your side. And so I wouldn't be surprised if they started with Fromm and then felt like if they needed to bring Jensen in, they could, and keep Jordy in defensively.
0: Time called. Lisa Fernandez going out to the circle. As the Bruins gather in a very tight circle with their arms around each other. Very often you'll see the Bruins do this and then all take a collective deep breath together. They're very big on the mental side of the game in the UCLA program.
1: Yeah, I think she just wants to talk to them and remind them, hey, we want to go right at them. We have a 9-run lead. We know we're going to continue to score runs. It's only the second inning, but right now we don't want to give them any of the momentum. Just let the defense do the work behind you. Go right at these hitters.
0: Two balls and no strikes. Here's the pitch. Strike over the inside corner to Wyckoff. And the count now, two balls and one strike. 9-0 UCLA, bottom of the second inning. If you're just tuning in, all you missed in the second inning was UCLA hitting three home runs. Here's the windup and the 2-1. Wyckoff takes low, three balls and one strike.
1: Well, and good at-bats right now, because sometimes when you're going through something like an inning like they just did, you can start to press, try to do too much. You mentioned one hitter at a time, one at-bat at a time, one pitch at a time. And so really good seeing the ball right now.
0: 3-1 delivery to the plate. Ooh. Off speed in there for a called strike. 53 that time, and it's 3-2. We've said that a couple of times from Tinsley tonight, Leah, with hitters in those very hitterish counts. 3-0, 3-1, the Tinsley spins in something off speed. She's taking it full, three balls and two strikes, two outs. Tinsley ready to go to work. Here's the windup in the righty's pitch. And that is low, ball four, and the bases are loaded. And that'll bring the catcher, Kennedy Miller, to the plate.
1: When you don't want to try to be too careful in this situation, you already have two outs. The first two hitters that came up, ground ball out, and then a strikeout. And so now all of a sudden you start to see her losing the zone a little bit. Go right at these hitters.
0: Kennedy Miller hitting .291 for the year. Three home runs and 27 RBIs. Right-handed hitter. Junior out of Georgetown, Texas. First pitch on the way. Low inside, ball one. Miller had been in a 1-for-16 slide, but she has hit in each of her last four games. She was 1-for-4 last night. 9-0 UCLA, just the bottom of the second inning. Here's the windup by Tinsley in the 1-0 pitch, and Miller swings and pops it up. Into shallow center field, coming on the center fielder Lamar, the shortstop Garcia there as well, and Garcia will make the catch for the final out of the inning. No runs, one hit, no errors, and three left. On to the third, UCLA on top, 9-0. 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
0: 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Top of the third inning, UCLA 9, Arkansas 0. Jolina Lamar will lead off against Robin Heron. Lamar drew a walk, came around to score in the second inning. She was the first batter that Sailor Timmerman faced. And it was a rough outing for the freshman Timmerman. Walk, walk, three-run homer, walk, before recording a pop-up and then being lifted from the game after another walk to Bree Alejandre.
1: Well, I do wonder, did they want her just to get her feet wet a little bit, get in the circle, get to feel what it's like here, because she is only a freshman, and they have expectations, right, to be back here in the future. Obviously not to drop this game. This game is a long way from over, but UCLA with the pitcher of Taylor Tinsley, it's going to be tough.
0: Jolina Lamar will lead off against the lefty Robin Heron. Here's the windup and the pitch. And that one missed somewhere, maybe a little bit low. And the count, one ball and no strikes. All right, Leah, it's time for your favorite game, trivia time. Do you know what the record is for runs scored in a single inning in a Women's College World Series game?
1: Oh.
0: You were not a part of the team that did it.
1: Okay.
0: Here's the windup and the 1-0 pitch. Lamar takes a strike at the belt, and the count is now 1-1.
1: I'm going to guess 11 runs.
0: That's your guess? Or that was told to you in your ear
1: by... Nobody told me anything, I promise.
0: The numbskull sitting to my right. Here's the 1-1 pitch on the way. There's a swing and a tapper foul, third base side, 1-2. Well, congratulations, you are correct.
1: Yes.
0: The Florida Gators scored 11 runs in a game against Alabama back in 2011. That is the all-time record. UCLA's 9-run inning. It's the third time that UCLA has scored 9 runs in an inning in a Women's College World Series game, the second most. Here's the windup by Heron. They 1-2 pitch to Lamar. Swung on, foul back into the screen. And we'll do it again, 1-2. The 1992 UCLA team had a 9-run inning in a victory over UMass. And then the 2010 UCLA team had a 9-run inning in a win against Florida. And now tonight, a 9-run frame for the 2026 Bruins. Here's the windup and the 1-2 pitch. And Lamar takes down in the dirt. The count now, 2 balls and 2 strikes.
1: Well, and when you look at Arkansas and the pitchers that they have, I just wouldn't have thought that coming into this game. Again, even with the prolific offense that we know UCLA has.
0: Here's the windup and the 2-2. Swing and a miss. Heron pulled the string and Lamar strikes out. So back-to-back strikeouts for Robin Heron going back to the final out of the second. One down, back to the top of the order. Here comes Riley Slimp. By the way, in case you're wondering, the record for home runs in a single Women's College World Series game. Here's the pitch on the way to Slimp, and that one is in for a strike, 0-1. We were here for it. 6, Oklahoma against Texas back in 2022. UCLA hit 3 in the second inning alone. Here's the windup and the 0-1 to Riley Slimp. Big swing and a miss. And the count, no balls and 2 strikes. Nobody else has ever hit more than 4 home runs in a single Women's College World Series game. No balls and 2 strikes. The count to Slimp. Here's the wind by Heron. The southpaw brings it in, and that one bounces up there. 1 ball and 2 strikes.
1: Well, and I think that's what makes these numbers so incredible with UCLA, because a few years ago, Oklahoma, right? The records they were setting, breaking. I mean, Jocelyn Allo, right? And just really overtaking some of the greats.
0: 1-2 pitch coming to Slimp, swinging a line drive, left field, base hit. Riley Slimp goes the opposite way. UCLA has its 7th hit of the night. Slimp has her first, and she's aboard in front of Megan Grant. Now Megan Grant making a little more history in that second inning, drilling her 42nd home run of the year into the center field bleachers, her 91st career home run, the most ever hit by a UCLA Bruin, surpassing the great Stacey Newman. Here's Robin Heron's first pitch to Megan Grant, and that one is right in there for a called strike. And the count is nothing and one. Grant goes into her routine where she steps back, leans over, puts a hand to her helmet, has a deep breath before standing back in. Here's the windup and the 0-1. Swing and a miss by Grant. Good pitch there by Heron, diving down and away from her. And the count, no balls and 2 strikes.
1: Well, what I like about Heron with that lefty off-speed pitch she has, that it just really drops out of the zone away from a left-handed hitter.
0: 0-2 the count to Grant. Here's the windup and the pitch. Low. And the count now 1-2. There are so many absurd numbers with Megan Grant, we could spend the next hour going through all of them. How about this one, though? She's got 71 hits this year. 42 of them are home runs. Here's the windup and the 1-2. Swing and a foul off the end of the bat at the plates.
1: Well,
0: I mean, 60% of her hits are home runs.
1: And that's what makes Jordan Woolery behind her so important. I mean, was hitting over 500. She's just dipped below 497 heading into the game tonight. But really, like, when you have a 500 power hitter right behind her, I mean, that's what makes it so difficult to throw to this lineup.
0: 1-2 pitch on the way to Grant. Swung on, fouled back. I don't know if you and Chris talked about this last night, but I loved when you asked Megan Grant and Jordan Wooler the other day, are you guys similar in your approach? Because they're best friends. They love hitting next to each other in the lineup. And they both just started dying laughing when you asked that question. Here's the windup by Heron. And the 1-2 home to Grant. High drive hit deep and foul down the right field line. And the reason they were laughing, it was Jordan Woolery who said, no, we are complete opposites. Jordan said, I need a ball and a tee. I'm good. She said, meanwhile, every day I walk in the cage, there's some new contraption that Megan is trying out, whether it be something for her arm or her legs or her eyes. She said she's tried everything. Here's the windup by Heron, the 1-2 pitch. Grant swings, fouls that one straight back again.
1: Well, I love that about them, too. I mean, just they said, here they have such similar results, the power that they have, the consistency, the high average, the home runs. And what I love, you know, you don't see this a lot of times. They actually set home run rules to get goals together. They said last year we want to try to hit 50. This year they said 60 together. Last year they hit 49 together. This year they're, what, 76 and
0: 76.
1: Counting? Unbelievable.
0: One ball and two strikes, the count to Grant. So wind up by Heron, the pitch on the way, and Grant watches that one bounce to the plate, skips away from the catcher, and up to second goes Riley Slimp. So now a runner in scoring position. I'm sure that'll be a wild pitch. And the count goes to 2-2 on Megan Grant. Well, Grant and Woolery, last year, the big storyline was they wanted to hit next to each other in the lineup. In one game, Kelly Inouye Perez separated them, and they went to her together and said, please don't ever do that again. We like being back-to-back in the lineup.
1: Well, and when they hit as well as they do, you do whatever they ask.
0: That's right. 2-2 pitch to Grant. There's a swing and a fly ball hit foul down the right field line. She was out in front. We'll do it again. Two balls and two strikes.
1: Well, and I was asking, I actually was like meaning, like, do you watch Jordan when you're behind Megan? Like, do you watch how she's throwing her hands? You know, do you have a similar style in your swing? But again, their preparation drastically different.
0: Two balls and two strikes. And now the pitch. Swung on, fouled back again by Grant. Now they came into UCLA together. They're both from the Bay Area. Megan grew up just outside of San Francisco, Jordan in the East Bay. About the only difference is that Megan has stayed true to the hometown team. She's a Giants fan. Jordan somehow is a Dodger fan. That's about the biggest difference between the two of them outside of their preparation with Megan and all her gadgets and Jordan saying, I need a ball and a tee and I'm good. Still 2-2 here. Grant against Heron. And the pitch. Swinging a chopper into second base. Davidson waiting back, moving to her left, scoops it up, throws to first in time to get the hustling Grant. Over to third goes Riley Slimp. She's there with two outs. And here comes Jordan Woolery.
1: Wow, what a long at-bat. That situation, a lot of foul balls. And for Robin Heron, a lot of times that'll favor the hitter, especially when you're talking about a hitter like Grant, but able to get that ground out to her second baseman.
0: So that'll bring up Woolering, grounded out to shortstop in the first, walked and scored in the second. Began play tonight hitting .497. Woolery takes outside ball one. Jordan Woolery is trying to become the first player ever to finish a season hitting .500 with 30 home runs and 100 RBIs. Right now she's at .495. With 34 and 112. It is absurd to think that someone with those power numbers is also hitting almost 500. That's what was always so staggering about those Oklahoma teams, is even the big home run hitter still had these massive averages. One ball to no strikes to the right-handed batting Woolery. Heron, the lefty, winds and fires. Woolery takes upstairs, and it's now two balls and no strikes.
1: When it's those hitters like Stacey Newman, she was one of those athletes. Lisa Fernandez, they're not the ones that are going to beat out the infield base hit. I mean, they're going to earn it every sense of the way, and they have that power, but also they have such a high average, you can't pitch to them.
0: Here's the windup by Heron. 2-0 pitch coming to Woolery. And that hitter, it came inside and just grazed her. So Woolery is aboard. Runners at first and third. That'll bring up Alina Garcia, who was homered and popped to second. Wherever your golf journey is headed, a PGA coach will help you get there. 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Well, I don't know that Robin Heron's terribly disappointed in that. I'm not sure she really wanted to pitch to Woolery anyway. Now she'll face Alina Garcia, no picnic herself. First pitch on the way in the dirt, blocked by the catcher Miller. And the count, one ball and no strikes. We've heard about a couple of lineups here in Oklahoma City where there's no room to breathe. Texas Tech certainly falls into that category. UCLA is right there. Here's the windup and the 1-0 in the dirt again. And the count, two balls and no strikes. That's why what Brisky did last night was so impressive. I mean, she gave up a couple of home runs, but able to minimize the damage. Left it at three runs. Look, you only give up three runs to UCLA. That's like throwing a shutout against anybody else.
1: Oh, it really is. And she just said, you know, I know their numbers. I know they're good. The key is to not let it keep going like what happened tonight.
0: 2-0 pitch on the way. Foul back. And the count 2-1. Patrick Murphy said that this Bruins lineup is like the 27 Yankees. Babe Ruth and Lou Gehrig.
1: Yeah, that's just some high praise. I think, again, their numbers are going to go down. It'll be interesting because I don't know that another team is going to catch up.
0: Ah, see, don't say that.
1: I know.
0: Because remember a couple of years ago, we were sitting here talking about those Oklahoma teams going, no one will ever do this again.
1: Yes, good point.
0: Here's the windup by Heron. 2-1 delivery to the plate. Low inside. And the count is now 3-1.
1: Well, and this Arkansas team is another team we were talking about a lot about their offense. So you said Texas Tech, this Arkansas team. And in the past, normally, right, it would have been Oklahoma. And if they had made it again this year, their one area of question mark was in the pitching circle.
0: Here's the wind and the 3-1. Low ball four. That'll load the bases. So Garcia is aboard, and Bri Alejandre is coming up. Alejandre drew a walk, scored a run her last time. She's 0-for-1 in the game.
1: And these are the games that are hard defensively. Because you want to have your pitchers back. It's just really, really hard. You give those free passes.
0: Yeah, so much standing around for the defense. Alejandre, a right-handed batter. Bases loaded, two away. 9-0 UCLA in the pitch. Down low, the count, one ball and no strikes. Alejandre last night, 0-for-3, struck out a couple of times. Here's the 1-0. In for a strike over the outside corner, 1-1.
1: Robin Heron has not given up a run yet since she's entered this game. We'll see if she can get this third out and get out of here without any runs coming across.
0: One ball and one strike. The count to Bri Alejandre. And the pitch from Robin Heron spins in there for a called strike, 1-2.
1: And you know these balls, the ones that are just walking the hitters, it's because this off-speed pitch that's just dumping in the dirt. And I will say that if you are going to miss on that pitch, you want to miss low and in the dirt and not up where they can take it out.
0: One ball, two strikes. Wind up by Heron. Here it comes. And that pitch is very high. And it's now two balls and two strikes. Alejandre, second among freshmen nationally in RBIs. Only Kendall Wells of Oklahoma had more with 87. Alejandre coming into play tonight, ninth in the country in runs batted in. Here's Heron's 2-2 pitch to the plate. That bounces away from the catcher to the screen. That's going to score Riley Slimp, and it's 10-0 UCLA. Woolery goes to third. Garcia goes to second. Heron spiked one, and it got away from Kennedy Miller. The second wild pitch of the inning, and the Bruins have hit double figures.
1: And she tries to just spin it, and that ball too hard for Kennedy Miller behind the plate to come up with. Now you got to open first base with this full count.
0: Three balls and two strikes. And Heron's pitch. Swing and a miss, strike three. Pulled the string, had Alejandre out front, and that'll do it here in the third inning. Bruins tack on a run, on a hit, no errors, and two left on base. We've played 2.5. It's UCLA 10, Arkansas nothing. From the Westwood One NCAA Radio Network, this is the Women's College World Series.
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0: 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Reagan Johnson, Brindley Bain, Ella McDowell coming up. Reagan Johnson, a strikeout victim against Taylor Tinsley back in the first inning. One of two Ks for Tinsley so far. Here's the windup and the first pitch. That one swung on, lifted down the left field line. Slim coming on into foul territory. Reaches up to make the catch. And Reagan Johnson is retired on one pitch. Well, Leah, here we are with UCLA holding a 10-run lead. And I'm sure there are some that say, well, wait a minute. Taylor Tinsley's had this heavy workload throwing all these innings. Why not get her out of the game? Give her a little bit of a break. On the other hand, I'm sure the Bruins are looking ahead saying, we'd love to wrap this thing up early. Here comes the first pitch on the way to Bain. It's in there for a strike, 0-1. So where do you fall on that? Where do you think that Kelly Inouye Perez is?
1: I think they want her to be efficient and go right at these hitters, let her defense do the job, and get out of this game quickly after five innings. Eight-run lead, that's all they need. Right now they have 10, and so I think that's the approach.
0: 0-1 is in there for a called strike, 0-2.
1: Until last inning when she started all of a sudden walking hitters and we started seeing some hits and now bases are loaded, she was able to get out of that jam, but then all of a sudden that changes a little bit of like, okay, we need to stay in this so we can keep that lead and go home early. We do have tomorrow night off, so you'll get rest then.
0: No balls and two strikes. Here's the pitch. Swung on, little cue shot. Back toward the circle. Knocked down by Tinsley. Picks it up. Makes the underhand flip to first. That'll take care of Brindley Bain. And with two outs, Ella McDowell is coming up.
1: And so what we're seeing this inning, that's exactly what they want, right? If she can have a couple more innings of this. Now, we know Razorbacks are home this game. So had it been flipped and UCLA was home, she only would have to go four times against them. Or her team wouldn't have to, come up five times to bat.
0: Well, sometimes when you have a big lead like this, too, it can be hard as a pitcher to keep your focus. I mean, they always talk about, hey, just pretend like it's 1-0. Well, you can pretend, but it's just not the same. The intensity is not the same. Ella McDowell stands in, line to short her first time, and takes the first pitch outside for ball one.
1: Well, and I almost wonder if it was more that 33-minute in between being out on the field that kind of took her out of her element a little bit, because she is someone who likes to work. She goes right at the hitters, and that just didn't look like her last inning.
0: One ball to no strikes to the right-handed batting McDowell. And the pitch, swung on, bouncing ball to short. Charged by Garcia, scoops up the second hop, throws to first for the out, and the inning is over. No runs, no hits, no errors, nobody left. We're on to the fourth. UCLA 10, Arkansas nothing. 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
0: 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UCLA with a 10-0 lead as we go to the top of the fourth inning. Winner of this game tonight will move on to Sunday. That game will be at 7 Eastern. They will take on the loser of tomorrow's Texas Tech-Tennessee game. That'll be our first game tomorrow. Texas Tech and Tennessee at 3 Eastern tomorrow. We'll have that game for you right here on the Westwood One NCAA Radio Network. And then tomorrow night at 7 Eastern, Alabama and Nebraska.
1: When you do, you start to see those matchups and think, okay, whoever loses that game, they're going to have to come back the next day and play, and UCLA will have the day off tomorrow if they pull this out.
0: Boy, and again, Sunday, it is supposed to be hot. And so that early game on Sunday at 3 Eastern, we could be playing in temperatures around 100 degrees. Here's Kenia Bragg leading off against Robin Heron. Bragg just narrowly missed the home runner last time, settled for a two-run double. First pitch on the way from Heron is upstairs, and the count one ball and no strikes. Bragg nearing a 400 average on the year. It's at 394 as she stands in right now. Hit by a pitch and scored in the second inning before the two-run double. Later in the second, pitch on the way to Bragg. Low inside, and the count two balls and no strikes.
1: Well, in that inside corner right now, I know that it's not going to be speed by Heron. That's really going to be able to blow it by her, but that outside pitch, I mean, she's been crushing to that right side both yesterday and today.
0: 2-0 delivery to Bragg is in there for a called strike, and the count is 2-1. Really feels like with all these UCLA hitters, they all use the entire field, and that includes Megan Grant. Two balls and one strike. Here's the windup and the pitch to Bragg. Big swing and a miss, a little late on that one. And it's now two balls and two strikes. That was what we always talked about with Jocelyn Allo and how impressive it was that she hit the towering home runs to left and center, but you'd also see him go out to right.
1: Yeah, I think that's so important to be able to not have any holes in your swing.
0: 2-2 pitch to Bragg. Swing and a miss, strike three. Heron climbed the ladder, and Bragg strikes out. One away here in the fourth inning. Alexis Ramirez coming up.
1: You know, it's one of those things besides that wild pitch that got to the backstop that brought around that run. Riley Slimp scored last inning. I mean, that's the only run so far. Robin Heron, had she started this game, it might have been a different situation.
0: Here's the pitch. And Ramirez takes a strike over the outside corner. And the count is 0-1. Well, it's being a head coach, right? You make these decisions, and when they work out, you're a genius. And when they don't, everybody is open to second guess. Here's the windup and the 0-1. Ramirez swings and skies one in the air to center. Playable for Reagan Johnson coming on, and in shallow center field makes the catch. Very quickly, two outs. Soo Jin Berry will bat next.
1: Well, and you know your pitchers. And it's also about matchups as well. And I think, you know, all year long you've seen Burnham and Heron go work off of each other. And just right now she's doing a nice job of keeping these hitters a little bit off balance.
0: Soo Jin Berry had a three-run homer in the second inning off Peyton Burnham. Here's the pitch from Robin Heron, and Berry watches that one spin in for a called strike, 0-1. Berry, an all-or-nothing night, three-run homer and a strikeout. Strikeout came against Heron to end that second inning. She was the 14th batter of that inning. Here's the windup and the 0-1. Strike over the outside corner. And the count very quickly is nothing and two. UCLA in their 34th Women's College World Series, looking for their NCAA record 13th national title. 0-2 pitch coming to Berry from Heron. Swing and a miss, strike three. Tied her up, up and in. And Robin Heron, an impressive inning, retires the side in order with a couple of Ks. Nothing across for UCLA in the top of the fourth. We'll head to the home half. Bruins on top of Arkansas by a score of 10-0. From the Westwood One NCAA Radio Network, this is the Women's College World Series.
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0: 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Tiana Bell, Dakota Kennedy, Carly Davison coming up against Taylor Tinsley. Well, the Bruins have it in run rule range. We've got to play five innings to get to that. And as we talked about in the last inning, that's exactly what UCLA is thinking about right now. They want to get this game over with early, get a break, and then come back and try it again on Sunday. Tiana Bell will lead off. She grounded out to the second baseman, Kenaya Bragg, her first time up. Tinsley into the windup and delivers, and Bell swings and fouls one back into the seats. And the count, no balls and one strike to Bell. Senior from the Bay Area, transferred from Cal, where she was a three-year starter. Led the Golden Bears in home runs and RBIs last year. No balls and one strike to count. Here's the pitch.
21: Ball.
0: Off the plate outside, one ball and one strike. Of course, Cal had their run in the Pac-10. Feels like every Pac-10 program had their run at one point or another, with UCLA and Arizona spending the most time at the top, but Washington had their run, and Cal was in there for a while. One ball and one strike. Here comes the pitch. That one swung on, wrapped on the ground over the third base bag. A fair ball down the line. Slimp over to cut it off. She'll throw it back in, and that will hold Tiana Bell to a single. Razorbacks have their leadoff hitter aboard, and Dakota Kennedy coming to the plate.
1: Well, and this is how you continue to play. That line, ball just bouncing right on the line all the way down, a really long single. But you had take it one at bat at a time, quality at bats. You don't give up. You don't say, okay, no one expects us to win. We've just got to pack up our bags. Like, you fight until the very last out is made.
0: First pitch on the way to Dakota Kennedy is taken high and outside. And the count, one ball and no strikes. Of course, talk about Cal. Arkansas's head coach Courtney Dyfel knows all about the Golden Bears. That's where she played her college ball.
1: Yeah.
0: She was a terrific player at Cal.
1: Well, she was. She was a catcher, All-American, national champion.
0: Here's the 1-0 pitch. Swinging a ground ball at the second. Bragg has it. She'll just flip to first for the out. Now Woolery fires to second, but not in time to get Bell. So the putout goes 4-3. And with one out, that'll bring up the second baseman, Carly Davison, with a runner at second base.
1: Well, and Courtney Scott Diefel's older sister was an All-American at Fresno and also won a national championship, so runs in the family. You love to see them giving back to the game now.
0: We may have to double-check this. I believe I have this right, though, with the with Courtney and her sister, Amanda. First pitch on the way is in there for a strike, and the count is 0-1. I believe that they, between the two of them, went to seven College World Series, and the only reason it wasn't eight is because Cal beat Fresno
1: to deny them from getting there. I did not know that.
0: I think I have that right. Here's the 0-1 pitch on the way. Swung on, lifted in the air to right. Easy play for Megan Grant coming on. She'll make the catch. Bell showing no signs of tagging up. Just stands on the second base bag. Davison retired. Two outs, and here is the shortstop, Atalia Rio. Rio had a base hit her first time. Scalded one up the middle into center field. 10-0 UCLA, bottom of the fourth inning. Courtney's dad was a great baseball coach. Won a lot of games at the, I think it was the junior college level. Here's the windup, first pitch on the way. Swung on, that one hit hard. Spirited shortstop by Garcia. Fires the first. In time for the out. Alina Garcia with a sparkling defensive play. Laying out to her left. Spears the one hopper. And denies Rio a base hit. No runs, one hit, no errors, and one left. We're through four. UCLA 10, Arkansas nothing. 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
0: Mississippi State. 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Any reproduction, retransmission, or other use of this broadcast without the express written consent of the NCAA and Westwood One is strictly prohibited. Top of the fifth inning, 10-0 UCLA. Bruins thinking about maybe tacking on an insurance run or two and then trying to finish this thing in the bottom of the fifth inning and keep their season alive. Arkansas, meanwhile, hoping for a miracle comeback. The Razorbacks have not lost back-to-back games all year, but they are in danger of it here tonight. That heartbreaker last night against Nebraska, and then UCLA jumped on them early tonight. Jolina Lamar, Riley Slimp, Megan Grant for UCLA here in the fifth inning. Lamar walked and scored in the second, then struck out in the third. Jolina Lamar from a softball family. Her mom, Marissa Young, is the head coach at Duke. Robin Heron's first pitch on the way to Lamar is upstairs in the count 1-0. Her sister Layla plays for mom at Duke. Her brother Braylon, meanwhile, is a linebacker on the Miami football team. Her dad James coached her travel ball team. Here's the wind and the 1-0 pitch. And Lamar swings, pops it up down the right field line, slicing over towards the seats. And that one's going to bang off the top of the sidewall. And the count, one ball and one strike. And
1: there's just a lot of respect in the sport of softball for the athletes that Marissa Young and Lamar family has. And Coach Inouye Perez just talked about, as a freshman, she just already just made her mark. She's so mature. She said she's wise beyond her years. And, you know, hearing her mom talk about it was just like, hey, she wanted to create her own path. Like, right, she knew, I want to go out west. That's where I want to be. And so just got to credit her. A lot of people are probably wondering, why is she not staying and playing for her mom?
0: There's worse places to be than Westwood. One yeah. ball and one strike. Here's the pitch on the way. Lamar swings. There's a high drive and a deep right back at the fence, and it is gone. Jolina Lamar with an opposite field home run, and the UCLA lead is 11-0 here in the fifth inning. Home run number 14 for Lamar.
1: And that just has to feel so good. And talk about, why would you want to come and leave your mom? And mom's actually in the stands wearing UCLA, mom and dad, clapping for her daughter right now. So exciting. That has to feel so good. And, you know, Duke, obviously a program year after year. They were at Super Regionals, didn't make it here. But at the end of the day, she's making history with her team here.
0: That'll bring up Riley Slimp, who has grounded out to short, walked, singled, scored a couple of runs. And Duke was here a couple of years ago at the Women's College World Series. They had a terrific offensive team this year. Unfortunately, pitching just couldn't quite hold up. Here's Riley Slimp, first pitch on the way. And that one is taken down below the knees for ball one. And if you're Marissa Young, of course you're rooting for your daughter in UCLA, but it was Arkansas that knocked Duke out, so I'm sure she's not terribly upset to see Arkansas getting knocked around a little bit.
1: She's extra happy about that.
0: One ball and no strikes to the left-handed batting Slimp. The windup by Robin Heron. She pours it in, and Slimp takes up high. And the count, two balls and no strikes. Yeah, Arkansas, I mean, you talk about a team that was on fire. They not only won their regional and super regional, needing only the five games, they run-ruled everybody. Here comes the 2-0 pitch to Slimp. Strike over the inside corner. And the count is now 2-1. Arkansas, just the second team ever to run rule each of its first five NCAA tournament opponents, joining the 95 Arizona Wildcats. Here's the 2-1 to the plate. That one swung on, hit high in the air, left side, foul territory. McDowell, the third baseman, over for a look, but it's into the seats. Now 2-2.
1: Should have made that a trivia question, because I knew that answer.
0: I'm not going to ask you Arizona trivia. Come on.
1: But that's another record. I mean, when I heard that about Arkansas and the Razorbacks and what they've done, I mean, just, again, decades of these records, and they tied that.
0: Two balls and two strikes. Heron brings it in.
5: Ball.
0: Up high, 3-2. By the way, the last thing I want to get you going on is the 95 season.
1: Yeah, that wasn't the right finish. Doesn't matter what records you have if you can't win at the end.
0: Google it, folks. We don't want to get started. 3-2 pitch on the way to Slimp. Ground ball hit foul wide of the first base bag. We'll do it again. Three balls and two strikes to Riley Slimp. Megan Grant waiting on deck. She's going to get another opportunity. Grant had a three-run home run in the second inning. Well, our folks at ESPN just have a shot of Marissa Young. I think she got Jolina Lamar's home run ball. 3-2 pitch coming. Swinging a miss, strike three. Slimp went after one down in the dirt. Miller will throw to first to make the strikeout official. One away, and that'll bring up Megan Grant. Do you love golf? Turn your passion into a profession. 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
9: Now batting black ball number 43, Megan Grant.
0: So here's Grant, three-run homer in the second, her 42nd home run of the year. Here's the pitch.
5: Ball.
0: Taken low in the count, one ball and no strikes.
1: Okay, I'm just going to say, I know it's going to be really hard for Arkansas to try to come back in this game, but you have a pitcher, senior, All-American, against the next two with one out, next two All-American hitters, best in the country.
0: Up and in, almost hit Grant going by. And the count, two balls and no strikes.
1: And for Robin Heron, if they lose, it's their last game in an Arkansas Razorback uniform. How big would it be to get these next two hitters?
0: Here comes the windup and the 2-0 pitch to Megan Grant. That's very high in the count, 3-0. Yeah, look, it's never fun to lose and see your career come to an end. It's be a tough way for it to end for Arkansas, Robin Heron, who's been such a big part of their team these last couple of years. 3-0 pitch on the way to Megan Grant is low. That's ball four. Grant is aboard. And here comes Jordan Woolery.

0: have done the scouting reports, they've really been in really the right positions for these hitters.
1: Pitch on the way. That one missed the inside corner, and the count two balls and no strikes to Woolery. So four straight to Megan Grant, and now two in a row missing to Woolery. Here's the windup by Heron, and she pours it in, and Woolery swings line drive down the right field line, but it slices foul. And the count now two balls and a strike. And what a career that Jordan Woolery has had at UCLA. Obviously, Megan Grant has been such a headliner this year, but Jordan Woolery is approaching 300 career hits, top five on UCLA's all-time list. Four-time first-team all-conference, first-team all-American the last couple of years. Here's the 2-1 swing and a foul hit down the right field line out of play, 2-2. How about this for Jordan Woolery this year? She has 13 games with three or more hits, all right? 13 games, three or more hits. Only 12 times has she gone hitless. She has more three-hit games than she has hitless games.
0: That is unbelievable. I don't think there's anywhere to pitch to her.
1: 2-2 pitch, swung on, fouled straight back. And keep in mind, when you're talking about somebody like Woolery, I mean, a hitless game could mean that she was 0 for 1 with three walks. Two balls and two strikes, the count to her. 11-0 UCLA. We're in the top of the fifth inning. Here's Robin Heron's delivery, and Woolery takes in the dirt. Blocked by the catcher, Miller. It'll go to three balls and two strikes.
0: Yeah, she's just a calm hitter. I mean, really just good demeanor. Just stays really compact in how she plays the game.
1: 3-2 pitch on the way. Swing and a bouncing ball hit to shortstop. Riho to her right, scoops it up, fires to first, in time for the out. Pinedo goes to second on the play. So she's in scoring position, two down. Alina Garcia coming up. Garcia, a homer, a pop-up, and a walk. Looking ahead to the bottom of the fifth inning, which will be the last chance for Arkansas unless they can score some runs. It'll be 8-9-1, Wyckoff, Miller, and Johnson. Here's Robin Heron's pitch to Alina Garcia, and that one is taken for a called strike over the outside corner, 0-1.
0: I have been impressed with how Robin Heron has been throwing against these Bruins. She's given up a few big hits, but the one home run, obviously, this inning to Lamar.
1: Here's the wind and the 0-1. Swing and a ground ball hit up the middle. Riho to her left. Plays the hop. Throws the first for the out. And the inning is over. UCLA tacks on a run on the Lamar homer. They leave a runner. We'll head to the bottom of the fifth. Bruins lead it 11-0 from the Westwood One NCAA Radio Network. This is the Women's College World Series.
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0: 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Tough day for the UCLA baseball team. They got upset by St. Mary's 3-2 in the LA Regional. Bruins have been the number one team in the country this year. Arkansas's baseball team, meanwhile, won today. They're in the Lawrence, Kansas Regional. They beat Missouri State by a score of 9-5. Last of the fifth and the last chance for Arkansas. They're going to need at least four runs to keep this game alive. All kinds of defensive changes for the Bruins that we will get to. Mia Phillips is taking over for Kanaya Bragg at second base. Meanwhile, Riley Pinedo remains in the game for Megan Grant out in right field. Riley Slimp is now the DP. We've got a new left fielder in the ball game. We'll get to that here in just a second as Taylor Tinsley delivers to Kaylee Wyckoff and pumps one in for a called strike. And the count is 0-1. Sadri Mayonio has taken over out in left field. So I think that puts us up to date. Here's the pitch. Swinging a line drive into left. That's a base hit. Mayonio over to cut it off. She'll play it back in. And Kaylee Wyckoff with a leadoff single. Here in the bottom of the fifth inning, that'll bring Kennedy Miller to the plate. So it's now Mayonio in left, Lamar in center, and Pinedo in right. Alejandre at third, Garcia the shortstop, Phillips at second, Woolery at first, and Ramirez behind the plate. Taylor Tinsley trying to close this one out for UCLA. Kennedy Miller popped to short with the bases loaded back in the second inning. Here's Taylor Tinsley's pitch. And that one misses down low. And a count, one ball and no strikes.
1: When you look at the scoreboard, only eight hits in this game for UCLA. But, man, they get players on, take some free passes, and then they put it out of the park and run those score up pretty quickly.
0: 1-0 pitch on the way, swinging a bouncer to third. Taken on a big hop there by Alejandre. Fires the second one, relay to first. Not in time. Miller legged it out. Bruins nearly went around the horn. They get the force at second base on Wyckoff. So one out, runner at first, and Reagan Johnson coming up. Johnson nothing out of two. She is struck out and popped up to the left fielder in foul territory. Well, now UCLA is challenging the call at first base. They want to see if they got the double play. We'll get a look at the replay here. Miller trying to leg it out, and she did.
1: Yeah, I thought live that it looked like she was safe. It was a close play. Doesn't hurt anything. They expect to get out of here quickly, and that's why they're using this challenge.
0: Jordan Woolery is trying to sell it. Was very close, but it looks like Miller's foot is on the bag before Woolery had that ball in her glove. They will take a look at it and relay the call down to Chelsea Clark. I think the Bruins are going to be 0-for-2 in challenges tonight. Although that first one, I think 90% of the ballpark thought they were going to be right and right easily.
2: After review, the call on the field is confirmed. The runner is safe.
0: So the Bruins are 0-for-2 in challenges tonight. Miller at first base with one out. And now Reagan Johnson will step in. We're going to get a pinch runner for Miller over at first base. It's going to be Casey Wood that comes on to run. So Wood will pinch run for Miller. Tinsley up on top of the pitching rubber. Johnson in the left-handed batter's box. Corners creep up close. First pitch on the way. Johnson takes in there for a called strike, 0-1. Well, unfortunately, it's not been the best year for Reagan Johnson, who has been an outstanding player in her Arkansas career. I mentioned earlier, nobody in the history of Arkansas softball has more hits than Reagan Johnson. 284. He takes that one high. And the count, one ball and one strike. A career low in average and hits this year. She had 70 or more hits in each of her first three seasons. This year, 60 hits for Reagan Johnson. Three-time All-SEC pick. 1-1 on the way to her. Swung on. Little chop to first. Woolery's got it. Fires to second. They get the force. And no chance to double up the Speedy Johnson, but a good play by Jordan Woolery getting the lead runner. And now the Bruins are one out away from putting this one in the books.
1: Well, I like that. You want to always be thinking lead runner in that situation. So high chopper to Woolery at first and immediately throws it across to Garcia.
0: So Brindley Bane represents the final hope for Arkansas. Bane has flied to left and grounded back to the circle. She is 0-for-2 tonight. Taylor Tinsley trying to put this one away and send the Bruins on to Sunday. Here's the pitch. Off speed and in there for a called strike, 0-1. If Tinsley can finish this off here, she would pick up her 33rd victory of the season. She would move to 33-7. The 0-1 in the dirt outside, blocked by the catcher Ramirez. And the count, 1-1.
1: What's the big deal to be able to throw a shutout against Arkansas? The Razorbacks, their offense is something that's talked about a lot, the way they were hitting this postseason, and she just absolutely shut them down.
0: 1-1. The pitch. Swinging a fly ball into center. Coming on for it is Lamar. Going out as the shortstop, Garcia. And Garcia makes the catch. And this one is over. UCLA run rules Arkansas. An 11-0 five-inning win. And the Bruins remain alive in the 2026 Women's College World Series. UCLA hits the long ball, and Taylor Tinsley takes care of things in the circle. A three-hit shutout, and UCLA wins 11-0. The Bruins will be here on Sunday. And for Arkansas, their season comes to a close as the Razorbacks lose each of their first two games in their first ever trip to the Women's College World Series. Final score in five innings, UCLA 11 and Arkansas nothing. Now the Bruins with that 9-run second inning took control of this game. UCLA hit 3 home runs in that inning. They would tack on a 4th in the 5th inning. It's tied for the second most home runs ever hit in a Women's College World Series game. And this is the UCLA offense that we have watched all season long. Leah, they punished the Arkansas pitching staff tonight.
1: Well, you cannot make any mistakes. And it was free passes, I think, that really hurt them, because then they got the timely hits, the home runs, with people on base. And they just put that score up, 9 runs in one inning. I mean, that's really hard to come back from and try to get momentum back on your side.
0: 11 runs on 8 hits for UCLA. And Arkansas blanked on just 3 hits here tonight. Arkansas' season comes to a close at 47-13. UCLA goes to 53-9. Let's go down to the field. UCLA shortstop Alina Garcia joins us. And Alina, I mean, you guys have done this all season long, but after a tough night last night, what did it mean to come out and get your bats going right off the bat?
3: Yeah, I mean, we know we work best when we're positive and we're happy, like just feeding into each other. So after yesterday's loss, obviously it wasn't what we wanted, but we knew that we had tomorrow, and Bruins are never done. Bruins never die until it's the last pitch.
1: Well, in that first inning, you guys came out on offense. It was 1-2-3, and then you came up. Take me through your at-bat, because you were ready. It was the first pitch that you had out of here.
3: Yeah, I mean, it's all about being committed. We work all week. We worked before the game. We worked, honestly, since the fall with the coaches on just plans and being committed. So I saw that pitch I was looking for, and I was looking for a first pitch, and it came.
0: Alina, how much do you guys feed off each other? I mean, the numbers are just so crazy, especially with everybody in the middle of your lineup. How do you guys feed off each other each and every night?
3: Yeah, our energy is contagious, but we also do a really good job at just playing together. So if one person doesn't get outcome, they come in the dugout, and they relay information to us. And if you're successful, you relay information to us. So we're just all a team. It's 9-on-1 in our dugout.
1: Well, you made a really nice catch to finish the game. A lot of range that you have. How important was it for your pitcher, Taylor Tinsley, who you guys have relied on all year, to come out and put up a 3-hit shutout tonight?
3: Yeah, huge for Taylor Tinsley. I mean, she's one of the best pitchers in the country, and playing behind her is such a blessing. I mean, playing behind her, my mentality is just, I know that she's giving us her 100%, so we need to give her the same thing back.
0: Alina, you've hit 22 home runs this year. Does it make sense to you that Megan Grant has 20 more than you do?
3: It's insane, but I'm like not surprised. She's a different animal. Like, I don't know. Seeing Megan, if you get to see how she works every day, she's the hardest worker I've ever seen in my entire life. And to see it play out, it's so awesome. And I'm so proud of her.
0: Alina, certainly appreciate a few minutes. Congratulations. We'll see you here Sunday. Thanks very much.
3: Thank you.
0: Alina Garcia, the UCLA shortstop. She had one of UCLA's four home runs tonight as the Bruins run rule Arkansas, an 11-0 win in five innings. Much more to come from Oklahoma City. 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
0: Back here in Oklahoma City, where the UCLA Bruins advance with a run rule victory, 11-0 in five innings over the Arkansas Razorbacks. Want to alert our stations. We know we still owe you a break. We will get to that coming up. Our next break, however, is going to be a network break. We will get to that break we owe you coming up here in just a few minutes. UCLA, an 11-0 win. Taylor Tinsley gets it done in the circle, and the Bruins offense does what they have done all year long, punishing the ball, hitting it out of the ballpark. UCLA now on the season has 206 home runs as a team. I mean, it is crazy what this team has done this year, the numbers they have put up. And we've watched it all year long, Lee, and you wondered, would we still see it here in Oklahoma City? Even in a loss last night, we saw a couple of home runs. They came out swinging early tonight.
1: Yeah, they just commit and they prepare and they know what they're looking for. And they've done it all year long. And they did to pick up that first loss, which put them in that lose and go home situation. But, man, you talk about that bounce back. And we talked about whoever got on the board early. Well, not only early in the second inning, but they didn't stop. And they saw three pitchers in that inning. I think that was such a big deal to be able to do it off of each pitcher that they were facing.
0: And meanwhile, Taylor Tinsley gets it done in the circle. She goes five innings, the three-hit shutout. And you talked about it early. I think this is why they stuck with her. They sensed the chance to finish this early and then have a day off. They didn't want to mess around and bring in somebody else and having to keep going and playing this game and maybe even having to bring Tinsley back. They decided just to leave her out there and go for the kill shot.
1: I think that would have been harder if the other team, Arkansas, was able to put some runs on the board. It could have taken away that run rule lead that they had. And so that second inning, I think because of how long she was in the dugout, 33 minutes before she took the field again after her team put up nine runs for her, I think that's the only time she kind of started to lose her strike zone a little bit. But then we saw her go back to what she's used to doing. She went at the hitters. She attacked. They did get a couple hits, but she was able to shut them down and close that door.
0: 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For UCLA, 11 runs on 8 hits, no errors and 5 left on base. For Arkansas, no runs, 3 hits, no errors, and they left 5. Taylor Tinsley, the winning pitcher, she is now 33-7. Peyton Burnham takes the loss. She falls to 14-4. Time of the game was 1 hour and 49 minutes. They combined attendance for our two games tonight, 12,546. With a victory, UCLA goes to 53-9. The Bruins will play here on Sunday. UCLA will be in action at 7 p.m. Eastern. They will take on the loser of the Texas Tech-Tennessee game that is coming up here tomorrow afternoon. Meanwhile, Arkansas finishes its season with a record of 47-13, and the Razorbacks lose back-to-back games for the first time all year. A reminder to join us again tomorrow for a Women's College World Series doubleheader, Texas Tech-Tennessee. That'll be at 3 Eastern. Nebraska-Alabama coming up at 7 p.m. Eastern. All of that action right here on most of these same Westwood One stations. Final score in 5 innings. UCLA beats Arkansas 11-0. More coming up. 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
0: Megan Grant stands in, and Timmerman delivers. Swing and a drive to center, and there it goes. Number 42 into the bleachers and gone. Megan Grant takes it out for a three-run home run, and UCLA has taken a 7-0 lead as Megan Grant has done it again. A new UCLA career home run record for Megan Grant. And the Bruins are pouring it on against Arkansas. Well, and pour it on they did to the tune of an 11-0 five-inning victory. Megan Grant now with 91 career home runs. She breaks the UCLA mark that had been held by Stacey Newman, a mark she just tied last night. And now no one in the history of UCLA softball has more home runs than Megan Grant. What she has done this year has been absolutely staggering to watch.
1: Well, it's been really fun to watch. Every single time she comes to the plate, you're just wondering, is she going to keep adding that lead that I don't know how anyone's going to touch it, catch it. I'm sure somebody down the road will, but it just feels like a record that was broken this year, you know, just national record, 37 home runs on the season. I mean, how does she go that much further ahead? It's really amazing.
0: Yeah, it really is, and she's got a lot of company in that lineup. We talk about Jordan Woolery. We heard from Alina Garcia, who hit her 22nd home run of the season tonight. Bri Alejandre's got 24 home runs. Kenia Bragg's got 18. Jolina Lamar hit her 14th tonight. Riley Slimp at the top of the lineup has 17. I mean, there is just not a break anywhere in this UCLA lineup. By the way, stations, want to remind you, we know we owe you a break. That's going to be coming up. We'll have a 3-minute break coming up. We will get that break we owe you coming up here in just a few moments. All right, time to select the player of the game. It is sponsored by eBay. eBay is home to millions of finds, and each one becomes part of your story. From your favorite vintage band tee to the dream car you've been searching for, it's all there. eBay, things people love. All right, Leah, who are you going with for the player of the game?
1: Well, I'm going to go with the record breaker. Megan Grant, 91 career record. Now at the Bruins, and then 42 keeps adding to the number that she has. Just unbelievable to watch.
0: Well, Megan Grant has been terrific throughout the season. Terrific again tonight. 42 home runs, 91 RBIs now for Megan Grant and UCLA. They will get another chance to play here on Sunday. For Arkansas, the 2026 season comes to an end, 47-13. Boy, Arkansas has been so good the last couple of years, Leah. We kept thinking we were going to see him here, and things just would not break their way. Kept getting to regionals and super regionals and hosting them, and just could not find a way to break through. They finally did this year, got themselves here to Oklahoma City. Not the way they wanted to go out, losing their first two games. Boy, that heartbreaker last night. You got to wonder if it was maybe just hard to get up off the deck emotionally and come back and be ready for tonight.
1: Well, that is. I think they were prepared. I think they enjoyed it. But I think it was in the circle that UCLA was able to jump off of Burnham, the sophomore that they started with. And so I think it's a team that we're going to see them fighting to get here every single year. And really, Courtney Dyfel, the way she runs her program, I mean, she prepares her athletes.
0: Yeah, she has done a terrific job. They've recruited well. They've done well in the transfer portal. Like I said, we thought we'd see Arkansas here the last couple of years. It'd be a surprise if we don't see them back real soon here in Oklahoma City. Final score here tonight in the nightcap in 5 innings, UCLA 11, Arkansas nothing. We will wrap things up when we return from the Westwood One NCAA Radio Network, this is the Women's College World Series.
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0: 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Our engineer Tim Parker. Producers Larry Costigan and Andy Garcia. Coordinating producers Aaron Cummins and Brian Finkelstein. Vice President and Executive Producer Mike Eby. And the Senior Vice President of Sports for Cumulus Media and Westwood One is Bruce Gilbert. Stay with us for more exciting action from Oklahoma City. Coming up tomorrow, Texas Tech, Tennessee, right here at 3 p.m. Eastern on many of these same Westwood One stations. 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Again, the final score from Devon Park in Oklahoma City. UCLA beats Arkansas 11-0. Earlier tonight, it was Texas over Mississippi State 4-0. Now for Leah Amico, I'm Ryan Radke saying thanks for joining us. You've been listening to exclusive coverage of the 2026 Women's College World Series on the Westwood One NCAA Radio Network.

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0: with having very little impact in the paint, despite his size, that's very helpless. That's a very helpless place to be if you're OKC. If he gives you anything inside at all, and he's hitting shots, you just can't defend it. You just tip your cap and say, yep, not our night. And now it's game seven. It's one basketball game. You going to side with the team that doesn't have the best player? Or are you going to side with the team that does? And to go a step further, the Spurs, they're healthier than the Thunder right now. Jalen Williams was officially ruled out of game seven earlier today. He re-aggravated that hamstring injury that cost him a lot of time in the regular season. Meanwhile, did you notice who was the story really from game six? Dylan Harper returned to form after he's been dealing with the injury and not really looking himself. He was aggressive again. He was assertive again. If you get Dylan Harper looking like himself and Victor Wembanyama giving you a good game for his standard, San Antonio is going to win the basketball game. And you might think, well, OKC's been here before, San Antonio. There's no intimidation factor with San Antonio anymore. Not with the Thunder, at least. San Antonio's already won in that building in this series. That was game one, the double overtime classic. The Spurs, they also own the season series 6-4. They've played 10 times now this year. And San Antonio has won six of the games. My math right on that? They play four times in the regular season. Yeah, and then six games.
1: We can do math here. Five because of the NBA Cup situation.
0: Ah. So is it four wins for San Antonio or one for San Antonio? Or four or three or four wins in the regular season for San Antonio against Oklahoma City, if we're counting.
1: I believe it's four.
0: Right. So then I've miscounted. I think it's seven wins for San Antonio to Oklahoma City's four now. And most of those wins been by double figures. So think that San Antonio is going to win the game, and we're not going to overanalyze the thing. I think it's because of Victor Wembanyama. But we're asking the question to you. We're asking, other than a Knicks title, what is the craziest thing you could see happening the rest of this year that could fall in line with what we've already seen in the first half of 2026? The Knicks getting to the final, Sam Darnold winning a Super Bowl, Indiana winning its first title in football, the Big Ten winning in both men's and women's basketball. 310-840-4910 if you want in. Mr. Realistic is in Massachusetts. How would you answer the question, Mr. Realistic?
2: Hey, I don't know. But I wanted to comment about the two guys who call up from Texas. I agree with them. God bless America.
0: Wait, what are we talking about? Oh, you're talking about the two guys who called about the Texas Rangers earlier.
2: Yeah,
0: I'm super pumped about
2: Rangers,
0: them.
2: They're going to the World Series along with the Red Sox. We got our tickets early and great seats.
0: Oh, my gosh. There you go. Mr. Realistic with a hot take. Wasn't ready for that. That, D-Day, appreciate the call, by the way, Mr. Realistic. Good to hear from you. The Texas Rangers won a title a few years ago with Bruce Bochy, and they kind of had this succession plan ready to go with Skip Schumacher, and it seems a lot of folks are high on the Texas Rangers nationwide, 300 markets across the country. I'm all about that. Might need to pay closer attention. Was a big fan of Skip Schumacher and him leading the way in Texas now. Something to be taken seriously, even if their record doesn't look that at the moment. But we are asking the question. That would be something viewed as shocking. Yeah, whoa, improbable. The Texas Rangers winning the World Series. 310-840-4910. Got an answer to that question we'll get to later this hour. We have more of your calls to address as well. But coming up, an all-time playoff run that deserves much more attention than it's getting right now. Keep it here on Westwood One Sports Night.
3: The two best words in sports. Game 7. Thunder. Spurs. Wemby versus SGA. One more time. An entire season comes down to this. Tomorrow night, winner advances to the NBA Finals. Westwood One Sports.
4: 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It appears by its own numbers, the U.S. government seems insolvent. 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

0: in bat fifth. Caitlin Terry gets the call in the circle. She will bat sixth. Lauren Allred is in right field. She'll bat seventh. Longy Quiroga is the catcher, hitting eighth. And batting ninth is the left fielder, Logan Holloman. Haley Toney is in the flex spot, and she will play shortstop. So again, for Texas Tech, Williams is at second. Davis is in center. Liss is at first. Burns is the DP. Panel is at third. Terry is in the circle. Allred in right. Quiroga is behind the plate. Holloman is in left, and Toney is the shortstop in the flex position. Meanwhile, for Karen Weekly and the Tennessee Lady Volunteers, they come in with a record of 48-10. Sophia Knight will lead off. She plays center field. Elsa Morrison, who had the big three-run homer here on Thursday afternoon, moves all the way into the two-hole. She's behind the plate. Ella Dodge is the third baseman, hitting third. Emma Clark is at second base, and she'll bat cleanup. Alana Leach is the DP, hitting fifth. Mackenzie Butt, the Boise State transfer, is at first base, hitting sixth. Gabby Leach is in right field, batting seventh. Bella Faw, the shortstop, will hit eighth. And batting ninth, it is the left fielder, Taylen Holly. In the circle today for Tennessee, it'll be the hard-throwing right-hander Carlin Pickens. Pickens is 15-7, an ERA of 1.60. Pickens making her 33rd appearance, her 16th start, 135 and a third innings, 68 hits allowed, 41 runs, 31 of them earned. She has walked 60. She has struck out 182, and opponents are batting just 143 against her. We saw Carlin Pickens in relief here on Thursday. Three innings, four hits, three runs, two of them earned. She was credited with the save in that victory. Leah, she throws as hard as anybody in the country, but you said a while ago, as hard as she throws, the off-speed stuff may be the key.
1: I think it is. It's important to be able to mix them up and see if these hitters can just be a little off balance. That's how you're going to be able to get them.
0: 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So here we go on this warm Saturday afternoon. Carlin Pickens against Mia Williams in our first winner's bracket game of the day. Williams hitting at 438, 24 homers, 83 RBIs. She was 1-for-1 with a double, an RBI, a couple of runs scored, walked, and got hit by a pitch here on Thursday. She has been a magnet for getting hit by pitches here in the postseason. Williams digs in. Pickens steps up on top of the pitching slab. And here we go on Saturday in OKC. First pitch of the game is on the way, and it's taken down low for ball one. Underway at 2:16 here in the Central Time Zone. It is 91 degrees. Partly cloudy skies. The wind is blowing towards left field. The windup by Pickens and the 1-0. And Williams swings and misses. 75 on that offering from Pickens. And it's now one ball and one strike. Defensively for Tennessee, Holly is in left, Knight in center, and Gabby Leach in right. Dodge at third, Faw at short, Clark at second, Butt at first, Morrison behind the plate. Williams takes off speed over the inside corner for a called strike. And the count is now 1-2, and there you go, Carlin Pickens taking something off.
1: Well, and what she does is about 10 miles per hour slower, so her off speed is actually 65 miles per hour.
0: Here's the 1-2 pitch. Just a little bit low. That was close. Mia Williams laid off. And that pitch missed just barely off the inside corner to even the count of two balls and two strikes.
1: Well, in almost the same exact spot, but 10 miles per hour faster at 76.
0: Now the wind and the 2-2, and Williams takes low and inside, 3-2. Mike Burwell is the home plate umpire this afternoon. Chelsea Clark at first, Brett Higgins at second, and Tatum Stolting is over at third. Three balls and two strikes to Mia Williams, the Florida transfer. First team All-Big 12 pick. And Pickens brings it in, and that one is swung on and missed. Strike three. Pickens went back to the heat at 76. Williams strikes out, and that's how our ball game begins this afternoon.
1: Well, and it's a low inside pitch, and that's where we see them just hammering, knowing that if Mia Williams gets extended, she is trouble. So really good location by Pickens for the first strikeout.
0: That'll bring up Maya Davis, the center fielder. Davis sitting at 435, 9 homers, 50 RBIs. Pickens' first pitch is swung on, shot back to the circle, off the glove of Pickens, grab by the shortstop Faw, but she's got no play, and Maya Davis has base hit number 94 on the season. Now Pickens with that lanky frame reached up, she just got a piece of it, that slowed it down, and was somebody with the speed of Maya Davis, that spells trouble.
1: Well, I almost felt like there might be a play, but Bella Faw got to the ball, and you could tell she didn't have a grip on it. I think had she had a grip, it might have been a close play.
0: So that'll bring up Jackie Liss, the first baseman. Liss sitting at 4.

0: 44. And the first pitch on the way from Carlin Pickens is a strike over the inside corner at 77 miles an hour. And the count is nothing at one. Liz, a two-run homer here in the first inning on Thursday against Mississippi State, her 21st of the year. She's got 74 RBIs. Now the wind and Pickens with the 0-1. Missed the outside corner, one ball and one strike. Tennessee is in their white uniforms today. They've got the light blue pinstripes, Lady Vols across their chests in volunteer orange with the light blue numbers. Here's the wind by Pickens, and the 1-1 coming to Liss, and that one finds the inside edge for a called strike, 1-2. Texas Tech, meanwhile, is in the all-red uniforms, lettering across their chests in white with the white numbers. 1-2, the count to Liss, transfer from Southern Illinois. And Pickens brings it home, and that one just missed inside. Pickens trying to spin that one over the inside corner. Did not miss by much. It'll even the count at two balls and two strikes.
1: Well, mixing in that off speed, continuing to hammer that lower spot of the line up or start at the knees. And I really like that location of these pitches she's throwing right now.
0: Now the wind, and Pickens brings in the 2-2. Swing and a bouncing ball, hit up the third baseline, foul wide of the bag. And we'll do it again, two balls and two strikes. Yeah, very early in this game, Lee, a long way to go, but it does seem that Pickens has a good mix going early on.
1: Well, she's hammering the lower half of the lineup, and Pickens is known a lot for her rise ball. I think you do. You know that if you miss on a rise ball, this team is going to be the team that's going to hit it out. And so they're using her drop a lot right now, coming in on the hands hard because of how hard she throws and mixing in that off speed.
0: Two balls, two strikes. Here it comes to Liss. And that one's inside. It's now three balls and two strikes. Now, one thing to watch, I think, will be pitch count for all of the pitchers today on this warm afternoon. Can they find a way to be economical? Pickens out there in long sleeves. 3-2 pitch on the way. Swinging a ground ball to short, could be two. Instead, the throw will go to first base in time to retire Liss, and Davis is at second. So Bella Foss scooped it up. She looked at second but decided not to throw. Instead, went the long way to first. Liss is retired. Davis into scoring position. And with two outs and a runner at second, here's Jasmine Burns.
1: When shortstop Bella Foss, she fielded that ball cleanly, but it almost felt like she also couldn't get the grip again. It just a little bit of a pause and hesitation, and that's the right play to make. You get the out at first.
0: So here's Jasmine Burns, the Ohio State transfer. First pitch on the way is in there for a called strike, and the count is nothing and one. Well, if you don't follow college softball, you just kind of jump in at the end of the season, you're going to hear transfer a lot when it comes to Texas Tech. Here's the windup and the 0-1 pitch on the way to Burns. That one misses outside. And the count, one ball and one strike. Everybody in this starting lineup just about came from somewhere else, as Jerry Glasgow has remade Texas Tech in his short time. Took over last year, took them all the way to the championship series. 1-1 pitch on the way to Burns. Swung on, fouled off the glove of the catcher Morrison, dribbling back behind the plate. And the count now, one ball and two strikes. All right, Leah, you're in the box against Carlin Pickens. What's your approach against the high velocity?
1: Well, I'm watching her really go hard and at the hands on that low inside corner. It's such a tough pitch to hit, but especially her being the hardest thrower, so I think you've got to get that front foot down early.
0: 1-2 pitch, low and inside. And the count, two balls and two strikes now to Burns. 17 homers, 59 RBIs this year for Jasmine Burns. She had 25 home runs a year ago playing for Ohio State. Top five in the country in homers, slugging, and total bases last year. Now Pickens ready. Here comes the 2-2 pitch home. And Burns swings and misses, strike three. Pickens tied her up inside. And Carlin Pickens K's a pair in the top of the first inning. No runs, a hit, no errors, and one runner left on base. Through half an inning, it's Texas Tech nothing. Tennessee coming up from the Westwood One NCAA Radio Network. 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
7: My daughter Brinley is here at St. Jude. Coming here was literally life or death, and it was so scary. But St. Jude is fighting for one goal, like this one mission, life. 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
0: Texas Tech gets an infield hit, nothing else in the top of the first inning. Now Caitlin Terry will go to the circle for the Red Raiders against Tennessee. Terry 24-1, a 1.67 ERA. This will be appearance 36 and start 26. 134 and a third innings for the UCLA transfer. 86 hits, 47 runs, 32 earned. She has walked 33, struck out 158, and opponents are batting 178 against her. The Women's College World Series is on Westwood One and your Alexa. Hear every single pitch by asking your device to open Westwood One Sports. Just say open Westwood One Sports to listen on Alexa. Terry will face Sophia Knight to lead off here in the bottom of the first inning. Knight, the transfer from Boise State, hitting 406 for the year. A couple of home runs. They have both come here in the NCAA tournament. 13 RBIs. Knight was 1-for-4 in her Women's College World Series debut against Texas here on Thursday afternoon. So it'll be a lefty-lefty matchup, Knight against Terry, to get things going here in the bottom of inning number one. Knight climbs in, Terry standing behind the pitching slab, climbs up on top, she's ready to go, and the southpaw's first pitch on the way to Knight is taken up and in. And the count 1-0. Defensively for Texas Tech, Holloman is in left, Davis in center, and Allred in right. Panel at third, Tony at short, Williams at second, Liss at first, and Quiroga is behind the plate. Here's the pitch on the way to Knight. She swings and fouls it back. And the count now, 1-1. Knight was a two-time first-team All-Mountain West pick at Boise State. And she has had no problem making the jump to the SEC this year with a batting average up over 400. Karen Weekly said she told Sophia Knight when she came over, just be yourself. You don't have to be anything other than what you are. You are good enough to play at this level. Here's the windup and the 1-1. Knight swings and fouls it back. And the count now, 1-2.
1: But I think sometimes I think when I jump to a league that is just tested day in and day out like the SEC is, top in the nation, you know, I think you can feel like, okay, can I hang with this level? But the idea is you have success because of your tools. So stop worrying about the opponent and just keep doing what you do.
0: 1-2. Here comes the pitch. Very high off the glove of Quiroga back to the screen. And it's now 2-2 to Sophia Knight with Elsa Morrison to follow. And then Ella Dodge coming up after that. Outfield swung around towards left. Pretty good breeze that is blowing towards that left field corner. Holloman, the left fielder, playing shallow against the slap-hitting Knight. 2-2 pitch on the way. Very high. Again, it pops away from Quiroga. And the count 3-2. Now, Caitlin Terry gets the start here today. Don't be surprised if we see Nyjah Kennedy at some point. Seems like gone are the days that somebody started and you figure they were going to be out there for the duration. Any more head coaches mixing and matching. 3-2 pitch on the way to the plate. Swinging a ground ball rolled weakly to short. Charged by Tony. She's up with it. Fires to first, but not in time. And Sophia Knight has an infield base hit. Well, that ball just hit weakly to Haley Tony. She did everything she could, Leah, but Knight with the speed legs it out for a knock.
1: Well, and a lot of times slappers will bring the shortstop in, and Haley Tony playing a little bit deeper because Sophia Knight was swinging away and standing in the batter's box, so I think it gave her just enough time. She really mishit that ball a little bit.
0: Here's Elsa Morrison, the catcher. And the first pitch on the way to Morrison is taken for a strike over the outside corner, 0-1. Morrison, freshman from Knoxville, started 55 games here in her freshman year. Now was hit in six of her last eight games after that home run here on Thursday. She also had a double. 0-1 pitch on the way is high. And the count now 1-1. Morrison, Gatorade Player of the Year in Tennessee a couple of years ago in 2023. And she has done an excellent job behind the plate for the Lady Vols. 1-1, swung on, foul back. And the count now, 1-2. It's not only Karen Weekly that talks about the job that Elsa Morrison has done, but Carlin Pickens and Sage Marjetko both told us the other day about how impressed they've been with the freshman.
1: Well, I think you learn quickly and you're with the best. It makes you even better.
0: 1-2. Here's the pitch. Very high. Morrison lays off. And the count, 2-2.
1: Well, and her at-bat, first at-bat, a freshman comes in and was able to put them on the board in that second inning with a 3-run home run in that sixth spot. And so that's just a big boost of getting your feet wet and saying, okay, I feel pretty confident here.
0: Her 7th homer of the season, 2-2 pitch on the way. Swing and a miss, strike 3. Terry climbed the ladder and Morrison K's. First strike out of the ballgame for Caitlin Terry. And with one down here in the home first, the third baseman Ella Dodge will come to the plate. Dodge hitting .299. 11 home runs and 46 RBIs. Lefty-lefty matchup here against Terry. And the first pitch on the way. Swung on, ground ball hit weakly to second. Charged by Williams, flipped to second. One, that's all they'll get. Tony coming across the bag, juggled it just a bit. Probably wouldn't have gotten Dodge anyway. So a fielder's choice, 4-6 on the putout at second. And with two away, here comes Emma Clark, the second baseman.
1: Caitlin Terry, just a tough pitcher when she gets ahead into a pitcher's count, because she's going to use that rise ball that just looks so good coming in, and then it just jumps over your bat.
0: Clark, 13 homers, 35 RBIs to go along with a .274 batting average. First pitch on the way. That's ripped into the glove of a leaping Williams at second base for the final out of the inning. Man, that ball was smoked, and Mia Williams, leaving her feet, pulls it down for the final out of the frame.
1: And what a play right there by second baseman Mia Williams. We talk a lot about her bat, but defense, that's what Jerry Glasgow talked about. And seeing that play right there, she timed it perfectly, a lot of hops, and what a beautiful catch to bring her team up to bat.
0: No runs, one hit, no errors, and nobody left. We'll head for the second. No score between Texas Tech and Tennessee. 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
0: 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Nothing-nothing game as we go to the second inning, and maybe still nothing-nothing because of the glove of Mia Williams. Leah, if that ball off the bat of Emma Clark gets over the head of Williams, it's likely Ella Dodge would have scored all the way from first because that ball was headed for the gap.
1: Yeah, it was hit so hard. That ball would have absolutely gotten through that hole in right center. And I think just right there, you just take that momentum. That's what this game is all about, right? Amazing catch, amazing play. And you try to get your team to say, let's feed off of that and get something going.
0: So Taylor Pannell will lead off here in the second inning. Pannell hitting .354, 12 homers and 55 RBIs. And the first pitch from Carlin Pickens is in there for a called strike, and the count is 0-1. Well, we've already talked a lot about Pannell, who spent last year with Tennessee, hit .398, 16 homers, 65 RBIs for the Lady Vols. Here's the windup and the 0-1. Swung on foul back, and the count is nothing and two. Shortly after Tennessee was eliminated from the Women's College World Series last year, Pannell entered the transfer portal, ended up at Texas Tech. And Karen Weekly had some things to say on Twitter after that happened. Here's the windup and the 0-2. Just outside, the count, one ball and two strikes. Weekly posted, I think we can all agree on two things. One, women making money in sports is awesome and long overdue. Two, contacting players directly or indirectly before their season ends and signing them to NIL deals before they enter the portal is wrong. 1-2 pitch. Low, two balls and two strikes. So while neither Pannell nor Texas Tech was mentioned by name, the implication is clear that Weekly felt like, maybe even before the volunteer season was over, that people were contacting Pannell and offering her money. Here's the windup and the 2-2 pitch. Swinging a ground ball, pulled foul, wide of the bag at third. Now again, nobody's really said much about it this week, and there wasn't much follow-up to that. I think Karen Weekly kind of put that out and said, I'll let it speak for itself. Sometimes there are transfers that are very amicable. It's good for the player. Maybe it's good for the team. This one did not seem to fit into that category at all. Here's the 2-2 pitch on the way, and that one misses off the plate outside, 3-2. So after Pickens jumped ahead quickly, now the count is full, three balls and two strikes.
1: Yeah, it's just hard when you lose a starter for you that's helped get you to the World Series and All-American, and then all of a sudden you see her, she is an opponent now.
0: Here's the 3-2 pitch, swung on, lifted foul out of play to the right. And I think this is the big problem that a lot of coaches have with the transfer portal, Leah, is it's not so much about players shouldn't be able to transfer, it's the lack of regulation about when people are being contacted, how they're being contacted. 3-2 pitch. Swung on, popped up. Pickens in the circle says she'll take it and does for out number one. And that'll bring up Caitlin Terry.
1: Well, and NIL has just really changed everything. I think the money offers that are coming to people, it's really hard for some of these athletes. It might be the most money they're going to make in their young lives. And so you can see why some would want to. But again, you mentioned it's regulation. How do we make sure this isn't happening all the time to every single team?
0: Here's Caitlin Terry. And the first pitch on the way. Terry takes down low and outside. One ball to no strikes. Terry, a two-way player. We mentioned terrific in the circle. 24-1 this season pitching. And meanwhile, at the plate, she's top 20 in the country in batting average, hitting at .455. Here's the wind and the 1-0. Terry swings and chops it foul at the plate. And it's now one ball and one strike. 18th in the country coming into today for Caitlin Terry. Carrying a seven-game hitting streak. Hit safely in 10 of her last 11. Now Pickens ready. Here's the windup and the 1-1. Off speed and in there for a called strike. 1-2.
1: Well, and that's the pitch that Carlin Pickens, off speed pitch, low in the zone, able to just make it look like the hard stuff's coming and pull the string.
0: 1-2 delivery, swinging a bouncing ball up the first baseline. Foul. She came right back with it and had Terry out in front.
1: And he kind of have to be ready for the hard stuff because you've got to get on time with that. But then as soon as you see, especially with two strikes, you have to then think, okay, I just have to try to keep my barrel back in my hands, even if my foot gets a little bit too far in front.
0: 1-2 pitch on the way. Swung on, foul back. Kind of a late defensive cut there by Terry to spoil that one away at 75.
1: Well, and the last swing was out in front, and this swing right there was actually late, and that's what the change of speeds does to a hitter. You're not allowed to just sit in, dig in your heels, and take that hard cut.
0: One ball and two strikes, the counts. Pickens hands over her head, winds and fires, swinging a bouncer at foul behind the plate. Terry again just gets a piece to keep herself alive. We didn't really see this bat when Caitlin Terry was at UCLA. In 2 years with the Bruins, she hit a combined .252 and had two homers. This year, .455, 10 home runs. 1-2 pitch to the plate. Down low in the dirt, and the count, two balls and two strikes. Now, you can say what you want about Jerry Glasgow, and if you want to make him the villain, you can make him the villain. He doesn't care. One thing everybody can agree on, this guy knows how to teach hitting. Here's the windup and the 2-2, and Terry swings and misses at a pitch in the dirt for strike three. Throw will go down to first to make it official, and that's the third strike out of the game for Pickens, and that'll bring up Lauren Allred. Do you love golf? Turn your passion into a profession. 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So here is Allred, the right fielder, batting 389, 10 homers and 47 RBIs. The wind by Pickens and the pitch. Swing and a foul tip. Allred just got a piece. And she's down a strike.
1: Carlin Pickens looks like a totally different pitcher than we saw her 2 days ago when she came in the game midway through against Texas. Gave up a home run, gave up three runs. I think today, getting the start, I think we're seeing what Carlin Pickens is used to doing.
0: Here's the 0-1. Allred takes a little bit low and inside. And the count now, one ball and one strike. Allred had a double and an RBI in the ball game here on Thursday afternoon. She was the last batter in the ball game. Here's the pitch. That swung on, ground ball hit up the middle to second base. Moving to her right is Clark. She scoops it up and throws on to first for the out. And that'll do it for the Red Raiders here in the second. No runs, no hits, no errors, nobody left. We played one and a half. No score between Texas Tech and Tennessee. 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
0: 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Alana Leach, Mackenzie Butt, Gabby Leach coming up against Caitlin Terry. Another good crowd here today, despite the warm temperatures. Going to be even warmer here tomorrow. Well, it was gorgeous on Thursday. We had temperatures in the mid-70s. Warmed up a little bit yesterday after some rain yesterday morning, but it is hot today, going to be hotter tomorrow. They do think it's then going to come back down by the time we get into next week and into the championship series. Of course, it's a big sporting night here in Oklahoma City. You got Women's College World Series action going on. One more game to come later on tonight. Alabama will take on Nebraska. And just across town in Bricktown, Game 7 of the Western Conference Finals tonight between the Oklahoma City Thunder and the San Antonio Spurs.
1: Yeah, so much going on. And I think one of the differences, you talk about the weather, and today we got a little bit of a breeze at least, because I know day one it was nicer, but there's no breeze. But also just not really humid. I mean, Oklahoma City is known for the humidity. I remember playing here. We've had years where it's been actually chilly just a couple times. It doesn't happen very often, but it's warm today.
0: Well, you have more of a breeze because Drake Stenberg is fanning you as we go on through the game. First pitch to Alana Leach is taken low. Ball one. Three-time Olympian. It has its perks. One ball and no strikes here to Alana Leach. 319 hitter with 13 home runs. Here's the windup and the delivery from Caitlin Terry. That's lined to left, and that one's going to hang up for Holloman, who comes on to make the catch. Off the bat, Lee, I thought that was going to dump in for a hit, but it just stayed up for Logan Holloman. And Alana Leach is retired for out number one.
1: Well, if we go by how these hitters are swinging right now, they are getting some outs, really some good defensive plays. But, man, I feel like they're just seeing the ball out of Caitlin Terry's hand right now and making really good contact.
0: And it'll bring up Mackenzie Butt, the first baseman. Average dip below 300. And the first pitch on the way to Mackenzie Butt is taken up high for ball one. Butt was a transfer with Sophia Knight coming over from Boise State. 0-for-2 with a run, a walk, and a couple of strikeouts here on Thursday. Here's the wind and the 1-0. Butt takes a little bit high. And the count, 2 balls and no strikes. She was a big slugger at Boise State last year. 22 home runs, 77 RBIs. Boise State single-season records. But this year, just 8 homers in the SEC. 2-0 the count. Here's the wind-up and the pitch. That one's in for a called strike. And the count is now 2-1. 0-0 game, last of the second. Winner will get another day off tomorrow. And we'll play on Monday, where they would have to be beaten twice to be kept out of the Champ Series. 2-1 pitch on the way. Butt takes very high. And the count, 3 balls and 1 strike to Mackenzie Butt. Take just one win to get to the Championship Series. Winner of this game will be in the early session on Monday, which will start at noon Eastern time. 3-1 delivery on the way. Swing and a miss. Big cut by Mackenzie Butt. She came up empty. And it's now 3 balls and 2 strikes.
1: Well, really good pitch by Caitlin Terry in a hitter's count right there, and so able to get that swing and a miss and now be 3-2.
0: Outfield deep and straight away. Butt climbs back in, waits on Terry, looks in, she's ready. Here's the windup and the pitch, and Butt swings and pops it up foul, backing out of play to the right, up onto the concourse, and we'll do it again, 3-2. Well, a few clouds rolling in overhead, which I think could be a welcome sight for everybody, players and fans in the stands, just block out some of that hot sun. Here's the 3-2 pitch. Swinging a high pop fly into right field. Should be routine for Allred, who comes in a couple of steps, reaches up to make the catch. And with two down, that'll bring up Gabby Leach.
1: And also, another day with packed stands. Just so good for the sport to see it continuing to grow and just really good crowd engagement here.
0: Yeah, had over 12,000 for our two games here last night. Saw UCLA and Texas both keep their seasons alive. First pitch here to Gabby Leach is very high. The count, 1 ball and no strikes. Texas getting a complete game shutout from Tegan Kavan as they beat Mississippi State 4-0. And then UCLA did what they do. They scored 11 runs, hit 4 home runs, and run-ruled Arkansas 11-0. Megan Grant with her 42nd home run of the year. Here's the windup and the 1-0 pitch, and Leach takes down low. That'll run the count to 2 balls and no strikes. Gabby Leach with 10 homers on the season. 37 RBIs, a .287 batting average. Remember when 10 home runs was like a really nice home run year?
1: Yeah, it was a big deal. 20, are you kidding me? That was like, you're the star.
0: 2-0 pitch, big swing and a foul back. And the count 2-1. For Megan Grant, 10 home runs, that might be like a week and a half the way she's been swinging the bat. We talked last night after the game. We had Alina Garcia on as our postgame guest. She's got 22 home runs. Megan Grant's got 20 more than she does.
1: Yeah, you mentioned it, and she just said, honestly, she's just a whole different beast. She said that her preparation is like no other.
0: 2-1 pitch, swung on, line drive left field. That's going to hang up for Holloman, who comes on to make the catch, and the inning is over. No runs, no hits, no errors, nobody left. We'll move to the third. No score between Texas Tech and Tennessee. 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
0: 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Nothing-nothing game as we go to the top of the third inning. 8-9-1 coming up for Texas Tech against the Tennessee right-hander Carlin Pickens. Longy Quiroga will lead off. Quiroga hitting .366 on the year, 12 home runs and 34 RBIs. Quiroga was 0-for-1 with a walk here on Thursday against Mississippi State. Transfer from Cal back in the starting lineup after she took about a six-week leave of absence from the team for personal reasons. She returned just before the start of the NCAA tournament and has reclaimed her spot behind the plate. So the Cal transfer steps in against Pickens. One hit for Texas Tech so far. It was a Maya Davis infield single in the first. And the first pitch to Quiroga is off speed. It misses low. And the count, one ball and no strikes. Quiroga is a right-handed batter. She's got plenty of power. She got a home run in the Super Regional at Florida that was just destroyed over the left field fence. 1-0 pitch, swung on, hit off the end of the bat towards second, and a diving catch made by Emma Clark. That ball just kind of floating in the air, and Clark came charging in, left her feet, and makes the catch for out number one.
1: When it's a type of catch you don't usually see by an infielder. That ball was dying, and I think she wanted to make sure that ball was not going to just short hop her. So instead, she lays out straight forward and catches that ball. What a great defensive play by Clark.
0: Here's Logan Holloman, the left fielder. And Pickens' first pitch to her is in there for a called strike. And the count is nothing and one. Holloman has not had a lot of chance to swing the bat this year. She comes into play today just 9-for-22 on the season. She's played in a lot of games, but has not had the chance to hit very much. The 0-1. Swinging a little bouncing ball, hit towards second. Charged by Clark, flipped to first, underhand, in time for the out. Clark had a little trouble getting that ball out of her glove, but made the flip to McKenzie Butt just in time. And with two away, that'll bring up Mia Williams.
1: Well, and that speed right there, I think that's why they chose to put her in that nine spot so quick. That was a close play, and that ball was just to the second baseman.
0: Williams was a strikeout victim her first time up. One of three strikeouts for Carlin Pickens the first time through the order. Right-hander up on top, ready to go to work, winds and fires. Williams takes inside on the count, one ball and no strikes. By the way, we should probably mention after that bang-bang play at first, apparently there was a power outage in the stadium that has affected the ABC telecast. Here's the 1-0 pitch. Strike over the outside corner, 1-1. We don't know what that means for replay. It could mean that for the time being, there will not be replay challenges, or at the very least, they may only have like one camera or something. 1-1 delivery on the way. Swinging a bouncing ball to third. Picked up by Dodge. Fires to first in time for the out. And Carlin Pickens with a quick top of the third inning. No runs, no hits, no errors, nobody left. We're through 2.5. No score between Texas Tech and Tennessee. 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
0: 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Nothing. Texas Tech and Tennessee. Last of the third. 8-9-1 coming up for the Volunteers against Caitlin Terry. The Tech left-hander has allowed one hit. It was an infield single to Sophia Knight to begin things in the first inning, but has not allowed another base runner. She has one strikeout. So Bella Fall will lead off, the shortstop hitting 204. No home runs and 11 RBIs. Fall nothing for two against Texas on Thursday. Has been in a slump, just two for her last 28. So the right-hander steps in against the lefty Caitlin Terry. Third baseman Taylor Pannell creeps up close, as does the first baseman Jackie Liss. And Terry's first pitch on the way to Bella Fall is taken low. And the count, one ball and no strikes.
1: Well, and I think that's the closest I've seen any third baseman here at the Women's College World Series in a long time, if it's not a lefty. That third base side, Taylor Pannell, she's five steps in front of third base.
0: 1-0 pitch on the way, swung on, little looper into right. That's going to dump in for a base hit. So Bella Fogg goes the opposite way, a soft line drive single into right field. And the leadoff hitter is aboard for Tennessee, bringing Taylen Holly to the plate.
1: One of the things I think both pitchers have done well is keeping these hitters from taking those big cuts. We've seen a few big hacks, but it's those rise balls that end up being a foul ball. And so pitcher's doing a nice job of locating Terry, using her rise ball when she gets ahead more often.
0: Here's Taylen Holly, a 289 batter. Now the first pitch on the way to her, swung on, fouled back this way for strike one. Holly one for two with a walk, couple of runs scored here on Thursday afternoon. Another hitter that had been scuffling coming into the Women's College World Series. She's now four for her last 23.
1: Well, and I won't be surprised to see them try to use the bunt. First pitch, swung, fouled it off. Runner on first, nobody out.
0: Pannell up close to third again. The 0-1 pitch on the way. There's the square to bunt. Pulls back, takes it up high. And the count now, one ball and one strike to Taylen Holly, the freshman from Murrieta, California. Holly on the season, just in case you're curious, has four sacrifice bunts. Here's the windup and the 1-1. Holly squares, bunts it hard to third. Pannell's got it, looked at second, did not throw. Instead, goes to first for the out. Lee, I think Taylor Pannell made a mistake. I think they had a real shot to get Bella Faw at second.
1: Yeah, she was already in close. It was a one hop right at her, had plenty of time, and for some reason she chose to go to first base. I think she would have had that, but I tell you, if you second guess yourself at all, you make that play that you're comfortable with.
0: So the Volunteers have a runner at second base with one out. Sophia Knight coming up. Infield base hit, her first time up. And the pitch on the way is a little bit high. One ball and no strikes.
1: As a hitter, if you can stay off that pitch that looks like it's going to be waist high, by the time it gets to you, it's above your hands. You stay off that, you're going to get a much better pitch to try to swing at.
0: Here's the delivery, swing and a foul back and out of play. Count one ball and one strike now to Sophia Knight. Mentioned she's got a couple of home runs. They have both come in the postseason. In fact, both in the Super Regional against Georgia. Knight had one home run in her first 575 career at-bats. Then two in that Super Regional against Georgia. Proud of that, her only career home run came on March 15th of 2024 against St. Thomas of Minnesota while she was playing for Boise State.
1: Well, I just love it, too, because you just saw the way she threw her hands up. Like, she was so excited, but probably a little surprised as well. She said, I do it in practice. It's just different in a game.
0: One ball and one strike. Doesn't everybody say that? Oh, I do it in practice all the time. One ball, one strike. Terry ready. Knight ready. Here it comes. High outside. And it's now two balls and one strike to Sophia Knight. junior from Huntington Beach, California. One thing that Knight told us the other day that kind of helped her in her transition, she said, you know, I played against all these girls in travel ball, so making the jump maybe was a little bit easier for her. 2-1, swing and a miss, late cut on a pitch that was up, and they count 2 balls and 2 strikes.
1: Yeah, and it's true. I mean, these athletes, the top especially, they end up playing against each other a lot in big games, big moments. And so you realize, like, wait, I've grown up with the same group of players. And so maybe I started my college career at a different level. I know I can be here.
0: 2-2 pitch on the way tonight. Inside, and it hit her. Terry was trying to get that one in, and it plunked Sophia Knight. So she will head down to first base. And the Volunteers have two aboard for Elsa Morrison, who already has a 3-run homer here in Oklahoma City.
1: One right now. This is who you want to see up at the plate. Had a home run in game one and also a double off of the fence. I mean, that ball just narrowly missed going out as well. And the thing about that, it was two different pitchers, Tegan Gavon and Citlali Gutierrez for Texas.
0: Let's pause 10 seconds for station identification. 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
0: Along with our producer, Andy Garcia, engineer Tim Parker, production assistant Drake Stenberg, and the great Leah Amico, Ryan Radke with you here at Devon Park in Oklahoma City. Last of the third inning, no score between Tennessee and Texas Tech. Jerry Glasgow is out of the dugout. We're going to see a pitching change. Nyjah Kennedy is going to come in and take over for Caitlin Terry in the circle. Now, before the change was made, Glasgow came out of the dugout. I think he might have been asking about challenging Sophia Knight's hit-by-pitch for, you know, did she lean into it? But Mike Burwell pointed down towards third, toward Tatum Stolting. Again, we don't know if replay even is a possibility right now, but Mike Burwell pointed down to third as if to say that Tatum Stolting had confirmed the call that Knight did not lean in and then would be awarded first base. Shortly after that, Glasgow made the change. Now, Caitlin Terry is going to stay in the ball game, so we could see her return at some point. Terry is going to go into the outfield, and Kennedy will take over in the circle. The numbers on Nyjah Kennedy, 40 appearances, 26-6 record, 1.74 ERA. 165 innings, 94 hits, 53 runs, 41 earned. She has walked 48, struck out 229, and opponents hitting just 160 against her. Kennedy made the start here on Thursday afternoon. She went 4 shutout innings, allowed just 2 hits, walked 1, struck out 3, threw only 47 pitches, and then was taken out of the game. It was a good outing for Kennedy in what has been a tough NCAA tournament. While she has a 4-1 record, her ERA is over 5.5, but she looked like the old Nyjah Kennedy when we saw her here on Thursday, Leah.
1: Well, when you talk about Nyjah Kennedy, you think about a player who is made for the big stage. We saw her freshman year come out and just really lead that Stanford team, was here 4 years all in a row, and to me, this is her senior year. She wants to go out the right way, and I just feel like she's a true competitor, and she said that to us. The times that she has struggled, maybe got a little bit hit more often than she was used to, and said Coach Tara Archibald told her, listen, you're at your best when you just compete, and that's what she does.
0: So Caitlin Terry is going to go into right field. And here's the first pitch on the way from Kennedy, and that one to Elsa Morrison is taken inside. 1-0. Lauren Allred is now the DP, and Jasmine Burns is now catching. So the mad scientist Jerry Glasgow mixing things up. The 1-0 pitch on the way. It is a strike over the inside corner, and the count 1-1. Nobody uses the lineup card quite like Jerry Glasgow does. He's got all the tricks figured out.
1: Well, and then we're talking about the depth that they have, because there's not a lot of teams that are changing their catcher mid-game.
0: Here's the 1-1. Swing and a miss. Big cut by Morrison and a pitch that was up. And the count is now 1-2.
1: When her last at-bat, she struck out on a rise ball that wasn't even close to the zone. I think you go after the freshman in that spot until she proves she can lay off of it.
0: 1-2, the count to Morrison. Struck out her first time. The pitch on the way from Kennedy. Swung on, popped up behind the plate. Burns is there, makes the catch. And that is the second out of the inning. So Jasmine Burns tested right away behind the plate. Makes easy work of that one. And now the inning will be left in the hands of Ella Dodge.
1: When you get the feeling, if you play for Texas Tech, I mean, this lineup is changing practically every single game, and you just got to be ready to go at all times. I think that's been part of their success this year. They just have gamers ready to go until they when they get the their name called.
0: Dodge grounded into a fielder's choice her first time. Kennedy winds and fires, and the pitch is swung on, hit foul back and out of play to the left. The count, no balls and one strike to Dodge. 0 for 1 in the ball game. Her average just dipping down below 300. Sophomore from Bradenton, Florida. Third season at Tennessee. She redshirted back in the 24 campaign. A one pitch. Off speed and high. And the count now, one ball and one strike.
1: And if I'm facing Nyjah Kennedy, I know she has one of the best rise balls in the entire country. She's going to throw it hard. And so that key is to lay off the pitch that starts belt high. Wait for one that's a little bit lower and keep your hands high.
0: Kennedy's 1-1 offering to the plate. Swung on, fouled back this way. That's going to land on the netting just down beneath us. And it'll roll back down to Jazzy Burns behind the plate. One ball and two strikes now to Dodge. Scoreless game here in the last of the third. Winner will move on to Monday. Loser will have to play again tomorrow night against UCLA. 1-2, the count to Dodge. Infield straight away in the outfield. Davis, the center fielder, a couple of steps over into left center. And Kennedy's 1-2 offering home is swung on and fouled in and out of the glove of Burns behind the plate. We'll do it again at 1-2. Dodge got just enough to stay alive. Kennedy taking a little walk behind the pitching slab. Now steps up on top, looks down at her wrist to get the sign. Dodge standing in the left-handed batter's box and waiting. Here's the windup, the 1-2 offering home, and that is just off the plate outside. Two balls and two strikes. Kennedy wanted that. Staring in at Mike Burwell, the home plate umpire. Jasmine Burns, the catcher, just turned around and said something to Burwell.
1: Was that backdoor curve that he thinks just missed the outside corner. I think she thought she got that break over it.
0: 2-2 the count. And Kennedy brings it in. Off speed and high, pops away from Burns, and the runners are going to move up. Burns came up out of her crouch, had that ball just spin out of her glove. So it'll send Bellefaw over to third base, Sophia Knight to second. Now a base hit could mean a couple of runs for the Lady Vols. Three balls, two strikes, two outs. Here it comes from Kennedy, and that is swung on in line. Foul outside the bag at third. That probably would have been ball four. Pitch that was low and away. Dodge reached out and just poked it wide of the third base bag.
1: Well, and infield's playing so deep. They got two outs, and so their key is to just get the out at first base. Taylor Panel at third base, well behind the bag and pulled off the line.
0: Here's the windup and the 3-2 pitch. Swung on, foul back this way, and the battle continues here between Ella Dodge and Nyjah Kennedy. Nothing ball game, bottom of the third inning. And now Jerry Glasgow asking for time and making his way out of the dugout to go talk with Kennedy.
1: Well, and just an interesting time to go out and talk with her, because what I've seen right now is they've gone between the rise ball, the backdoor curve, and the off-speed pitch. And so to a lefty hitter that trying to go outside, and she has just really, really good rise ball. We've seen that's where the fouls off are coming from. And then her off-speed pitch has been floating high right now. First couple times she's throwing it. If she starts dialing that in, that's going to be tough. Coach Glasgow just a little bit in her face right now. You know that he's just trying to pump her up, encourage her. He knows his players. Now second year with Nyjah Kennedy.
0: So Glasgow on his way back to the dugout. Infielders disperse to their positions. Dodge will climb back in. Three balls, two strikes, two outs. Runners at second and third. Here's the windup by Kennedy. And the pitch. Inside, did it hit her or the bat? They're going to say that it hit Ella Dodge and the bases are loaded.
1: When Ella Dodge was standing with her toes on the line, they kept pitching her outside. And that ball came right in on her hands.
0: So now it'll be Emma Clark with the bases loaded. Clark lined out to second base her first time up. A massive defensive play by Mia Williams, who left her feet to snare it. If she didn't catch it, that ball was destined for the right center field gap and might have meant a run for Tennessee. Now Clark against Kennedy with the sacks full. First pitch is on the way to the plate. Swing and a miss. Kennedy blew it by her. No balls and one strike. Anaija Kennedy, very familiar with this stage. This is her 17th career appearance at the Women's College World Series. That is tied for the most all time. And now time called at home plate by Clark, the batter.
1: Emma Clark, 13 home runs, one of the team tied leaders for home runs. And I think the key off of a power pitcher is you've got to not take your biggest cut. That's where she's going to blow it by you.
0: Here's the windup and the 0-1 offering. Swung on, fouled straight back. And very quickly, the count is nothing and two. With Kennedy making her 17th appearance today, she ties one of the great names in softball history for appearances in the Women's College World Series, UCLA's Debbie Doom. How would Debbie Doom have done in the NIL era? It just feels like there would have been sponsorship opportunities left and right.
1: She was so tall. She was good, actually. Fun fact, she was my pitching coach when I was young.
0: 0-2 pitch on the way. Very high on the count, 1-2. Does she claim you as a client?
1: Well, probably not. But I actually did all right. And I did. Then I went to Lisa Fernandez, pitching coach, after that. So.
0: Does Lisa claim you as a client?
1: No, not to her, to who was teaching her.
0: 1-2. Here's the pitch. Way outside on the count, 2-2. I was going to say, that'd be a little interesting if you were asking Lisa to teach you something while you were competing against her.
1: Nope, I was on the field. I was like 16 years old, just watching, saying, hey, she's one of the best. Little did I know I'd go win 3 gold medals with her.
0: 2-2, the count to Emma Clark. Bases loaded. Here it comes from Kennedy, and that's low, 3-2. So after Kennedy quickly jumped ahead, 0-2. Now she's gone full to Emma Clark. 3-2.
1: What a good at-bat right now by Emma Clark to be able to put this into a 3-2 count.
0: Kennedy, a deep breath. Here comes the payoff pitch. Swinging a high pop fly. Right side, foul territory. Now Liz back into fair territory. Collides with the runner and makes the catch. Liz went into foul territory, drifted back across the line. She collided with Emma Clark, but was able to hang on, going to the ground, and the inning is over. No runs, one hit, no errors, and 3 runners left on base. We played 3 innings here in Oklahoma City. It's a nothing-nothing game between Texas Tech and Tennessee. 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
0: 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Nothing-nothing game, top of the fourth. Well, a big moment there. As Tennessee loaded the bases with 2 outs, Emma Clark got the count to 3-2, but pops up to Jackie Liss to end the inning. And Anaija Kennedy able to keep Tennessee off the board. And now Carlin Pickens will go back to work. Second time through the order here against Texas Tech. Pickens has been really good so far, Leah.
1: Well, I think what I've seen is how well she's been able to locate and hit her spot. She has not made a mistake using the lower half of the zone, chipping away at those corners, especially hard in their hands. And then it's that changeup, that off-speed pitch that I really like.

0: Pickens delivers. And the pitch is down low for ball one. Pickens, a two-time SEC Pitcher of the Year. She won the award in 2024 and last year. This year, though, thrown about 100 fewer innings than she did a season ago. 1-0 pitch on the way. Swung on, bounce foul behind the plate, 1-1. And Karen Weekly told us that was by design. Not only did Carlin Pickens have an arm injury earlier this year that does not affect her anymore and did not really affect her long term, but Karen Weekly said they wanted to take some of the load off her. They also wanted to give Sage Marchetko and Aaron Neuer more of a chance to step forward on this team, which they both did. You're talking about Neuer second in the country, Marchetko third in the country in ERA.
1: Well, I think that's so important to give those other pitchers that chance to also shine and have those harder moments. And what that's done is that just made them a deeper team in the circle. And anybody knows to win the national championship, and for them to have three, they're the only team that has that type of a staff.
0: One ball and one strike, the count to Jackie Liss. Pickens ready to go to work. Here's the wind and the delivery. That one misses down low and inside. Two balls and one strike. That last foul tip got a piece of Elsa Morrison's foot. She was kind of hobbling around behind home plates. All right, now back down in her crouch. And Pickens, 2-1 coming to Liss. Swung on, chopped off the plate to second. Big high hop, charge, picked by Clark. Throws to first, in time, got her. Boy, Tennessee continues to play really good defense. Emma Clark had to come in and get that one at her shoe tops and then make an off-balance throw to first. Two away here in the top of the fourth.
1: Well, I cannot believe how high that ball bounced up in the air and then was able to make it a short hop. So really good play, and then has to get rid of it quick. But it's that toss that had to be right, not too hard.
0: Here's Jasmine Burns, the catcher. And she cuts late and misses at the first offering from Pickens. Strike one.
1: A big cut by Jazzy Burns.
0: Burns a strikeout victim her first time. One of three strikeouts in the game for Pickens, who winds and delivers the 0-1. Low in the count, one ball and one strike. One other thing to note about Carlin Pickens, Leah, she works quickly. She does not waste a lot of time out there between pitches.
1: Yeah, and I think as a hitter, you got to make sure you're ready when they do move at that type of a speed.
0: Here's the windup and the 1-1. Missed inside, two balls and one strike. Well, you always hear that defenders love playing behind a pitcher that works quickly.
1: Yes.
0: We have seen Tennessee do the job with the gloves so far today. Two balls and one strike. Here's the wind by Pickens and the pitch, and Burns swings. Bouncing ball hit to second. Charged by Clark. She's up with it and throws to first for the out, and the inning is over. No runs, no hits, no errors, and nobody left on base. We're through three and a half. No score between Texas Tech and Tennessee. From the Westwood One NCAA Radio Network, this is the Women's College World Series.
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0: 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Nothing-nothing game as we go to the bottom of the fourth inning. Leah, can't say that really surprised by what we've seen so far when you have the pitching that these two teams have. This is what you're going to get.
1: Well, yeah, and I think we've seen throughout that sometimes it's that big swing, but what I like about these pitchers keeping these hitters off balance is the location, and really the pitch calling has been good here. It's keeping these hitters, you know, not sure, using every part of the zone.
0: Nyjah Kennedy wobbled a bit coming out of the bullpen behind Caitlin Terry in the third inning. Had the bases loaded, but was able to pop up Emma Clark for the final out of the inning. Now we'll face Alana Leach to lead off in the fourth. Leach lined out to left, her first time up against Caitlin Terry, and the pitch from Kennedy is in there for a called strike, and the count is 0-1. Leach, 13 home runs, 25 RBIs on the year. We're starting to wonder if this is going to be one of those games where one swing could be the difference. Here's the wind by Kennedy, and the 0-1 swung on, fouled straight back, and the count 0-2. Jasmine Burns waiting for that one to roll back down the net. And it dribbles its way back down onto the field. She'll pick it up and get it back into the hands of Nyjah Kennedy. Nothing-nothing game, just three hits combined, no errors on the board. Carlin Pickens has retired 11 in a row since the Maya Davis single back in the first inning. Here's the windup by Kennedy and the 0-2 pitch. That misses outside. And the count, 1-2. I think if you're going to be a national championship team, Leah, you've got to be able to win games different ways. Sometimes you're going to have to win 8-7. Other times you're going to have to win 1-0, 2-1.
1: Yes, for sure. You've got to be able to hold down other offenses.
0: 1-2 pitch, swung on line down the left field line, foul.
1: And that's the key, is to be able to keep your team in it as long as possible. And that's one of the things Tennessee talked to us a little bit about with their pitching staff. They know, okay, hey, the longer we go, we think it favors us because of the depth that we have. Now, obviously, on the flip side, you have Nyjah Kennedy in the circle right now and one of the best ever. And so I think it's that's why we only see three hits between two of these great teams on the scoreboard right now.
0: Four-year college career for Nyjah Kennedy, four trips to Oklahoma City. 1-2, and the pitch. Late swing and a foul hit over by the Tennessee dugout on the third base side.
1: Well, late swing, but a waste swing, and I really like that because she has two strikes on her. She's not going to leave that up to the umpire. Instead, she's just going to waste that pitch and try to get a better one.
0: 1-2 the count. Leach waiting in the left-handed batter's box. Kennedy staring at her wrist for the sign. She's ready now and brings it home. And the pitch is swung on. Bouncing ball hit to short. Tony ranging to her left, and she boots it, and Leach is aboard. A two-hopper to the left of Haley Tony. It popped right out of her glove, and that is going to be an error on Tony, her 12th of the year. And Tennessee has its leadoff hitter aboard.
1: Wow, and leadoff hitter in this situation. You're midway through the game right now, not being able to get much going. We'll see if they will choose to have Mackenzie Butt swing away. They are going to put in a pinch runner, try to get some speed on the bases.
0: Sanaya Morgan is going to come on and run over at first base for Alana Leach.
1: And that's,
0: and of course, Leach can re-enter the game. Sorry, Leah.
1: No, that's just a break for Tennessee right now. And leadoff hitter, I think right now you feel like this is the time you've got to capitalize. You need to have productive at-bats right now. So if you're Mackenzie Butt, you've got to move her no matter how, but you got to find a way to move her.
0: Savaya Morgan this year has four stolen bases. And the first pitch to Mackenzie Butt, swung on, lifted foul, back and out of play to the right for strike one.
1: Well, and as a hitter, I know, again, one of the best rise ball pitchers. And so their goal is to try to keep you to hit a pop-up, right? To not put it on the ground, to even have a chance to advance the runner. So mentally, you've got to be able to look for a certain pitch and lay off that up pitch.
0: No balls and one strike. The count to Mackenzie Butt. Flied out to the right fielder her first time up. Kennedy ready, winds, and brings it home. And Butt swings and fouls it straight back. And the count quickly, no balls and two strikes on the Tennessee first baseman.
1: Well, she's all swing right now. And I liked that last swing. It was another rise ball. Just fouled it up. But I think what I saw is even though she took a hard cut, it was a lot shorter. It wasn't a big swing. And so if she can keep those hands up high and gets that pitch, she might be able to take it out of here.
0: Here's the 0-2. Missed high and outside, and the count 1-2.
1: And you start to wonder, would they take a chance, maybe with two outs, to have the runner take off early in? You just don't want to run yourself into any outs.
0: One ball and two strikes here to McKenzie Budd. Gabby Leach waiting next. Savaya Morgan, the pinch runner at first base. Here's the windup and the 1-2 offering from Kennedy. Swinging a foul straight back again. And McKenzie Budd stays alive to see another 1-2 pitch.
1: And I think you just keep climbing that ladder, that rise ball, McKenzie Budd. I think you go a little bit higher and she's not able to catch up to it.
0: Steps back in, taps home plate with her bat. Kennedy brings home the 1-2. Swing and miss, strike three. McKenzie Budd gone on strikes. That's the first strike out of the game for Kennedy. One gone here in the home fourth, and Gabby Leach will come to the plate.
1: Well, just be able to keep locating. When you have a hitter that's fouling it off, pitchers count, you're just in a situation to get them to chase. So really good out right there for Nyjah Kennedy.
0: Leach lined out to the left fielder Holloman her first time. The pitch on the way from Kennedy is up high. Runner goes. Throw down to second base. Is in time. They got her. A terrific tag by Mia Williams, the second baseman. She had to race over, make the catch on the throw, and then reach behind her to apply the tag. And Morgan is caught stealing.
1: I mean, what an unbelievable execution on defense. Perfect location by Burns, but such athleticism from Mia Williams coming and putting the tag on behind her.
0: Now Karen Weekly is coming out to talk to the second base umpire, Brett Higgins. I wonder if she's going to argue that there was not a lane to the bag. So Weekly is out to chat. Texas Tech will gather in the circle. It did appear from our look up here that Morgan was definitely tagged out. But I wonder if Weekly is asking about some sort of obstruction.
1: Well, and I do wonder, because where the throw and the ball took Mia Williams was in front of the bag, and usually you'll see them catch behind and lay the tag down, especially if you're the second baseman.
0: So Weekly continues the conversation. Now, again, if you're just joining us, the folks over at ABC ESPN have been having technical difficulties, so we have not been able to get any sort of replay. And the discussion now is over. Weekly is headed back to the dugout. The caught stealing will stand. And the base is empty now with a count of one ball and no strikes to Gabby Leach. Just a terrific play by Mia Williams. Here's the 1-0 delivery, and that's taken low. The count, two balls and no strikes. And, Leah, we were talking to Jerry Glasgow the other day. He was talking about Mia Williams' offense, but he took it upon himself to point out, hey, outside of like one or two games, her defense has been great all year. 2-0 pitch, swung on, foul back, and the count 2-1.
1: What he said, that's what he was just so impressed with, was not only he knew she was a good hitter and he was working her with that, but it just defensively was what has stood out even more. And I think we've seen why he was saying that to us just in this game alone.
0: Two balls and one strike, the count. Gabby Leach waiting. Kennedy into the motion. Here it comes. That's swung on, line to left center, and that's a base hit. Maya Davis over to cut it off in front of the warning track. She'll throw it back in. Big turnaround first. Leach will stay put with a single. And it's a two-out base hit to give Bella Faw an opportunity.
1: Well, and you go back to that ball that Haley Toney was not able to come up with. That gives him that runner in that situation, choosing to take a chance, right? But that trying to steal and getting called out, you get two quick outs right there, and that base hit could have put her on third if she had stayed.
0: So now Bella Faw, she had a soft line drive single into right her first time up. Nothing game, last of the fourth. Here's the pitch from Kennedy, swung on, little pop to first. That's going to land in foul territory and spin off into the turf. It is strike one to Bella Faw. Yeah, no doubt that had Morgan been at first base, she goes at least a third on that ball hit by Gabby Leach. On the flip side, it shows you why Tennessee was trying to get her to second base so badly. If she's safe, she scores easily on that hit.
1: And that's what you have to do. Sometimes you got to push it and just see if you can get a runner in scoring position.
0: 0-1 pitch on the way. Swung on, popped up behind the plate. Burns can't find it. Doesn't matter. And that's actually Valdez that is behind the plate now. Count no balls and two strikes. Yeah, that's Victoria Valdez that has taken over behind home plate. So it's the third different catcher that we have seen for Texas Tech. No balls and two strikes to Bella Faw. Here's the wind. Kennedy brings it in. Off the outside corner. And the count 1-2. Texas Tech fans got excited. They thought that Kennedy had a strikeout. Instead, one ball and two strikes to Bellafaw. Gabby Leach, the runner over at first base. Defense plays straight away behind Kennedy. Nyjah is running. And now the 1-2. Swing and a pop up right side back into the seats. And we'll do it again at a ball and two strikes. Bellafaw does not have a home run this season. She has just 11 RBIs. Not really known for her bat. She has never hit better than 220 in a season. Here's the 1-2 pitch. Swing and a pop-up behind the plate foul. She's battling here against Kennedy. If nothing else, trying to drive that pitch count up for Nyjah.
1: Well, and it's a lot of foul balls with Nyjah Kennedy. She spins it so well, and they're all up in the zone. And, you know, you stick with your best when you are one of the best, and that's what she's done. She stayed up in that. And as a hitter, of course, you're trying to think, okay, if she can just lay it a little bit flat, I might be able to take it deep.
0: 1-2 pitch to Bellafaw, swing and a foul straight back behind the plate.
1: That time a little bit out on her front foot, off-speed pitch. Mixing that in. I think it's a good setup because now all of a sudden you're still in a pitcher's count, 1-2.
0: One ball, two strikes, two outs. Faw waiting patiently. Kennedy ready. Here it comes again. Up high outside. Faw laid off in the count 2-2. Well, regardless of what happens here, I think Karen Weekly's got to be happy with his plate appearance for Bellafaw. Fouled off a bunch of pitches. Laid off that one. It's making Nyjah Kennedy work. 2-2 pitch on the way. Swung on. Popped up right side. This one should be playable in foul territory. Valdez, the catcher, halfway up the line, makes the catch. Well done by Victoria Valdez, and that will end the inning. No runs, a hit, an error, one runner left on base. On to the fifth in a nothing-nothing game. 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
0: 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Top of the fifth inning, no score between Tennessee and Texas Tech. It'll be Taylor Pannell, Caitlin Terry, Lauren Allred coming up against Carlin Pickens, who has really been on her game so far. Pickens has allowed just one hit, has walked nobody, has struck out three. She has retired the last 11 Red Raiders that have come to the plate. Leah, she started early mixing her pitches in this game, has done a really good job with that, and pitching to contact using the defense behind her.
1: Yeah, speed, break is important, but more than any of it is location. I think that's what we've seen, and it's been the lower half of the zone. And to me, because if you make a mistake up in the zone, that's the ball. And we saw that happen when she first came in against Texas and they got the home run. Tennessee still pulls out the win, but today a completely different Carlin Pickens, what we know she can do, and she's staying in that lower half of the zone and hitting her corners well.
0: One more game still to come tonight here in Oklahoma City. The night gap is Alabama and Nebraska, 7 p.m. Eastern here from Devon Park. Our buddy Chris Plank will be along to join Leah for the call of that game. Again, the winners today move on to Monday, where they would need one win to advance to the championship series. They would have to be beaten twice. The loser of this game will take on UCLA tomorrow night at 7 p.m. Eastern time. The loser of the Alabama-Nebraska game will be in the early game tomorrow. They will take on Texas. Carlin Pickens against her former teammate Taylor Pannell to start things here in the fifth inning. Pannell popped up to Pickens, her first time up. Here's the windup by Pickens and the first pitch on the way. That one is off speed. It's in there at the knees for a called strike. And the count is nothing and one. Well, Pickens just continuing to mix those pitches. And as Leah said, stay down in the strike zone. Here's the wind and the 0-1. Swing and a chopper. Hit up the middle towards the bag at second. Played by Clark. Throws to first in time for the out. Pannell is retired. 12 in a row set down by Pickens. One away. Here comes Caitlin Terry. She struck out her first time in.
1: Well, and this is a team that knows how to hit all the different pitches, but it shows how much the ball is breaking. Everything's been in the infield. And this defense, this infield behind her, they know they have to have her back, doing a great job right now.
0: Terry, the left-handed batter. First pitch on the way. Swinging a chopper foul wide of first. And a count, no balls and one strike. Lee, I'm curious about your thoughts on Caitlin Terry's setup at the plate. That wide open stance with her hips open, basically has both eyes on the pitcher, almost has her body directly facing the circle.
1: Well, I think it's more when she goes into that stride. I think it gives her a view.
0: Oh, one is outside, one and one.
1: And I always look to where they stride. She could have been somebody that maybe stepped in when she was striding. Maybe this just allows her to stay a little more balanced in her back leg. Sometimes that's why people tend to open up and start with both eyes looking at the pitcher instead of having to turn so much.
0: 1-1 delivery, swung on, hit in the air to left field. It is right at the left fielder, Taylen Holly, who makes the catch. And just like that, there's two away. Wherever your golf journey is headed, a PGA coach will help you get there. 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So, with two gone, that'll bring up Lauren Allred. Allred grounded out to the second baseman Clark, her first time up. Here's Pickens' delivery. Allred takes outside, ball one. We were talking about trying to be economical in the circle, keep your pitch count down. That was just the 61st pitch of the game for Carlin Pickens with two outs here in the fifth inning.
1: She's around the zone. She's hitting her spots, and then it's these ground ball outs that their team's getting.
0: Here's the delivery. Swung on line drive into left center field. That's a base hit. Around the bag at first is Allred. She'll hang on as Holly plays it back in. Just the second hit of the game for Texas Tech. That ends a string of 13 in a row retired by Pickens, and it'll get the pitcher Nyjah Kennedy to the plates.
1: The second hit of the game, but the first hit to make to the outfield. I think Caitlin Terry, her last at bat, looked a little bit better. It was a line drive straight to Holly in left field, but being able to then get it out to the green. And so right there, much better attack by Lauren Allred.
0: So Kennedy will get a chance to hit here. First pitch on the way. Nyjah swings late and misses. And the count, no balls and one strike. This was the spot originally occupied by Quiroga, who is out of the ballgame right now. Kennedy, a .214 hitter this year, 9 for 42 with a home run. Here's the wind and the pitch. Kennedy takes a little bit low, and the count now one ball and one strike.
1: Well, one of the reasons Nyjah Kennedy was excited to go to Texas Tech is Jerry Glasgow talked about, I'll work on you with hitting, and she really wanted to be a hitter like she was when she was younger.
0: Here's the windup and the 1-1 from Pickens. Swung on, hit foul, backing out of play to the right. And the count 1-2. Kennedy hit a lot last year. In fact, she led Texas Tech in home runs. This year, she has not had nearly the opportunities.
1: Well, what a time to be able to help yourself. You talk about pitchers that hit, and now she's in the circle, but then you get a chance to help yourself.
0: One ball and two strikes. The pitch. Swing and a miss. Strike three. Pickens K's Kennedy, and that will end the inning. No runs, a hit, no errors, and one runner left on base. We'll move to the bottom of the fifth inning. Still scoreless between Texas Tech and Tennessee. From the Westwood One NCAA Radio Network, this is the Women's College World Series.
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0: One crew here at Devon Park in Oklahoma City as we go to the bottom of the fifth inning. Nothing-nothing game between Texas Tech and Tennessee. Lady Vols will have Taylen Holly, Sophia Knight, and Elsa Morrison, 9-1 and 2, coming up against Nyjah Kennedy. Just five hits combined between these two teams. The biggest scoring threat came for Tennessee. Back in the third inning, they loaded the bases with two outs, and Emma Clark fell behind 0-2. She worked the count full to 3-2, but eventually popped up to the first baseman, Jackie Liss, to end the inning. Meanwhile, on the other side, Texas Tech has only had one base runner in scoring position. That was way back in the first inning when Maya Davis had an infield single and then advanced on a ground ball to shortstop. Carlin Pickens has allowed just two hits and has been sailing along. Holly laid down a sacrifice bunt her first time up. She's a 289 hitter with five homers. Left-handed bat, Kennedy delivers the first pitch. Swing and a miss. Late cut at a pitch that was elevated. And the count, no balls and one strike. Well, that cloud cover remains here in Oklahoma City. The breeze still blowing towards the left field corner. Here's the windup and the 0-1. Swung on, hit high in the air to left. Going back is Holloman looking up. It is gone! Over the wall and left for a home run. Taylen Holly goes the opposite way. And Tennessee has taken a 1-0 lead.
1: What an opportunity. And the four Tennessee Vols are hugging. Usually you see entire teams, but the team waits. Tons of excitement. They're waiting right near the door of the dugout, hugging their teammate, jumping up and down. Holly in the nine spot. We talked a lot about Sophia Knight, her two home runs on the season happening just last weekend. And now all of a sudden it's the nine spot. That's not the one you think. And not only that, but opposite field.
0: But I just mentioned, Leah, the breeze. I mean, it's not like it's a strong wind, but there is enough that may have helped that ball just get out over the left field wall. So a 1-0 Volunteer lead. That'll bring up Sophia Knight. And the first pitch to her from Kennedy is high, and the count one ball and no strikes. Knight, an infield base hit in the first, then was hit by a pitch in the third. And in the Volunteer dugout, they might be looking at Carlin Pickett saying, there's your one run. 1-0 pitch. Strike over the outside corner. And the count now 1-1. You always hear that? Pitchers would sit in the dugout and say, just get me one. Just get me one.
1: Yes.
0: Tennessee goes, there it is. Here's the 1-1 to Knight. Swung on, fouled straight back underneath us. And the count 1-2.
1: Well, on the top of the lineup right now, the idea is to take that momentum, get some more on the board for Carlin Pickens. And, you know, we know the power that Texas Tech has. And also, sometimes teams, I mean, they just play better when actually they're behind. So we'll see what the response is. But if you're Tennessee right now, you want to try to add to that.
0: One ball and two strikes. Here's the pitch home tonight, swinging a foul back. Well, and to your point, Leah, think about how important it was on Thursday for Tennessee to add on as Texas was able to score later in the game. But because the Volunteers kept adding on, the Longhorns never really had that much life.
1: Yeah, you never felt that momentum. Tennessee was in charge that entire game.
0: 1-2 pitch on the way tonight. Swung on, bouncing ball to first. Knocked down behind the bag by Liss. She picks it up and steps on first for the out. Three unassisted to retire Sophia Knight. And with one away, here comes the catcher, Elsa Morrison, who has struck out and popped up to the catcher.
1: Yeah, you just love this game because sometimes it's the unlikely hero, right? It's not about numbers anymore. It's about who can get the pitch and do the most with it when it counts.
0: Here's Kennedy's first pitch to Morrison. Swing and a miss, had her out front of the off speed. And a count, no balls and one strike. 1-0 Tennessee, bottom of the fifth inning. Morrison climbs in the batter's box. Kennedy ready. Here's the windup, and she pours in the 0-1. Swung on, popped up, shallow right field. Mia Williams, the second baseman, one step onto the outfield grass, makes the catch. Morrison retired for the third time today. Two gone in the inning. Here's Ella Dodge, 0-1 in the contest.
1: I also think the difference is Nyjah Kennedy, really good rise ball, a lot of foul balls, and then able to get those pop-ups. But you miss. That's the ball that goes out. Drop ball. Now we don't see that as much. It ends up being a hard base hit.
0: Here's Kennedy's first pitch. Swing and a foul off the foot of Dodge, rolling right back out to Kennedy in the circle. No balls and one strike. I think that hit the back foot of Ella Dodge. And still had some pretty good velocity making its way back out to Kennedy.
1: Well, on home plate, my umpire Mike Burwell knew immediately and called it right from the, you didn't even see movement from Dodge.
0: No balls and one strike. Here's Kennedy's pitch.
10: Ball.
0: Bunt shown. Dodge pulls the bat back and takes outside 1-1. And again, Kennedy kind of staring in at Burwell. She wanted that call. Walks behind the pitching slab, picks up the rosin bag, drops it down, and climbs up on top. One ball and one strike the count, and the pitch home. Dodge takes an off-speed pitch for a strike over the outside corner. That was a beauty at 56 miles an hour. And it's now one ball and two strikes.
1: Well, if she could consistently hit that location at the knees on the outside corner, I don't think any of them are going to be hitting that ball hard.
0: Kennedy trying to bring it close to the inning. 1-2 pitch coming. Swing and a miss. Strike three. Went right back to the changeup and strikes out Ella Dodge for the final out of the inning. But the Volunteers get on the board on the Talen Holly home run. We'll go to the sixth inning. Tennessee 1, Texas Tech nothing. 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
0: 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Any reproduction, retransmission, or other use of this broadcast without the express written consent of the NCAA, Westwood One, and Andrew P. Garcia is strictly prohibited. Top of the sixth inning, 1-0 Tennessee. Carlin Pickens back to work, finally with a lead after a solo home run hit by Talen Holly. And Logan Holloman will lead off against Pickens, who has allowed just a couple of singles in the ballgame today, has not walked anybody. She has struck out four. Pickens has thrown just 66 pitches.
1: Well, that's one of the things she talked about this year, was just limiting those free passes. She feels like she's done better. She feels like she's gone through some hard times. That's actually made her stronger mentally. She's prepared.
0: Well, Logan Holloman will stand in. Holloman grounded out to second base her first time up against Pickens. Harlan Pickens was the number one pick in the AUSL draft by the Carolina Blaze. First pitch on the way. Holloman shows bunt, offered at it, came up empty. And the count, no balls and one strike. Jerry Glasgow starting Logan Holloman today. Again, Holloman has played in a lot of games this year, but has just 23 at-bats on the season. No balls and one strike the count. Here's the windup and the pitch from Pickens, and that one is taken outside. And the count now, 1-1.
1: Well, and she's a hitter that just has so much speed. Corners are crashing in hard. They're close. Somebody that you got to react on. You put her in that 9 spot, and she gets in. You have those hitters behind her to bring her around.
0: Pickens into the motion. The 1-1 delivery. That one is swung on and fouled off of the catcher, Morrison. She's getting beat up back there today. And the count, 1-2.
1: Yeah, and you know when she's... Her pitcher throws 5 miles per hour faster than most others. It's just those foul balls, those balls in the dirt, just hurt a little bit more.
0: I'd like to once again take this opportunity to question why anyone would want to catch. Here's the 1-2 delivery to the plate. Ball. Off the plate outside and low. And the count, 2-2. I mean, you just get beat up back there. Even if you don't take foul tips, just sitting back there in the squat all the time. 2-2 the count. Pickens ready and brings it in. Low outside, 3-2. So Holloman has been able to work the count full. Top of the order, Mia Williams waiting on deck. Of course, any base runner brings the go-ahead run to the plate.
1: This is a lefty slapper. You got to go right at her. You cannot give her this free pass.
0: Pickens ready. Here's the windup and the 3-2 pitch. And that swung on and missed, strike three. And there it is, Leah. She did come right after her and blows it by Logan Holloman. Strikeout number 5 for Carlin Pickens, 1-1.
1: Well, she had a really good eye at the plate, but you got to go right at her because that drop ball, when she's running at you and you throw high 70s like Carlin Pickens does, that's just so tough to catch up to. So really good location to get the strikeout.
0: Williams is 0-2. And the pitch checked her swing, and it's in there for a called strike, 0-1. Pickens had a little wrinkle in that one. 68 miles an hour really had Mia Williams fooled. No balls and 1-1 the counts. Pickens ready again. And here it is. Low inside, and it's now 1-1 to Williams. Mia Williams with 24 home runs on the season, 83 RBIs. Williams coming into today, top 10 in the country in home runs, tied for 9th. 1-1 delivery to the plate. Swung on, chopped foul behind the plate. And the count, 1-2.
1: Well, Mia Williams is so strong, and we see that they are not giving her anything outside. She's way off of the plate, a lot of room between her and the plate, but they do not want to let her arms get extended in any way.
0: Now Pickens ready. Here's the 1-2. Low inside, 2-2. You really got to give Mia Williams a lot of credit for her development. Keep in mind that as a freshman at Florida, she hit 164, had all kinds of problems with strikeouts. But she came back, had a great year last year for the Gators, and even better this year for Texas Tech. Here's Pickens, 2-2 pitch, swinging a fly ball left center field. That's going to get down for a base hit. That's going to the wall. Williams around first, going to second base, and she is in there with a slide. A one-out double for Mia Williams, and the tying run is in scoring position.
1: One of the very few pitches that we've seen elevated by Carlin Pickens, and as soon as that ball is up about chest high, other hitters, they might foul that off. Not Mia Williams. She takes this to the fence, left center. What a great piece of hitting. I talked to you, Ryan. Some people play different when their back's against the wall.
0: That is Williams' 24th two-base hit of the year. She is now tied for second in the country in that category. And here is Maya Davis. Davis, an infield base hit, a ground out to third. Open stance in the left-handed batter's box. Pickens the wind of the pitch, and Davis swings. Ground ball up the middle in the center field base hit. Williams around third, coming to the plate. Here's the throw, the tag out at the plate. They got her. Williams is tagged out at home plate. What a throw by Sophia Knight, and Texas Tech is denied the tying run.
1: Well, and I think that's the right call that you make, sending Williams.
0: Jerry Glasgow is going to challenge the call at home plate.
10: Texas Tech is challenging the play at home. The call on the field is out. The play is under review.
0: So he is going to challenge the call at home plate. Looking at it live, I thought the call was right. It looked like the tag was applied. Leah, we'll get a look at it here. Boy, that is really close.
1: That's as close as it gets.
0: We're getting a second look at it.
10: Review. The call on the field is confirmed. The runner is out.
0: So there you go. I was just going to say, The first angle they showed, it was hard to tell if Morrison's glove hit the dirt or hit Williams. But on the second look, you could see that her glove did make contact with Mia Williams just before she got her hand to the plate. What a throw by Sophia Knight. A one-hop strike home.
1: Well, we've talked a lot about our offense, but this defense, a perfect one-hop in the perfect spot. It up ball any higher, and Williams is safe at home. And, again, gutsy. I think you have to send her in that situation. You've got to try to take advantages and make them see if they'll make a perfect throw, and they did that.
0: Here's Jackie List now with Davis at first, and the first pitch is down low for ball one. I'm a little surprised that Davis didn't try to go to second base. Sometimes you'll see a runner do that, hoping that maybe they'll cut the throw off. But Davis stayed at first base. 1-0 the count to List, who was grounded out twice, once to short and once to second. Here's the windup by Pickens and the 1-0 pitch. Down low and outside, two balls and no strikes.
1: Well, and she has so much speed. And so in that situation, especially when they're focusing on the run coming home and making that tag, you've got to be on second.
0: Two balls and no strikes here to List. 74 RBIs on the season for the Texas Tech first baseman. Pickens into the windup. Here it comes. Low 3-0. I rudely cut you off when you were talking about Jerry Glasgow sending Mia Williams. You liked the decision to send her there.
1: I like the decision, but here's the thing. If you don't send her, you have runners at first and third and only one out, and so it's this tough call to make, but I think you've got to do it. You don't know if any hits are coming behind.
0: 3-0 pitch to List is in there for a strike, 3-1. I would think, too, that's got to have something to do with the fact the way Pickens has been pitching in this game.
1: Yeah, I do, too. They have not been having a lot of hits. Really good at bat by Maya Davis. They are in their three spot with List right now.
0: 3-1 is inside. That's ball four. So the first walk of the game issued by Pickens. And now the tying run in scoring position again as Davis jogs up to second base. And the cleanup spot coming. And this will be Jasmine Burns, who is going to re-enter the game now to hit in the cleanup spot. So the first walk issued today by Pickens. Texas Tech threatening here in the sixth inning. 1-0 Tennessee with the lead. Winner advances to Monday, where they would need just one win to get to the championship series.
1: Well, I don't think it's anything that's changed. I will say the ball, I think, Carlin Pickens threw to Mia Williams, I think that was a mistake, and Williams made her pay. But other than that, I feel like it's just different responses. Third time through the lineup, now these hitters, they're making adjustments.
0: Burns, nothing out of two. She is struck out and grounded out to second base. Here's the pitch. Low inside on the count. One ball and no strikes. Man, what a terrific game this has been so far today. For one of these teams, this is going to be a great win. For the other one, it is going to be a heartbreaking loss. Here's the windup by Pickens and the 1-0. Just a little bit low. Two balls and no strikes. Well, suddenly Carlin Pickens having a little trouble finding the strike zone. She has pounded the strike zone all day today. And we are going to get a visit out to the circle. While they do that, we'll pause 10 seconds for station identification. 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
0: Some adversity. trying to strand a couple of runners on base and keep the Volunteers with the slimmest of leads. The 2-1 offering home is swung on, line foul down the right side into the seats. 2 balls and 2 strikes now to Burns.
1: This game is so emotional, so mental. You talk about momentum, but it's because it's adrenaline and it's what's happening. And these last couple of hitters, if you're Carlin Pickens, you cannot play it safe. You have got to go hard and continue attacking the zone. That was a good comeback so far.
0: Here's the windup and the 2-2. Just outside 3-2. What a take by Jasmine Burns. That was 77 miles an hour just off the corner, and Burns let it go by. So now 3 balls, 2 strikes, 2 outs. Pickens is ready, and here it comes. Swinging a shot foul out of play to the right.
1: Well, and everybody's going to be running right now in this situation. 3-2 count, 2 outs, so players are on the run. They have tons of speed at second base, Maya Davis. So that ball gets up in the air. Tennessee has to catch that ball. Run's going to come across.
0: Pickens ready, Burns ready. Here comes another 3-ball, 2-strike pitch. Swing and a pop-up on the infield. Pickens will give way. The third baseman calling, and a catch is made by Ella Dodge to end the inning. And Carlin Pickens gets out of trouble, stranding a pair. No runs, 2 hits, no errors, and 2 left. We've played 5.5. Tennessee with a 1-0 lead over Texas Tech. 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
0: Nebraska and Alabama will have the action from right here in Oklahoma City beginning at 7 p.m. Eastern on most of these same Westwood One stations. 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Chris Plank will be along to join Leah for the call of that game coming up here tonight. 1-0 Tennessee, last of the sixth inning. Volunteers looking for a little insurance before Carlin Pickens goes back to work in the seventh. Emma Clark will lead off against Nyjah Kennedy. The difference in the game right now is a Talen Holley solo home run leading off in the bottom of the fifth inning against Kennedy. Emma Clark has lined a second and popped a first. She is 0 for 2. Her first at-bat came against the starter, Caitlin Terry. Her second against Kennedy. And now facing Nyjah again here in inning number 6. Clark, 13 home runs on the season. Tall right-handed hitter climbs into the batter's box. Kennedy winds and fires. And the first pitch of the bottom of the sixth is swung on. Hit foul off the end of the bat up the first baseline. And the count, no balls and 1 strike.
1: You know, Ryan, I think everybody expected this to be a really, really good game. But I just feel like the way it's going, it's different. I think we thought, might even with the great pitching we have, we might have seen a little more offense, a little bit, but just really good defense today, too.
0: 0-1 delivery home is low and inside with the off-speed, 1-1. I mean, this game has had everything you would want. He's had terrific pitching. As you mentioned, the defense has been great. Had some tension here late in the game. I mean, this is everything you would want in a Women's College World Series game. Here's the 1-1 delivery home. Swung on, hit hard on the ground to third. Picked by Pannell, takes her time, straightens and throws the first in time for the out. One gone, and that'll bring Alana Leach to the plate.
1: Well, and again, it's just that response, right? After the home run, that one swing, right? That's why a home run coming at that moment is so big for Holly. But then to be able to make that play and not allow Mia Williams to score, just a perfect throw, is so good.
0: Well, and it's why I said, for one of these teams, this is going to be a great win, and for the other one, it is going to be a heartbreaking loss. Here comes the first pitch to Leach, and that one is taken to the knees for a called strike, 0-1. I mean, not that losing is ever easy, but sometimes you just say, look, we got outplayed, it wasn't our day. When you play a game like this and say, hey, we played really well, it's just that one swing maybe made a difference. No balls and one strike. Here's the wind by Kennedy. She brings it in, swung on, hit foul in the air, out of play to the left. And the count, no balls and two strikes.
1: Well, yeah, and you think about the loser of this game then has to play UCLA. And I think just that offense, I mean, just either way, it's going to be a great matchup when that next game happens.
0: 0-2 the count. Kennedy the wind. Here's the pitch. Inside, and it's now 1-2. And keep in mind, the loser of this game is not done. They will turn around and play here tomorrow night against UCLA. Winner of this game will get the day off tomorrow and go to Monday, knowing that they need just one win to get to the championship series. 1-2 pitch is very high. And the count now, two balls and two strikes to Alana Leach. One run, four hits for Tennessee. No runs, four hits for Texas Tech. Red Raiders have committed the only error in the game. It ended up not hurting. 2-2 the count. And now the pitch. Off speed, swung on, soft line drive to second. Williams moving to her right, makes the catch. She dropped the ball, but they're going to say it was after she had already caught it and was getting ready to throw the ball around the infield. So two away, and Mackenzie Butt is coming up.
1: Yeah, and that was close. I think she did catch that ball, but just think you might hold on to it a little bit longer before trying to throw it next time. It was when she tried to pull the ball out of her glove to toss it to her teammate.
0: Yeah, no doubt. It was on the transfer. So here's Mackenzie Butt. She's popped to right and struck out. 0-2 in the game. Two outs, bases empty, last of the sixth inning. Here's the windup by Kennedy in the pitch, and Mackenzie Butt takes in there for a called strike. And the count is 0-1. Looking forward to the top of the seventh inning, Taylor Pannell, Caitlin Terry, Lauren Allred. The trio scheduled to bat against Carlin Pickens. Here's the windup by Kennedy. And the 0-1. Swung on, ground ball pulled foul wide of third. And the count, no balls and two strikes.
1: Well, and these are the games that you really do like to be home team. You know, obviously with Tennessee with the lead, they're able to go into the top of the seventh and just try to get three outs. But if for some reason Texas Tech was able to score, then you still get your chance to respond. And so being home team in this is pretty important.
0: 0-2 pitch on the way. Swinging a foul straight back by Butt. We'll do it again. No balls and two strikes. Yeah, the reason that Tennessee is the home team in this game today, the Volunteers were the visitors in their game on Thursday while Texas Tech was home, and so they just flip it. No balls and two strikes. The pitch. Swing and a miss. Strike three. Went off speed, but tried to check her swing. Couldn't do it. And Kennedy retires the side in order here in the home sixth. Nothing across for Tennessee. We'll go to the seventh. Volunteers are three outs away from a win. They lead it 1-0. 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
0: Well, the Tennessee Volunteers have recorded 18 shutouts this season. That's tied for fifth most in the country. They will look for number 19 here as we go to the top of the seventh inning. The Volunteers have a 1-0 lead. Carlin Pickens back to work. She'll face Taylor Pannell, Caitlin Terry, and Lauren Allred. Pickens has given up 4 hits. She has struck out 5. She has walked 1. Nearly allowed the tying run in the sixth inning. But Sophia Knight, with an excellent throw on a base hit to center from Maya Davis. Knight with a one-hop strike to the plate, cut down Mia Williams with what would have been the tying run and kept Tennessee in front. And now Pickens will try to make it stand up. By the way, we talked to Sophia Knight the other day, Leah, and we asked her, what do you like better, making the great defensive play or being a menace at the plate? She thought about it. She said, you know what? I think defense. She came through big time in that sixth inning.
1: Well, and those people are just the ones that take so much pride in what they do. And a lot of times, outfielder, they're not thought about by everyone else, like some of the shortstops, maybe your third basemen. And so you love to see that type of situation. There's nothing better than robbing a home run. There's nothing better than throwing someone out at the plate.
0: Taylor Pannell would like nothing more than to break up the shutout here against her former team. Pannell is 0 for 2 today. She has popped to the circle and grounded out to second base. Pickens at 90 pitches as we begin the inning. Had to battle in that sixth inning after largely cruising through the first five. First pitch on the way to Pannell. Swung on, hit foul out of play to the right. And the count, no balls and one strike.
1: Well, it's going to be so important to keep the ball low in the zone. We've been seeing it all day long with Carlin Pickens. She has to just continue to hammer those corners and at the knees.
0: Here's the windup and the 0-1. Up high, off the glove of the catcher, Morrison, back to the screen. And the count, one ball and one strike. I know I brought this up the other day, so Tennessee fans, do me a favor. Just cover your ears for a second. But last year at the Women's College World Series, in the opener for Tennessee, Carlin Pickens started against Oklahoma. Here's the 1-1. Pannell swings, fly ball, shallow center field. That's trouble. That's going to dump in for a base hit. Knight was playing deep, couldn't get on to make the catch. And the tying run is aboard as Taylor Pannell floats a single into center field.
1: Everything's different. Third time you face a pitcher, knowing what you're looking for. Doesn't get all of it, but doesn't need to. Pitch waist high. We hadn't seen that spot earlier. Waist high inside, so she's not able to get her barrel there, but enough on the ball to get it to drop in.
0: Here's Caitlin Terry, who's 0 for 2. First pitch on the way from Pickens is outside, ball one. In that opener last year against Oklahoma, Pickens had sailed through. She had a 3-1 lead going to the bottom of the seventh inning, looking for the complete game victory. But she allowed a 2-out, 3-run walk-off homer to Ella Parker. 1-0 pitch, Terry swings and misses a late cut. And the count now, one ball and one strike. Pickens trying to close it out this year. A 1-0 lead, tying run at first base, nobody out, top of the seventh inning. One ball and one strike. Here it comes to Caitlin Terry. That's low and outside, two balls and one strike.
1: And honestly, the challenge really is to keep your heart rate down. You get to those last three outs, they're the hardest to get. Your heart rate starts elevating because your mind knows what's happening.
0: 2-1 offering from Pickens. Terry shows bunt, pulls back, takes low and outside. Now it's 3-1. And now it's Pickens who is staring in at Mike Burwell, asking about why that wasn't a strike. Three balls and one strike to Caitlin Terry. Pannell over at first base. Pickens nods yes. The pitch. Low ball four. Terry is aboard. There's two on with nobody out.
1: And I do wonder, are they going to let her win or lose this game? Get behind. They do have another at bat if Texas Tech comes back and scores. But I just think there has to be a question. Do we put Sage Marjeko in right now to turn things around? They haven't seen her in this third time through the lineup.
0: Sage Marjeko does not have a save this season. Megan Rhodes-Smith is going out to the circle to talk to Pickens. Karen Weekly is right behind her. Jerry Glasgow will convene a meeting between Lauren Allred.

0: Allred, a left-handed batter, corners up close. Here's the windup by Pickens, the first pitch, and Allred takes down low in the dirt. Runner going to third. There's no one there. It's a stolen base. Panel took it standing up, and the tying run is 60 feet away.
1: Yeah, this is just a totally different situation right now. Even though Tennessee has lead, it does not feel like it.
0: Karen Weekly is out of the dugout. She's talking to Mike Burwell, the home plate umpire. Well, I just mentioned that Ella Dodge had come up close at third base, so there was really no one that could cover the bag when Panel took off. We're going to see a defensive switch again. Alana Leach is coming in. She's going to go back into the outfield. This is the second time we've seen her come in to replace Taylen Holly. So again, it'll be Alana Leach in left and Gabby Leach in right. The tying run now is at third base with nobody out. One ball and no strikes to Lauren Allred. And now Carlin Pickens, who has been a great strikeout pitcher throughout her career, has got to be thinking about trying to get a K.
1: Well, she is a pitcher also that thrives in really hard situations right now, kind of putting herself in this situation.
0: Infield is in for Tennessee. Here's Pickens, 1-0 pitch, and Allred takes low. Runner goes to second, no throw made. It's a stolen base for Caitlin Terry. So that'll take away the force play. Now the go-ahead run is in scoring position with nobody out, and it's 2-0 to Allred, who has had some big-time plate appearances in her Texas Tech career. Remember last year, she got the game-winning sacrifice fly to knock out Oklahoma. Two balls, no strikes. Infield up close all the way around. Pickens up on top, and now I think they're going to walk Allred. And they are going to walk her. The catcher Morrison stood up. There's ball three outside. Of course, if we learned anything last year, you better make sure that you don't get that ball around the plate. Here comes Pickens' 3-0 pitch. It is an intentional ball four. The bases are loaded with nobody out.
1: I'll tell you what. Tennessee with the lead right here in the top of the seventh. Only has three outs to get. Bases loaded now, but it almost feels like they're the team that's on the defensive right now.
0: Longy Quiroga is the scheduled hitter here for Texas Tech. Kennedy hit in this spot in the fifth inning and struck out. Quiroga popped the second in her loaded bat back in the third inning. We're going to get a pinch runner for Caitlin Terry out at second base. Michaela Garcia is going to run.
1: I think that's smart. That's the go-ahead run. If she's able to come across and say you go to speed on the bench to do that.
0: Bases loaded, nobody out. And Longy Quiroga is at the plate. Terry, meanwhile, is going to jog down to the bullpen. As Quiroga will step in. Infield remains in for Tennessee. Here's the windup by Pickens and the pitch. In there for a called strike on one. Man, this game has had some drama. No balls and a strike. Here's the next one to Quiroga. Swung on, popped up foul back and out of play. And Pickens quickly jumps ahead. No balls and two strikes.
1: Well, and if Pickens did what she's done for the first five innings of this game, feed her defense, they will be okay. As a hitter, instead, the ball is starting to elevate a little bit, and that's what these hitters like. And so now all of a sudden, you just try to get it in the green and bring a runner across.
0: Here's the windup in the 0-2 pitch to Quiroga down low. Count 1-2. That was a pretty good take, I think, by Quiroga as Pickens threw something off speed down low, and she laid off. One ball, two strikes. And now the pitch. In the dirt, and it's blocked by the catcher, Morrison. I think it got a piece of Mike Burwell, and that may have saved the day for the time being for Tennessee.
1: You talk about a break right there. That ball in the dirt well before the plate rolls up off of the forearm off of Ella Morrison, and I think if it does not hit Burwell's leg, that ball ends up going, and that's a run for Texas Tech.
0: Yeah, you nailed it, Leah. Went right up her arm and off the chest protector of Burwell.

0: And that saved the day. Panel started towards home plate and slammed on the brakes and had to get back. So now it's two balls and two strikes. Quiroga steps back in. Pickens is ready. And here it comes. Swing and a miss. Strike three. Blew it by her at 76 miles an hour. A massive out number one for Carlin Pickens.
1: Yeah, that's a really, really big out. And you just wonder, Pickens, even with that ball that she missed, we hadn't seen that all game. These last two innings just feel like she's trying to hold the lead and not staying in attack mode.
0: We're going to see a pinch hitter here for Holloman. Desiree Spearman is going to come up. Holloman 0 for 2 today against Terry. A ground ball to second and a strikeout. So now Spearman is going to pinch hit here in the seventh inning. She's a 322 hitter. 13 home runs, 47 RBIs. And again, another meeting convened here. This one between Jerry Glasgow and all of his base runners, as well as Spearman, the pinch hitter. Spearman, a transfer from New Mexico State. She's been struggling, just 2 for her last 16. Had a big year last year for the Aggies of New Mexico State. Hit 430 with 20 home runs. So she will be called upon here. Very familiar to the pinch hitting role. 7 games for Texas Tech in the NCAA tournament. She has pinch hit in 5 of them.
1: Well, Spearman, a right-hander, and Holloman, a lefty, and I think the idea, tons of speed by Holloman, but this is the right choice because you just need the ball out of the infield right here to be able to get a tag and try to bring panel across and tie this game up.
0: Spearman, a right-handed batter. Tennessee now has moved the infield back up the middle. Here's the windup by Pickens. First pitch on the way. Spearman swings. There's a fly ball into center. Knight is there. Makes the catch. Panel tags. Coming to the plate. Here's the throw. 1-1 hop. In time! They got her! And that is the ball game! Sophia Knight throws out panel at the plate. And Tennessee has a 1-0 win. Jerry Glasgow is going to challenge the call at home plate.
1: Well, Taylor Panel jumped up and said, no, she didn't tag me, coach. She didn't tag me.
2: Texas Tech challenging the call in the field of foul at the plate. This play is under review.
0: Another outstanding throw by Knight. We're going to find out if it was in time. The call on the field is out. Leah will get a look at the replay here. Taylor Panel, she avoided the tag. She's going to be safe. We're going to have a tie game.
1: Oh, my gosh. And this is exactly what video review is for. Absolutely. The crowd is going crazy right now because they see the review up on the video board. Absolutely. Game over if she's out, but she's safe. They missed the tag. What an amazing throw, but an even better slide.
0: And Panel just contorting her body to avoid that swipe tag. The cheers you heard from the Texas Tech fans, they have not made the announcement yet, but everybody has seen it on the board. It is clear that Panel was able to avoid the swipe tag from Elsa Morrison. And we're going to have a 1-1 game here in the seventh inning. Another great throw by Sophia Knight. But this time, Texas Tech was able to get the run in. Now, Karen Weekly is out of the dugout. I wonder if Weekly would think about challenging if she left early.
1: Yeah, I think that's what you try to do, but that ball was deep enough. A perfect throw. A perfect throw. Just maybe not a far enough reach. Again, a beautiful slide. That's exactly what you have to do.
0: Yeah, I think Karen Weekly is going to challenge if Panel left early just to see if there's any chance, because it's clear. I mean, they've shown the replay now 5 or 6 times on the big board here. There is no question that Panel avoided the tag.
1: No question. And what an at-bat by Desiree Spearman. Coming in, has not seen many at-bats, and does it to get the ball deep with one out.
0: Well, we've seen the play at the plate. We have not seen a shot of Pannell at third base. And whether there's any chance that she left early. And here's the call.
2: After review, the call on the field has been changed. The runner is safe.

0: to challenge that the runner at third left early. The call on the field is that she left on time. This play is under review.
1: Okay, so now they're going to go to a further review here. I thought maybe they had sorted it all out. Now we're going to get a look here to see if Panel left early. And she did not. She is clearly on the bag. This is going to be a sack fly, and we've got a 1-1 game.
2: Oh, just what a game. That would have ended it. I mean, you talk about comeback, backs against the wall, and it doesn't get any better. Texas Tech. And I'm going to credit Panel with that slide. I don't know that other players are making that exact slide. I mean, she is the reason.
1: Yeah, that was a great play by Panel to just contort her body enough to avoid that tag.
2: And you start to wonder, are they going to stick with Pickens? I think obviously this inning, but I'm telling you, if they can keep another run across.
0: The call on field is confirmed. The runner left on time.
1: So we've got a 1-1 game, and now the other runners were both able to move up. So Texas Tech still has two runners in scoring position with two outs in the inning. And I think we're going to see a pitching change here.
2: Yeah, I just think that's the right move. Honestly, a little surprised they didn't do it earlier this inning. I think sometimes as a coach, you want to let your pitcher win it. Obviously, they were able to make that third out, and the tag was applied. The game would be over right now. But I just think this is a good time to make that change.
1: So Sage Marjetko, who was the winning pitcher as the starter on Thursday, is going to come into the game to face Mia Williams with runners at second and third, two outs in what is now a 1-1 game. A game that ever so briefly Tennessee had won, 1-0. But the slide at the plate by Taylor Panel gets Texas Tech the tying run, and now Mia Williams will try to put the Red Raiders in front.
2: Well, you're glad in this situation you're facing Mia Williams with two outs. It's her first time seeing you today if you're Sage Marjetko. And so you got to just do what you did against Texas when you picked up that win. Really threw so well through the first four innings.
1: The number is on Sage Marjetko. She is appearing for the 30th time this year. She's 15-2 with a 1.08 ERA. That's third best in the country. 123 innings, 61 hits, 26 runs, 19 earned, 40 walks, 166 strikeouts. And opponents batting 143 against her. If you're just joining us, this was a nothing-nothing game until the bottom of the fifth inning when Taylen Holly led off with a home run the opposite way to left field for Tennessee, giving them a 1-0 lead. Texas Tech then in the top of the sixth inning threatened to tie the game on a Maya Davis base hit to center, but Mia Williams was thrown out of the plate by Sophia Knight. And now here in the seventh inning, bases loaded, nobody out after a strikeout of Quiroga. Desiree Spearman, it's the fly ball to center. Knight with another great throw. Call on the field out of the plate, changed on replay to a sacrifice fly, and it's a 1-1 game. And now here is Mia Williams against Sage Marjetko. Not quite sure what the delay is here. Everybody is ready. Umpires just kind of looking at each other, and now Mia Williams will climb in. Here's the windup by Marjetko. First pitch on the way to Williams. Down low and inside. One ball and no strikes.
2: Elsa Morrison, the freshman we talked about. We talked about her back coming into this game. But behind the plate, I like what I've seen by the freshman back there.
1: One ball and no strikes. Here's the wind by Marjetko. And the pitch. Off speed in there for a called strike. 1-1. That was 48 miles an hour.
2: That's 20 miles per hour less than the off-speed pitch that Carlin Pickens throws.
1: One ball and one strike to Williams. 1-for-3, doubled in the sixth inning. Here's the windup, and Marjetko's 1-1 offer to the plate. That is low, 2-1. Williams with one out of the sixth inning, doubled into the left center field gap. Then tried to score on the Maya Davis base hit, was thrown out by Sophia Knight. Here's the windup and the 2-1. Swing and a bouncing ball weakly at the third. That's going to be a foul ball. It spins off into foul territory. And the count is now 2 balls and 2 strikes. Looking ahead to the bottom of the seventh inning. Tennessee set to have the latter third of their order. Gabby Leach, Bella Faw, and Taylen Holly. Here's the windup and the 2-2 to Mia Williams. Off speed outside. 46 miles an hour. Floating to the plate and missing the corner.
2: Oh.
1: 3 balls, 2 strikes.
2: That's the right call, but what a hold by Williams. I think a lot of hitters would have chased that.
1: So now with the count full, Marjetko winds. And here it comes. In the dirt, ball 4. And the bases are loaded again. Here comes Maya Davis. Davis with a couple of hits. She is 2 for 3. Davis has broken the Texas Tech single season record for hits that she set a season ago. Now has 95 hits on the year. And another visit to the circle. Megan Rhodes-Smith, the pitching coach, coming out before Sage Marjetko faces Maya Davis.
2: With tons of speed and Maya Davis. And so right now, you just got to be able to go at them, let your defense work behind you. Infield can go to any bag, so I think that's the key. And the last thing you want to do is allow her to get a ball that can hit those gaps, because they're going to try to clear the bases. Right now, you just go right at her with your best stuff. Not an easy situation to come into as a pitcher. Momentum right now, you just feel it with Texas Tech. What a response.
1: What do you think about this inning, Leah? If Karen Weekly had taken Carlin Pickens out at the start of the inning, people would have been screaming, how can you take her out? She's been great. Here's the pitch on the way to Davis. That one floats in for a called strike. And the count is 0-1. They leave Pickens in the game, and Texas Tech eventually gets the tying run. Now everybody looks back and says, you should have brought her in to start the inning. Here's the windup and the 0-1 pitch to Davis. Swinging a little liner in the left. That ball is going to be caught! Alana Leach with a diving catch and keeps the game tied at 1. A little flare into shallow left that looked like it was destined to find the grass. And Leach coming on for the diving play denies Maya Davis a hit and denies the Red Raiders the lead.
2: That is what it takes to stay in this game. That would have scored a couple runs. Everybody was moving with 2 outs. Unbelievable play defensively. That's what you got to do. Now they got to see if they can try to score another run and finish this game.
1: 1 run, 1 hit, no errors, 3 left. Bottom of the seventh inning. It's a 1-1 game from the Westwood One NCAA Radio Network. This is the Women's College World Series.
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1: Terry started the game today, 2 1/3 innings, 2 hits and a strikeout. She was lifted in favor of Nyjah Kennedy in the third. She will re-enter here in the bottom of the seventh in what is now a 1-1 game. Quiroga has returned behind the plate. So the revolving door at catcher, it's gone from Quiroga to Burns to Valdez and now back to Quiroga. So she is behind the plate. Logan Holloman has re-entered the game. She is back in left field. And Gabby Leach will lead off. Leach is 1-for-2. She lined to left against Terry back in the second inning, singled against Kennedy in the fourth. Lefty-lefty matchup. First pitch is on the way. Swung on and missed by Gabby Leach, and the count is 0-1. 1-1 ball game. Tennessee trying to walk it off. Texas Tech trying to take it to extra innings. Here's the windup and the 0-1 pitch. Swing and a little pop-up. Left side of the infield going over the shortstop. Tony into foul territory. Back of the coach's box. She makes the catch. And Gabby Leach is retired. One away here in the bottom of the seventh. That'll bring up the shortstop, Bella Faw. And we're going to see a pinch hitter here for Faw. Maddie Rutan is going to come up and hit. Faw had a base hit against Terry back in the third inning on a soft line drive into right field. As we mentioned, she has not really been known for her bat, and so Maddie Rutan will get the chance to hit here. Rutan, a two-way player, has also done a little pitching. She's a transfer from Eastern Kentucky, junior from Columbus, Indiana. She spent most of the year as the starter at third base for Tennessee, but Karen Weekly wanting to change things up in the postseason for defensive purposes. Move Dodge over to third base, and Rutan has found herself on the bench. First pitch swung on and missed. And the count, no balls and one strike. Rutan hitting just .228, 5 homers, 19 RBIs. Started 44 games this year for the Volunteers. Terry into the windup and the 0-1. Swung on, little pop over on the right side. That's foul into the front row. A catch made by a Texas Tech fan. We'll run the count to 0-2.
2: I know Terry didn't give up any runs. She started this game out for a couple innings, but I felt like they were making pretty good contact off of her. And so I do find it interesting that he's going back to her right now. But I feel like she's that type of gamer. She has that mentality to be in this situation.
1: 0-2 pitch on the way. It's very high. And a count, 1-2 to Rutan. Taylen Holly, who gave Tennessee a 1-0 lead back in the fifth inning, is waiting in the on-deck circle. 1-2. And Terry delivers. Rutan takes upstairs again. That'll level the count at 2-2. Third baseman panel walking toward the circle. Has a brief word with Terry. Now backpedals toward third base. Rutan steps back in. Terry looks in for the sign, the wind, and the 2-2. Swing and a miss, strike three. Went up and away from Rutan. She K's. And there's two gone in the seventh inning. We are one out away from extras. And here comes Taylen Holly.
2: Well, that ball was not even close, anywhere near the zone. Good location. That's what you do as a pitcher if you can get him to chase.
1: Holly, a home run in the fifth inning after a sacrifice bunt in the third. Lefty-lefty matchup here with Terry. Holly standing and waiting. And Terry brings it home. The pitch is swung on and missed. And the count, no balls and one strike. 70 miles an hour on that delivery from Caitlin Terry.
2: Well, and this could be why this inning they went to Caitlin Terry, because it was Taylen Holly, lefty at bat off of Nyjah, that hit the home run. And now you're making her face a lefty pitcher. That ball breaks away from her.
1: Here's the 0-1. Up high, spins off the glove of Quiroga and back to the backstop. And it's now 1-1 to Taylen Holly. If we have an eighth inning, Texas Tech is set to have Jackie List, Jasmine Burns, Taylor Panel, 3-4-5 in their order coming up. Now the 1-1. Swung on, hit high in the air, center field, not deep. Coming on now is the left fielder, Holloman, and she makes the catch. That ball just continued to fade over towards left center. And Holloman made the play for the final out of the inning. And we are on to extras. No runs, no hits, no errors, nobody left here in the bottom of the seventh inning. We're tied at one with extra innings coming up. 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
1: 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This is our second extra-inning game of the 2026 Women's College World Series. Arkansas and Nebraska went 10 innings on Thursday night. Nebraska prevailing by a score of 5-3. And now Texas Tech and Tennessee exceeding the seven innings. Sage Marjetko, who finished off the seventh with some help from Alana Leach, who made a diving catch on Amaya Davis' soft liner to left. Back to the circle to face Jackie Liss. Liss is nothing for two with a walk. Liss with 21 home runs this season. She hit a two-run homer in the first inning here on Thursday. Tennessee had a 1-0 lead going to the seventh inning, but able to scratch across the tying run on a Desiree Spearman sacrifice fly. Here's Marjetko's first pitch to Liss, and it's high for ball one. Liss, Burns, and Pannell here in the eighth inning. Here's the wind-up by Marjetko and the pitch. Down low in the dirt. And the count, two balls and no strikes now to Jackie Liss. Joined Texas Tech this year from Southern Illinois. Here's the 2-0. That missed the outside corner, 3-0. Carlin Pickens did not walk a batter in the first five innings of this game. In the last two innings, Pickens and Marjetko combined have walked four.
2: Something shifts, you know, really. Those last two innings, she did not look the same that she looked the first five innings.
1: Marjetko's 3-0 pitch. Not close. Low and inside. Ball four. And Liss is aboard with the go-ahead run.
2: And, you know, I just think there's just something about when you're in a 0-0 game, and then all of a sudden they go ahead. Obviously, energy shifts a little bit, and then you have one team just clawing, fighting, right, to stay alive and try to keep that game extended or go ahead. And we saw Carlin Pickens herself start to change.
1: Here's Jasmine Burns, who's 0-3. Right-handed batter with an open stance. The windup by Marjetko in the first pitch on the way to Burns. Spins in for a strike, and it's 0-1. Well, Tennessee this year, seventh in the country in strikeout-to-walk ratio. 3.5 strikeouts for every walk. And for a while today, it was all on the strikeout side. I mean, it was 5-0 for a while. Here's the windup, bam, the 0-1 from Marjetko. Swung on and missed. And the count, no balls and two strikes. But now it's almost even. Six strikeouts, five walks for Tennessee. Here's Marjetko's 0-2 pitch to Burns. Swing and a miss, strike three. Boy, and Burns just chased one upstairs. She looked completely befuddled by Marjetko. Second time that Burns has struck out. One gone here in the eighth inning. And now Taylor Pannell coming up. She started the rally, leading off with a base hit against Pickens in the seventh.
2: A big strikeout right there, not allowing runner to even have an opportunity to advance.
1: Here's Marjetko's first pitch. Off speed, it drops in for a strike, 0-1, 48 miles an hour. We have seen as slow as 46 from Marjetko. No balls and one strike to Taylor Pannell, the former Volunteer. Here's the windup and the pitch. In there for a called strike, nothing in two. So Marjetko quickly jumping ahead of her former teammate. These two played together just last year. Marjetko spent her freshman year at South Carolina. Here's the windup and the 0-2 pitch. Down in the dirt, scooped out of there by Morrison. As Leah pointed out, she continues to do a good job behind the plate. It's now 1-2.
2: Well, and that ball isn't just like a short hop. I mean, it bounced well before the plate, and so it's just tough to come up with. That ball gets back, and you put a runner in scoring position.
1: One ball and two strikes the count. Here's the windup and the delivery home. And Pannell swings, bouncer to third. Played on one hop by Dodge. Fires to second. They get the out there. Pannell safe at first. I think Emma Clark, the second baseman, didn't know how many outs there were. She came across the bag like that was the third out of the inning, like she was going to jog to the dugout. Never even looked at first base.
2: Yeah, she just, that's a mental mistake right there, because good ball by Ella Dodge, and she thought it was the third out. Immediately started running in towards the dugout. Her teammates telling her, hey, hold up. Keep your eye on the runner at first now.
1: Well, I don't know if they would have doubled up panel anyway, but that is definitely a mental mistake. Here's Terry, and the pitch to her is off speed in the dirt for ball one. And that would be a ball you would think you'd have a chance to turn a double play. Hard hit, one hop right to the third baseman. But Emma Clark just did not realize that there was only one out. Here's the windup and the 1-0 pitch. Swing and a miss at a pitch in the dirt. Runner takes off. Throw to second, not in time. And Pannell slides in safely. So she is in scoring position now as the count evens at 1-1. And I think Karen Weekly thinks that Pannell left early.
2: Well, and I also think that Terry swung through that ball to try to get the runner to steal.
1: Third base umpire Tatum Stolting. So Karen Weekly is challenging that Pannell left early. She came out of the dugout quickly, so she must feel like it was pretty obvious. This doesn't feel like the, well, what the heck, let's just challenge it. This feels like we saw her leave early.
2: Yeah, I feel like everybody was watching. You have people in the dugout. That's like literally what their job is, even though they're a teammate. Like, they're the ones watching the play and the situation.
1: Now, this is really close. I mean, really close. Like, this is frame by frame close. I think that she left on time, Leah.
2: Yeah, I think so, too. And it has to be confirmed. They have to know it. It can't be so close that they think it changed. So I think it's going to be upheld.
1: Well, they have a freeze frame shot where the ball is just barely out of Marjetko's hand, and it appears that Pannell's toe is still on first base. That looks to me like Pannell really had perfect timing there.
2: It's just wild that both these plays under review are Taylor Pannell, the one at the plate for the slide, and now this one. She played with Tennessee last year here at the Women's College World Series.
1: They are taking a long look at this. Based on what we've seen, I think they're going to let her stay at second base.
0: The call on the field is confirmed. The runner left on time. That is Tennessee's final challenge. They have zero remaining.
1: Well, Tennessee really thought that she left early, but the call will stand. It's a wild pitch, allowing Pannell to advance to second base with a go-ahead run. And it's 1-1 on the batter, Caitlin Terry.
2: Yeah, so I was saying, Caitlin Terry swung through that ball. That ball was well in the dirt. She's not normally going to swing at a pitch like that, so they had that on as a play call.
1: Now Karen Weekly is out of the dugout again. Are we going to see another flip-flop in left field? It's been the revolving door between Holly and Leach. And that's exactly what is going to happen. Alana Leach is going to come on and play defense, and Holly will go to the dugout. This decision certainly paid off in the last inning when Leach made the diving catch on the softly hit line drive by Maya Davis.
2: Well, and I think it's always when there's a runner in scoring position, so I think that comes down to the throw. She obviously is somebody they like, how she throws to the plate. And defensively, obviously, we saw she played the ball well and went down and made that diving catch as well. Probably more speed by Holly in that position, but when you need the throw, you're going to go who has a better arm.
1: One ball and one strike. Here comes the pitch. Yeah. Up high outside. And the count is now two balls and one strike to Caitlin Terry. Terry struck out in the second, flied to left in the fifth, walked in the seventh. All of those plate appearances against the starter Pickens. Now facing Marjetko. Here's the 2-1 delivery home. Terry bunts, third base side. It's going to spin foul. Well, it looked like a pretty good bunt, but just turned off into foul territory. And Terry will come back to the plate now with a count of two balls and two strikes.
2: I love that call. Defense is behind the bag. If that ball stays fair, Terry is on safely.
1: Two balls, two strikes. And Marjetko delivers. Swung on, bounce foul first base side. You think that's a call from Jerry Glasgow, or is that Terry doing it on her own? The bunt.
2: You know, that's a good question. I could easily see it being Jerry Glasgow. I could see the talk between them just being like, maybe there's a signal of like, read it. If you like it, if you see a certain pitch, do that.
1: Two balls and two strikes. Now Marjetko fires. Off speed, swung on, fouled back. Terry kept her hands back and up to spoil it away.
2: I like that hitting by Caitlin Terry. She is so feisty up there. Somebody who's truly just one that's going to battle mentally. She's so tough.
1: Two balls, two strikes. And now the pitch. Fouled off over on the right side. Little dribbler that time from Caitlin Terry. Now, neither one of these teams with a ton of experience in extra innings this year. They have each played one extra inning game. For Texas Tech, it was the culmination of that 8-0 comeback. They beat Ole Miss 10-9 in the regional. Here's the 2-2 again to Terry. That's low, 3-2. Tennessee has not played extra innings since back on March 13th. They beat Mississippi State 3-1 in 9 innings. 3 balls, 2 strikes, 2 outs. Marjetko ready, and here it comes to Terry. Off speed, swinging a ground ball up the middle, ranging to her left as the shortstop ball. Picks it up, throws to first, in time for the out, and the inning is over. No runs, no hits, no errors, and one left on base. We'll head for the bottom of the eighth inning. Texas Tech and Tennessee still tied up at one. 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
4: 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Bottom of the eighth inning, it's a 1-1 ball game between Tennessee and Texas Tech. Winner goes to Monday, where they would need just one win to advance to the championship series. Loser will have to turn around and play here tomorrow night against the UCLA Bruins. And they would be in a situation where a loss would eliminate them. Tennessee held a 1-0 lead going to the seventh inning. Carlin Pickens, looking for the complete game shutout, was unable to finish it off. Sacrifice fly from the pinch hitter Desiree Spearman tied the game. And that's where we're at now as we go to the bottom of the eighth, and Tennessee has the top of its order coming up. It'll be Sophia Knight, Elsa Morrison, Ella Dodge, against Caitlin Terry, who started the game, went the first 2 1/3, got lifted, came back in for the seventh inning, and retired the side in order. Knight is 1-for-2. She had an infield single against Terry back in the first inning. And the first pitch on the way to Knight is outside, ball one. Knight has had a couple of great defensive plays in this game. She threw out Mia Williams at the plate in the sixth inning. She nearly threw out Taylor Pannell when she scored the game-tying run. Here's the 1-0 pitch in there for a called strike. And the count is now 1-1.
5: Well, and since the home run by Taylen Hawley in that fifth inning, I feel like after that it's been Knight retired, and there really hasn't been quality at-bats. You just see the Texas Tech pitcher is doing well.
4: 1-1 delivery is up high by Knight. The count, 2 balls and 1 strike. Yeah, 9 up and 9 down since that home run. The first 6 by Kennedy, and then Terry a 1-2-3 seventh inning.
5: Well, and I think that's the benefit you have, being able to go back and forth. Caitlin Terry starting, Nyjah Kennedy coming in, and Caitlin coming back in.
4: 2-1 delivery to the plate. Swung on, hit high in the air to left center. Playable for the left fielder, Holloman, coming in and to her left, and she makes the catch for out number 1. 10 in a row retired by the Red Raiders. And here comes the catcher, Elsa Morrison.
5: And, you know, usually it favors hitters, right? The longer you go in a game, the more bats you have. I really actually felt, too, to start the game, I feel like they had better contact against Terry. And then when they changed to Nyjah Kennedy, they started to struggle a little bit more.
4: First pitch on the way to Morrison is in there for a called strike. And the count is 0-1. Morrison, nothing for 3 in the ball game. Came in 8 for her last 21 with a couple of home runs. Here's the windup and the 0-1. Morrison swings and fouls that one off the glove of the catcher, Quiroga, back to the backstop. And very quickly, it is nothing and 2.
5: And both these pitchers today for Texas Tech have really good rise balls. So if you start chasing that, they are going to challenge you there all day. And Morrison, you could tell she's very susceptible to that pitch.
4: No balls and 2 strikes. Here's the pitch. Very high. And the count, 1 ball and 2 strikes. 1-1 game, 9 hits combined between the two teams, 5 for Texas Tech, 4 for Tennessee. Winner of this game is going to have a much-earned day off tomorrow. Here's the 1-2. Just off the outside corner, close pitch. And now it is Terry staring in at Mike Burwell. 2 balls and 2 strikes. We've seen a few stares from pitchers in towards the home plate umpire today. I think a few words coming from that Texas Tech dugout as well. Now the 2-2 pitch. Up high, 3-2. No question about that one. As the count has gone full to Elsa Morrison. Ella Dodge waiting her turn on deck. Volunteers have not had a base runner since Holly's home run, leading off in the fifth. Here's the windup and the 3-2 pitch to the plate. Swung on, fouled straight back. Good cut that time by Morrison. And we'll do it again at 3-2.
5: What I like about Caitlin Terry as a pitcher. She throws that rise ball. She's climbed the ladder a little bit. Now 3-2 count. I still expect her to use that pitch, but what she does is she just lowers it. So she still gets that tight spin. Even if you connect it, you've got to get above to get all of it.
4: Here's the windup and the 3-2. Strike three called. Morrison is gone looking. Caitlin Terry wins the battle with Morrison. The Tennessee catcher strikes out for the second time today, and there's two gone.
5: Well, and after a good at-bat, able to lay off a few pitches, maybe she was expecting it, thinks the ball's outside, and it catches that outside corner. Really good location for Caitlin Terry.
4: So with two down, here is Dodge. She struck out her last time up, and the first pitch to her is in for a called strike, and the count is 0-1. Dodge nothing for two in the ball game. Reached back in the third when Kennedy hit her with a pitch. Here's Terry's 0-1. A little bit high that time. And the count now, 1-1. No one to think, we still got another game to come here tonight. 1-1 to Ella Dodge. Terry brings it in. Swing and a miss. Blew that one by her. And it's now 1-2.
5: Caitlin Terry just looks like she's getting stronger and stronger. Last year, Texas Tech finishing second overall, pushing game three against Texas to that third game. But they were riding the arm of Nyjah Kennedy. Caitlin Terry showing why this team is so deep this year.
4: 1-2 pitch. Swing and a miss. Strike three. Terry strikes out Dodge. The inning is over, and we will play on. No runs, no hits, no errors, nobody left. We'll go to the ninth in a 1-1 game. 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

0: along with our producer Andy Garcia, engineer Tim Parker, production assistant Drake Stenberg, and the three-time Olympic gold medalist Leah Amico. Ryan Radke with you here in Oklahoma City. Top of the ninth inning, it's a 1-1 game between Texas Tech and Tennessee. 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Tennessee and Texas Tech trying to advance to Monday. Sage Marchetko back out for the ninth inning. She came on to finish the seventh inning, stranded a runner in scoring position in the eighth. And now we'll start things here in the ninth. Lauren Allred will lead off. Allred grounded out to second base in the second, singled in the fifth, walked in the seventh. This will be her first look today at Marchetko. First pitch is on the way, and that one is swung on. Ground ball rolled to second. Clark is there to gobble it up, throws to first for the out. One pitch to retire Allred. And now here comes the catcher, Longi Quiroga.
1: And what I like about having Sage Marchetko come in after Pickens is that they're completely opposite. Sage is somebody that's going to spin the ball, keep hitters off balance, get that in front, and right there, just play defense behind her. She's not going to get a lot of strikeouts, but she's going to make these hitters be a little bit off balance.
0: Here's Quiroga, who is nothing out of two. Struck out her last time up in the seventh inning against Pickens. Marchetko delivers, and the pitch. Quiroga shows bunt, pulls the bat back, takes one high and outside, ball one.
1: When she's doing that, because first baseman Mackenzie Butt is well behind the bag, respecting her power, but sometimes you just got to manufacture things. And so I like that idea. If you see a pitch that's low and outside, put it down and then try to beat it out.
0: One ball and no strikes. You could hear Mike Burwell, the home plate umpire, call timeout. I think that was the catcher Morrison that requested it. The action clock was running down. Here comes the windup and the 1-0 from Marchetko. Swung on and missed. Big cut by Quiroga. She came up empty. And the count now, one ball and one strike.
1: Well, as a hitter, I mean, it's hard. We talked about Pickens off speed, right? And it just that change of speed, how hard that was. But now you see a pitcher who's completely different and much slower.
0: 1-1 delivery on the way. That one low and inside off speed. Two balls and one strike.
1: And not just the speed. Sorry about that. Just to finish that thought, it really is more that spin and that break.
0: I was just going to say that you could pretty much say anybody is slower when you're talking about following Pickens.
1: Yes.
0: 2-1 to the plate. Swing and a miss. Got that one by Quiroga at 66 miles an hour. And it's now two balls and two strikes.
1: And Pickens really, sometimes she flattens out when she gets, and I think the last couple innings, that's what we started to see. Her adrenaline starts going and she overthrows.
0: Two balls, two strikes. Here's the pitch. Just outside, 3-2. Well, Carlin Pickens really threw a good game today. She ran into some trouble there in the seventh inning, and credit to Texas Tech. They were able to capitalize. Taylor Pannell's great slide, keeping this game alive when it looked like Tennessee had won the game. Here's the windup, and the 3-2 pitch coming to Quiroga. Swung on, hit high in the air, right center, playable for Knight, moving to her left, and the center fielder makes the two-handed grab for out number two.
1: Yeah, I feel like innings 1 through 5, Carlin Pickens, I mean, she did not miss. And then I think just you start to get that lead, and sometimes your just mind thinks, okay, I gotta keep leading my team from the circle.
0: Here's Logan Holloman. Nothing out of two, a ground out, and a strikeout. First pitch is on the way. She bunts, and that one is going to spin foul on the third base side. No balls and one strike. Looking ahead to the bottom of the ninth inning. Emma Clark, Alana Leach, Mackenzie Butt due up against Caitlin Terry. A 1-1 ball game here. UCLA will get the loser tomorrow night. It'll be the late game tomorrow night at 7 p.m. Eastern. Here comes the 0-1 delivery from Marchetko. Again, Holloman shows bunt, pulls the bat back, and takes one head high to even the count at 1-1.
1: The corners are in close. They're starting about halfway up the line, but they're crashing. As soon as they see her start moving her feet and her square, show bunt.
0: Outfield extremely shallow, way around towards left. Here's the 1-1 pitch. Down low outside, 2-1. If Holloman were to hit a line drive in a right center field, she could walk around the bases for an inside the park home. I mean, there is an absolute cavern out there in right center. Here's the 2-1 delivery to the plate. That one is in at the knees for a called strike, 2-2. Two balls and two strikes to Logan Holloman. Sage Marjetko looking for a 1-2-3 inning. Tennessee has not had one of those since the fourth. Here's the two-ball, two-strike pitch, and Holloman swings and lines it foul into the camera well down the right side.
1: Well, yeah, and it used that right side of the field. Right fielder Gabby Leach is playing pretty straight up, but if she could turn on that and get that in that line, man, she's going to be easily on third base. She has so much speed.
0: 2-2 the count, and now the pitch. Off speed, strike three called. Holloman running up through the box, watched a 46-mile-an-hour floater cut the plate in half, and the inning is over. No runs, no hits, no errors, nobody left. We played 8.5. It's a 1-1 ball game between Texas Tech and Tennessee. 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
11: A Better Life with Dr. Sanjay Gupta.
12: If you are struggling with substance abuse, alcohol, pills, whatever it may be, first of all, it's nothing to be ashamed of. We know addiction is a brain disease, and we also know getting into recovery can be tough. Also, in case this helps, I want to tell you about a new study at a Harvard School of Public Health, which found that spiritual belief, the idea of a steady religious practice, had a protective effect from addiction. Experts we talked to told us there were probably a few reasons why this might be the case. Number one, excessive drug and alcohol use would not be the norm in a religious community, and people want to fit in. Two, a belief in a higher power provides people with hope and solace, great foils for addiction. And three, and I think there's some merit to this, regular attendance in a faith community also provides connection. Just like in AA, camaraderie and social support is often what you need. I'm Dr. Sanjay Gupta, helping you live a better life.
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0: Terry, Tennessee's first hit since Talen Holley's home run back in the fifth inning. And the Volunteers score a 2-1 win. They will move to Monday, where they will need one win to go to the championship series. Texas Tech will be back here tomorrow, and they will take on UCLA. And now, some of the Texas Tech players are being escorted to their dugout. I think there was some chirping between the two teams. A couple of the Texas Tech players turned, and it looked like we're yelling towards the Tennessee players. The Texas Tech coaches got in between. I don't know what started it. It looked like it was a pretty calm handshake line. But all of a sudden, look down there, and there was definitely some words being exchanged.
1: Well, there might have been something said to Taylor Pannell about Taylor Pannell. It looked like one of the teammates. Again, they talk about having each other's backs, but I think that's what you do. You just let your bat do the talking. You win the game. You just, that's exactly what you focus on. And so right there now, everybody's in their dugout. Tennessee's still out there just hugging each other, super excited, celebrating together.
0: Man, what a game. I mean, this is exactly what you want from a Women's College World Series game. Great pitching, great defense, great offense, and a dramatic end to the ball game as Emma Clark wins it with a home run to dead center field, and the Volunteers in 9 innings walk off Texas Tech. Let's go down to the field where the hero Emma Clark joins us. Emma, congratulations. Just take us through that final at bat there against Caitlin Terry, the home run to win it and send you guys to Monday.
16: Honestly, just looking for something lower in the zone that I bat, because I knew that we'd been chasing up all game, so really just zoning in right there and then just absolutely hacking with conviction.
1: What was the talk after coming in and Texas Tech tied it up to extend this game? What was the talk within your team of what you guys needed to do?

0: We weren't really that phased.
1: Emma, congratulations on the victory. Enjoy a well-earned day off tomorrow. We'll see you here on Monday.
0: Thank you so much.
1: Emma Clark, the hero, a solo home run to give Tennessee a 9-inning, 2-1 victory over Texas Tech. More coming up. 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
7: 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And studies show college athletes succeed later in life at higher rates than their peers. Participation in NCAA sports prepares 500,000 student athletes for success in life, creating tomorrow's leaders today. See all the ways the NCAA puts student athletes first.
1: As Terry winds and fires the 1-0, that swung on it high in the air, deep in the center. Davis back at the wall, leaping, it is gone! It is gone! A walk-off home run for Emma Clark, and Tennessee has won the game! Tennessee wins by a score of 2-1, and the Volunteers are on to Monday! Emma Clark's team leading 14th home run of the year gives Tennessee a dramatic 2-1 win over Texas Tech. The Volunteers now will play again on Monday, needing just one win for the championship series. Texas Tech will be back at it here tomorrow night against UCLA. What a game. I mean, two terrific teams that had everything you'd want. Just an outstanding Women's College World Series game.
8: Well, so much pressure, and it's about that clutch hitting, and we saw really great pitching and defense. 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But then being able to come out, you knew it was going to probably come down to one swing, and right there, Tennessee able to do it. I do think what we just heard from Emma Clark, being home team, that absolutely plays to your advantage in these closer games.
1: 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Tennessee, 2 runs, 5 hits, no errors. The Volunteers left 5 on base. Texas Tech, a run on 5 hits, 1 error, and they left 8. Sage Marchetko is the winning pitcher in relief. She is 16-2. Caitlin Terry takes the loss. She is now 24-2. Time of the game, 2 hours and 55 minutes. They'll have an attendance figure at the end of the next game. With a victory, Tennessee goes to 49-10 on the year. Texas Tech falls to 58-8. And Lee, I know we'll talk about the home run as well we should from Emma Clark. Tip of the cap to the pitching, though, for Tennessee. Carlin Pickens was stunning through 5 innings. Wobbled a little bit, got through the 6th. Allowed that tying run in the 7th inning, but then Sage Marchetko was able to come in. Didn't give up anything else. That gave Tennessee a chance.
8: Well, I really have to credit that, but it was the strong start by Pickens. She looked so good. Unhittable through the first 5 innings. Only a couple balls even left the infield. And so just defense really good behind her. But Sage Marchetko, I can't say enough. To be able to come in that pressure situation, runners in scoring position, shut it down, and then to be able to hold her team and let nobody come across so they could pull out the win. Really good performance.
1: All right, time now to select the player of the game, sponsored by eBay. eBay is home to millions of finds, and each one becomes part of your story. From your favorite vintage band tee to the dream car you've been searching for, it's all there. eBay. Things people love. All right, Leah, who do you like for a player of the game?
8: Well, I think today's player of the game has to be the hero, Emma Clark. Somebody had to get the timely hit, and that's exactly what she did right there. Her team able to walk it

0: off because of a home run to deep center field over that fence.
1: All right, Emma Clark, our player of the game, as Tennessee advances with a 2-1 win for Texas Tech. We said it earlier. I mean, whoever lost this game, it was going to be a really tough loss. They got to turn around and play tomorrow night against UCLA. What do you expect from the Red Raiders?
0: Oh, I just think that is going to be another good one. Both of those teams and the offense that they have, both of them clawing to stay alive to see if they can advance another day. They don't want their season to end, so I'm excited. I think we might see more offense.
1: All right, one more game coming up here tonight. Alabama and Nebraska will be on the way shortly. It's going to have to do a lot to live up to our first game here in Oklahoma City. The final score in Game 1, Tennessee 2, Texas Tech 1 in 9 innings. 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We'd like to thank our crew for this afternoon. Studio coordinator Curtis Poindexter. 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Our engineer Tim Parker. Producers Andy Garcia and Larry Costigan. Coordinating producers Aaron Cummins and Brian Finkelstein. Vice President and Executive Producer Mike Eby. The Senior Vice President of Sports for Cumulus Media and Westwood One is Bruce Gilbert. Stay with us for more exciting action from Oklahoma City. 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Again, the final score from Devon Park in Oklahoma City in 9 innings. Tennessee 2 and Texas Tech 1. Now for Leo Amico, I'm Ryan Radke saying thanks very much for joining us. 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
2: Swinging a ground ball, left side, back handed, shortstop by Good, fires the first, in time! And at long last, the Longhorns have their softball national championship. And the trophy is headed to the 40 acres. The Texas Longhorns are the 2025 Women's College World Series champions.
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3: 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Oh, buckle up. This should be fun tonight, Leah Amico. In my opinion, the two most consistent teams in college softball this year, and Alabama has been on some kind of run. Preseason projected number 9 in the SEC. They've been riding Jocelyn Brisky and a true team effort.
4: Well, I think they've just continued to go up where other teams were up and down throughout the season. It starts in the circle. Jocelyn Brisky, they do have a 1-2 punch of freshman Vic Moten, but Brisky is the one who leads, and she was able to keep a pretty good touch on the UCLA hitters that have so much power. They did hit a couple home runs off of her, but it was really one inning that she struggled. Yeah. Otherwise, she completely ruled that game. Can mix hitters, keep them off balance.
3: Leda gave up back-to-back home runs and then just basically laid waste to the lineup the rest of the way for Jocelyn Brisky against UCLA on Thursday night. Meanwhile, Nebraska, they're just good. 27 straight wins, 41 of their last 42, and it starts at Jordy Fromm in the circle.
4: Well, Jordy Fromm, and what a first game for them to be able to win extra innings, 10 innings, and they were able to get the walk-off by a home run by Ava Kuzak, but it's Fromm. She keeps them in every single game. Lead off, one of the best hitters on the entire team, and she does it all. Her leadership, really, is, I think, what leads them the most.
3: Yeah, Rhonda Revelle has been on cloud nine, loving, living, enjoying every moment, and she talked about the belief overall in this team.
5: This team has developed the belief. I've talked about it a lot from losing last year in Super Regionals and what that has done to just galvanize and lean into one another and to have a sense of urgency but to not press. Your sense of urgency is in the daily repetition, in the detail of the repetition, and the intention of repetition. So when you get to those moments like we had tonight, there were a lot of moments and people executed in the moment, but that's because of how they've approached it since last year at Super Regionals.
4: Well, I love her talking about her team like that. They play with a lot of emotion. They play for each other. Both of these teams actually do, and it really does come out down to that timely hit. I expect to see a real battle out here today.
3: Let's check the starting lineup sponsored by Wrangler. 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Wrangler for the ride of your life. For the Nebraska Cornhuskers, the visitors here tonight, Jordy Fromm will lead things off. Of course she will. Had one hit and, of course, was solid in the circle. Spoiler alert, she's pitching as well tonight. She wears number 99. She hit 411 on the season and drove in a career-high 50 runs. An eighth inning game-tying home run from Hannah Kaur helped propel Nebraska to its first win of the 2026 Women's College World Series. She'll bat second and play center field. Hannah Kamenzin will bat third. One of the Kamenzin twin sisters, she's the DP. Ava Kuzak, Thursday night's hero, will bat fourth and play short. Jesse Farrell, the UNLV transfer, hits fifth behind the plate. Sammy Bland did not play third base until last season in her career, and she's become elite. She'll bat sixth and play third base. Casey Hoffman in the seven hole in right field. Bella Bacon at first, batting ninth at second is Lauren Kamenzin. And Natalia Hill is not hitting. She's in that flex spot. She'll play left field. Starting lineup for Alabama as Jocelyn Brisky takes her final warm-up tosses, 24 on the three on the season with a 1.37 ERA. It'll be Jenna Young leading off and playing second. Brooke Wells, the hero, with her three-run homer against UCLA on Thursday night. She'll bat second and play first base. Alexis Papilla will hit third as the DP. Anna Roman bats cleanup in right field. The catcher is the five-hole hitter, Marley Giles, while the speedy and dangerous Audrey Vandegrift will bat sixth and play left. Ambry Taylor in the seventh spot at third base. Salen Hawkins will bat eighth, hitting .283 on the season for Hawkins, one of the lower batting averages on this entire team. But a defensive gem, she'll bat eighth and play short. And with the senior leader, Kristen White, batting ninth in center field. And as we mentioned, that pitching matchup, Jordy Fromm versus Jocelyn Brisky. Boy, this is what it's all about. Two All-Americans, the player of the year, elite stuff in the circle tonight.
4: Well, that's what we've been seeing. It feels like every single game, these hitters are so good, but they're facing first-team All-American pitchers in the circle. That's why we're in the winner's bracket right now, because of both of these teams' pitchers.
3: One of my favorite quotes from any of the coaches we had Wednesday in our exclusive sit-down was Karen Weekly, who said, "Ralph always reminds me, it's still fast pitch. It's not fast hit, it's not fast steal, it's fast pitch." 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
4: I am ready. This is going to be fun.
3: Go! Jordy Fromm digs in. Jocelyn Brisky stares in. The righty rocks, fires, and on a Friday night, or excuse me, a Saturday night in what they call a big little city, Oklahoma City, a sellout crowd watches strike one from Brisky to Fromm. Here comes the 0-1 from All-American to All-American. Then misses outside, 71 miles an hour on that. So in other words, it was moving. One ball and a strike to the Nebraska leadoff hitter, the USA Softball Player of the Year, Jordy Fromm. The 1-1 is foul tipped right into the mid of Giles, 1-2.
4: And something you're going to see with Brisky is she's going to mix and use all four quadrants. She's going to use all of her pitches up, down, work the corners, and also mix speeds.
3: Here comes the 1-2. Bounce foul at the plate. Brisky 24-3 on the season. A 1.37 ERA. Opponents hitting .178 against her. In the postseason, she's even better. 3-0 with a .80 earned run average in 24 innings. She's only allowed 3 earned runs. The 1-2 pitch from Brisky is popped up on the infield. Calling off everybody as Taylor puts the glove up, makes the catch, one away.
4: Another stat that just jumps out at me in 163 innings, only 21 walks. I mean, that just tells you that Brisky is going to be around the zone. She's going to go right at hitters, and she has good enough stuff to be able to throw it in the strike zone, but it breaks, so you have got to make sure you're squaring it up.
3: Hannah Kaur is hitting .444 in the NCAA tournament. She digs in and takes the first pitch, 1,000 back for strike one. There's a part of me that forgets this for Hannah Kaur is her fifth year of college softball. Her freshman season was 2022 at Oklahoma. 22, 23, 24. She's got 3 rings. Had the 25 season where she got dinged up again, transferred here, and has been outstanding for Nebraska. She fouls that one off the plate for strike two.
4: Well, in such a different role here for Nebraska, you know, knowing it's her final season and was always a role player, kind of a defensive replacement a lot of times at Oklahoma. So she has experience. She's been on the big stage, but you're right. This time, much bigger role player for Nebraska.
3: She's behind 0-2. Brisky is fouled off. Gets that to be popped and fouled off down the right side into the stands. Maybe a little bit too much of the plate on a 0-2 pitch, but regardless, Ford did a good job of muscling that. Again, an 0-2 from Brisky. Variety rocks, fires, just missed on that lower outer edge.
4: Wow, and that's just that ball barely low with an 0-2 count. As a hitter, sometimes you think they're going to waste a pitch. That just missed.
3: 1-2 pitch from the All-American Brisky. Popped up down the left field line, hooking out of play, and it'll go about 2 to 3 rows up. Unfortunately, a fan in the third row made an error on that one, but might have saved a couple people sitting next to him. He's explaining himself now. Those sky-high foul balls are a problem in the stands. You got to be careful. A 1-2 pitch again from Brisky. The righty rocks, fires. There's a line drive to left field. I mean, no movement from Vandegrift as she makes the catch for out number two. She was positioned perfectly, and there's two quick outs.
4: Well, and a really good battle by Hannah Corrin there. I think as a hitter, you just got to be able to throw your hands at it. You want to stay really short to the ball. Any much too much of a big swing, and you're going to miss the ball with the spin that Brisky puts on it.
3: Here's Hannah Kamenzen. Left-handed hitting DP, her sister, the second baseman. There's a ground ball down the third baseline, gloved by Taylor. Standing on the bag, essentially, throws to first to get the out. I mean, that was a worm burner down the third baseline. It made a nice play to Taylor, and it's a quick three-up and three-down inning for the Nebraska Cornhuskers. We head to the bottom of the first, scoreless in Oklahoma City. From the Westwood One NCAA Radio Network, this is the Women's College World Series.
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3: We'll pitch by asking your device to open Westwood One Sports. Just say, open Westwood One Sports to listen on Alexa, along with our producer Andy Garcia, technical director Tim Parker. That is Leah Amico. My name is Chris Plank. Drake Stenberg on production assistant, and Ryan Radke on therapy whenever we need it. If it gets too tense in here tonight, this is the kind of game where there is a lot on the line for both sides. You want to stay in this winner's bracket. And we've seen how devastating that loss can be after just watching Arkansas be really unable to find anything here earlier, or last night, I should say.
4: Yeah, what a completely different team than we saw compete on the field against Nebraska and that heartbreaking loss that they had.
3: Jenna Young digs in, the left-handed hitting second baseman. First pitch from Jordy Fromm is high ball one. Despite playing in three now total World Series in her career, two with Oklahoma and now one with Nebraska. This is just her second start in a winner's bracket game. Here's the 1-0. That's up high. The then Jordy Ball during her freshman season in 2022 was injured during the final week of the regular season. We talked with her about it on Wednesday. She didn't shed too much light, but just that was a scary moment with the Sooners in 2022. But she bounced back and was sensational in 23. The 2-0 was in for a strike, 2-1.
4: Well, she's a competitor, and I think the takeaway was that she actually had a stress fracture, so they didn't know what was really wrong for a long time. She still came out and competed, and she's just a warrior, somebody that is just so mentally tough, but a lot of it lends itself to her preparation of what makes her ready.
3: Two balls and a strike from Fromm. She brings home the 2-1 pitch. Rise was no match for Jenna Young. Swing and a miss. Strike two.
4: Well, and this hitter right here, Jenna Young, she is so hot. In that game one win against UCLA, I mean, she was on every pitch. Went three for three with a walk. And so I think this is an important start.

0: Ball four misses low and away. And that's how this one starts for the Alabama offense. And here is one of the heroes from Thursday night, Brooke Wells. In the bottom of the sixth inning, she launched a Taylor Tinsley pitch over the right center field wall, a three-run jack. They're replaying that right now on the Jumbotron here at Devon Park. The Alabama fans love seeing it. So does Wells, her 24th home run of the season. She waits for the first pitch. That's up and away from Fromm for ball one.
1: Well, I think that's why Coach Patrick Murphy for Alabama calls Wells. Their Mike Trout, he's going to call Wells over to himself, and catcher Jesse Farrell is going to go out and talk to Jordy Fromm in the circle. But he talked about her just being their Mike Trout. I mean, yeah. That is very high praise, and what he's saying is she's consistent, she has power, she gets the job done, she's clutch, and she did that in that win for them.
0: I was really impressed with the job she did on Thursday night because she had a couple of rough at-bats. And then she showed up in the biggest moment when her team needed her the most. Here's a 1-0 pitch with a runner at first, and Fromm pounds the zone right down the middle, strike one.
1: Well, and that's why this game is just really a game of averages. It's so mental because you've got to be able to get over those losses and learn the lesson quickly, especially the bigger the game gets, the bigger the moment is.
0: Wintrust, Iowa. By way of Wintrust High School, a transfer from Iowa. That's Brooke Wells. She gets hit by that pitch on the inside corner. I mean, Rhonda Revelle, sitting in that Nebraska dugout, you could try to make the case that she leaned into it just a little bit as we watch the replay. I don't think so.
1: I think that's a pitch that just got away, and Coach Rhonda Revelle is going to go out and talk to her pitcher right now. Jordy Fromm, a senior, so much experience, two-time national champion when she was with Oklahoma, here leading this team, fell short in Supers last year. But, you know, I think the biggest thing that I think is you're going to play a team against Alabama that they don't have necessarily the numbers that UCLA has, Texas Tech has when it comes to the power numbers, but this is the most complete team that I think we've seen. You talk about consistency. They're on an upswing. We talk about their pitching, but really their hitters, they have speed, they have power, they have consistency, they have good numbers throughout the entire lineup.
0: You know what I just took away from that? They're really good.
1: Well, it's a reason they got the number one seed, and I think, again, you mentioned that not a lot of people maybe thought that would be Alabama.
0: No. Nebraska was one that, if you just looked at maybe the hottest team, people thought should be number one. The first pitch to Alexis Papillo is fouled off down the left side. That hits off the facade of the upper deck for strike one.
1: Well, and getting a quick start is important. Staying consistent throughout the game. And right now, also taking advantage of opportunities. This, to just start of the game, you get the first two runners on. You got to capitalize.
0: No balls and a strike to Papillo, who also homered on Thursday night. Big swing and a miss as Fromm takes a little something off at strike two.
1: With every single game that we've seen, I think the most important pitch is that off-speed pitch. Not only being able to have it for a strike, but also locate it low in the zone.
0: And the deception, because Jordy's amazing at it. The no-ball, two-strike pitch headed home to Papillo. Oh, that was the heater, and that missed up. 69 miles an hour.
1: Well, and it's not just about getting the hitter off balance right and making them swing and miss, being out in front of it. It's also that the fast stuff looks even faster when you can throw the off-speed pitch.
0: First and second for Alabama. Nobody out. We're in the bottom of the first inning of a scoreless game. Fromm rocks and fires with a 1-2. That misses a little bit up, 2-2. Young was hit. Young walked. She's at second. Wells was hit by a pitch. She's at first. The Alabama fans located behind their dugout down the third baseline. Pom-poms in hand. Cheering away. The wind whips towards left field. The 2-2 is low and away. Ball three. We didn't have much wind throughout the Thursday games. It wasn't too terrible last night, but it's been consistently blowing across the field, maybe even at times out towards left. Worth keeping an eye on. It's a full count pitch. Will the runners be going? Fromm brings it home and fouled back by Papillo. She had a cut on what might have been ball four.
1: Well, and Jordy Fromm, a pitcher who usually has so much control. So right now we're seeing a little bit of inconsistency, struggling a little bit with the zone, and they're not just near misses. They're a little bit more than we're used to seeing with Fromm.
0: Jordy stares at the pitch watch, swings that right arm into her glove. She rocks back, stares in, brings home the 3-2, and got a cold strike three.

0: Papillo frozen. He'll head back to the dugout. Patrick Murphy looks up at the big screen to try to get a replay to see where that pitch was. That was one heck of an at-bat for Papillo. But Jordy Fromm wins the war. One away. Well, maybe I should rephrase that. She wins the battle. The war is still ongoing. First and second now for Anna Roman, the right fielder. Fromm's first pitch in for a strike.
1: Well, and they were frustrated, Alabama, with that last pitch called. But I tell you what, it was an off speed, and it was right there. I think it was just the difference of speed that froze her. She thought maybe a little bit high. I don't know, but way too close to take.
0: No balls and a strike. Young motions towards the batter's box from second. What'd she see? The 0-1 has popped down the left field line, slicing away from the chasing Bland at third and out of play.
1: Okay, I'm going to talk one more time.
0: I'm
1: well,
0: here for it.
1: This probably won't be my only time about the changeup again, but I want to talk about that because being able to throw it in any count as well. Right there you had a 3-2 count. The rise ball was being fouled off, and then to be able to locate it for a strike to get the strikeout, that is huge.
0: And now you have everything at your disposal. 0-2, Fromm gets the swing and a miss. With what? An off speed.
1: Yeah, another off speed. And that time, because she's so ahead in the count, that ball has much more spin, drops out of the zone. Even if you hit that ball, there's nothing you can do with it.
0: Wow. Two-way. Now that pressure squarely on Marley Giles in the Alabama Crimson Tide. Righty-righty matchup. First pitch to Giles is swung on and drilled deep to center field, and it's out of here. Marley Giles bombs one over the center field wall, and the Crimson Tide strike first on a no-doubter off the bat of the senior. It's 3-0. The Tide are rolling early.
1: And her teammates are going crazy. They're grabbing her by her neck. They're pulling on her. They're so excited because they know what a big deal that is to get three runs off of Jordy Ball Fromm, and to be able to do it. First pitch, I'll tell you, when I saw Marley Giles walk in, she's in the five spot. She's a very unassuming hitter. But I just literally thought this is the one I'd be careful with. And first swing, that's exactly why. She doesn't always put up those big numbers, but ultimately she's very clutch, she's very calm, and really a good hitter.
0: She had the two-out RBI for Bama on Thursday night that gave him the early lead, and now a three-run homer in the first. First pitch to Audrey Vandegrift, swing and a miss.
1: And sometimes when a pitcher gets two back-to-back strikeouts, it seems like they're in the driver's seat. That first pitch is when you have to attack it. She was ready.
0: I mean, that was smoked. Here's the 0-1 pitch to the Alabama left fielder. Vandegrift swings through it for strike two. We're going back away from Marley Giles. Her first home run since, what, April 7th? Is that right? Nope, May 15th. In the NCAA tournament against USC Upstate. Not many. Here's the 0-2 pitch. Vandegrift watched it a little bit out. In fact, the total number in the postseason for Giles in home runs is now 2.
1: Well, only her 7th on the year.
0: Just
1: like
0: 7.
1: Said. Yeah, 7 on the year. And so be able to do it in the big moment. That's why sometimes pitchers, they don't think I'm not as worried about this athlete. But what a swing.
0: 3-0 Alabama. The 1-2 pitch from Jordy. Swing and a miss. She gets Vandegrift, third strikeout of the inning, but the damage is done thanks to the senior, Marley Giles. First pitch swinging a three-run home run. And as we head to the second, it's Alabama 3, Nebraska nothing. You're listening to the Women's College World Series on the Westwood One NCAA Radio Network.
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0: 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Marley Giles. Boy, that interview room for Westwood One on Wednesday has been good luck all the way around. We sat with Marley Giles and Jocelyn Brisky for a while, and Giles has four big RBI in the two games and a big three-run homer here to start the party for Alabama, and what a moment to do it. Two outs, kind of looked like Jordy Fromm might work out of the jam, and Lee Amico, that's what a senior leader is all about in that moment for Giles.
1: Well, and she's just dealt with a lot of injuries, been in the weight room, doing what she can. A lot of her teammates hitting PRs, but she's just said, I'm just trying to stay healthy. That is why they want to keep her healthy.
0: Here's Ava Kuzak, and she swings through the first pitch from Jocelyn Brisky, strike one. In fact, we were going through, it was Alex Papillo was in there with us, there was another player, and I looked at Marley, and I'm like, so how were your big game? She's like, no, I just need to get healthy. I'm not worried about lifting heavy weights. The 0-1 is line foul towards the camera well down the third baseline.
1: Well,
0: and balls and two strikes.
1: Yeah, we talk about the completeness of this team and really just the depth of what they have, but I think one of the things they talked a lot about was like, hey, sometimes hitting right at the end is harder. So we want to hit the ball harder and farther. It's got to start in the weight room, and that's where that challenge became. And Papillo really was the one leading that effort, and everybody followed along.
0: No balls and two strikes. Called strike three. Man, Giles is fired up as she pops out to throw it around from behind home plate. First strikeout of the game for Jocelyn Britsky. It's a backwards K, and there's one away.
1: Well, you usually see the pitcher fist bumping. That time it was Giles popping out and just pumping her fist and then firing it down to third baseman to throw it around the horn.
0: Here's Jessie Farrell. Had a couple of walks on Thursday night, and she swings and fouls one deep down the left field line and well out of play. We both jumped. She got all of that one, but was way out in front of it for the Henderson, Nevada product. Strike one. 3-0 Alabama on a three-run home run by Marley Giles. Top of the second inning, one away, the 0-1 pitch. Ooh, that didn't miss by much. Ball one. Now that wind's starting to pick up a little bit. That could be a good sign for anyone that's trying to pull one out of here to left, but may knock down fly balls to right field. Worth keeping an eye on. The 1-1 pitch is ripped towards short. Backhanded beautifully by Hawkins. Long throw and the scoop by Wells. Two away. She dove deep into the hole and basically from her knees threw an absolute strike that Wells made a nice play, and there's two away.
1: Well, and that's having Jocelyn Brisky's back. This ball was in the 5-6 hole, went to a knee, came up, Salen Hawkins, and then Brooke Wells at first base. That's the second time we've seen snagging the ball on a hop and coming up with the out.
0: Two outs for Sammy Bland. First pitch popped up behind home plate. Giles calls off everyone, races towards the third baseline to make the catch, and that's as quick of a 1-2-3 inning as you can ask for. Alabama strikes first and then sets down the Huskers in order thanks to the All-American Jocelyn Brisky. It's Alabama 3, Nebraska zip as we head to the bottom of the second inning. From the Westwood One NCAA Radio Network, this is the Women's College World Series.
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0: 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That's Leah Amico. Our producer is Andy Garcia. Tim Parker is our technical guru. Ryan Radke's up here helping us out. My name is Chris Plank, and it's all Alabama to start this game off. 3-0 on the 3-run home run from Marley Giles. But let's talk as well about Jocelyn Brisky. 6 up, 6 down so far, Leah.
1: Well, she's as efficient as they come, and that's the reason she was the SEC Pitcher of the Year. I think to be able to be in that conference and be named Pitcher of the Year, that says something. First team All-American. I mean, really, like, she is just so tough in the circle.
0: Ambry Taylor, the freshman third baseman, digs in and has a big uppercut swing. Misses strike one. Yeah, it's been really cool to see the development of Brisky. Where, I'm not saying Alabama, it's not as if they're void of transfers, but they've got a lot of quote-unquote homegrown talent, if you will. There's a bouncer to third, backhanded beautifully by Bland, throws across, the scoop isn't there. We'll await the ruling, but for now, Taylor is aboard to lead things off in the second on what probably could be ruled an infield single, but if the scoop was there from Bacon, they had her.
1: When this ball goes to the backhand of Bland at third base, he comes across and pulls first baseman Bacon a little bit up the line, but she's not able on the backhand to field it on the hop. You got to have that play, try to pick your teammate up.
0: They will rule it a hit. Here's Salen Hawkins. That open stance shows bunt, pulls back. Hawkins claims it hits her and starts jogging down to first base. Our home plate umpire, Megan Rabin, is saying, no, no, no. I don't have you getting hit by that pitch. Shout out to Salen Hawkins, who sold that immediately. What do you see, Leah?
1: Well, they threw down. Salen Hawkins running to first, but the catcher, Jesse Farrell, came up because runner on first base, Ambry Taylor, ran to second base. So they threw it down.
0: Tagged her out,
1: and put on
0: they?
1: A tag.
0: I?
1: Unless the umpire called dead ball.
0: The umpire did not call dead ball. That is a great catch by Farrell, because the home plate umpire did not rule it as a hit by pitch, and Taylor took off for second. Farrell wisely threw down, and they tagged her out. There was never a dead ball call. Taylor just started running to second after Hawkins sold that she was hit. Here we go.
15: Call on the field is that it was a ball to the batter. Alabama's charging that we have a hit by pitch. This is their first challenge, and the play's under further review.
0: So I guess we don't even look at the play from first base?
1: Yeah, right now. I think that might be second.
0: Ooh, I don't know. It's really hard to tell from the angles we're getting in the booth right now, Leah.
1: Yeah, you cannot tell.
0: The ball comes lowing in right around the ankles of Hawkins, who has a very open stance. She claimed that it hit her on the back leg. I don't think there's a hit by pitch. Now, Rhonda Rivella is wisely protesting her case to Megan Rabin that Taylor should be out.
1: Yeah, Taylor should be out if they do say that she was not hit by pitch, because she took off and ran. Umpires were not involved in that. And now that's a live ball.
0: There was never a dead ball call from anybody. And they're showing it on the big screen here. We've got incredible monitors in our booth. And Leah, there's just nothing that shows a hit by pitch here. Currently, our third base umpire, Matt Dial, stands in front of the circle, looking like a dad about ready to hand down a grounding sentence. What are we getting? A week here, Dad? 2 weeks? He's got his hand over the ear. I don't think there is any evidence where you can say that hitter. They are slowing it down, showing inch by inch as the ball just crosses from where her socks and the bottom of her pants kind of meet.
1: When an umpire never gave her first base. I think that's the other thing in review right now. Literally, she just took first base.
0: Let's see what Rhonda Revelle's reaction is. Here we go.
15: After further review, the call on the field will stand of a ball to the batter. Plate umpire called time, therefore we'll put the runner back on first base. One ball to the batter. That's Alabama's first review. They have one remaining.
0: Nebraska fans have every right to be mad about this.
1: Yeah, I don't know how you call time. Literally, the batter just starts taking off and running. I mean, really, it should be a live play on that. I guess if she did call time, then obviously that's what we were saying. We didn't see any hand motion. But
0: I'll tell you,
1: verbally said it.
0: You want to talk about a high IQ play. What about what Jessie Farrell did behind the plate? All right, now we're back to normal, we think. Taylor's at first. It's a 1-0 count on Hawkins, who digs back in after the lengthy review. 1-0 pitch is a bunt that's well fouled on the first baseline. We've been on the broadcast of some crazy calls.
1: Yeah, I mean, you start to think, like, if you're able to just start taking bases and people running and thinking people are confused, right? Again, it comes down to if they did call timeout as an umpire.
0: One ball and a strike, a runner at first. Alabama's up 3-0. We're only in the bottom of the second inning. A lot of softball to go here in Oklahoma City. Fromm brings home the 1-1. It's a bunt. This is a beauty. Charged hard by Bland. She'll throw to first. The sacrifice to perfection, and there's one away, but Taylor easily advances, and a beautiful bunt by Hawkins.
1: Well, good bunt, and we haven't seen a lot of it here. Used very sparingly by any of the teams, and here in the first inning, they have a 3-run lead. A lot of teams swinging away in those situations, but I like that Patrick Murphy. He knows every single run counts, and right now you're going to utilize all your skills. Also put pressure on defense. Make them make those plays.
0: Here's Kristen White. She is troubled at the bottom of the lineup. First pitch strike from Jordy Fromm. She's an accomplished slapper with incredible speed. I mean, anything that hits the dirt is going to be close at first. Here's the 0-1 pitch. That's low and away. A ball and a strike.
1: Well, and you like what you have when you have speed at the plate and lefty slapper like White, because defensively, you want to be able to look at that runner and keep her at second. You won't have time to do that with White if she puts it on the ground to your side on the left side.
0: Runner at second, one away, 3-0 Bama. Here's the 1-1 pitch. There's another slap foul. See how quickly she gets out of the box. She was halfway down the first baseline. With bat in hand, we should have.
1: When Alabama, one of those teams that just still tends to have that team that goes a little bit more old school with the speed at the top, speed at the bottom, right? And then they have their power in the middle.
0: One ball and two strikes. The runner at second, the pitch from Fromm, ripped to third, caught by Sammy Bland. They look the runner back to second. Bland was drawn in, reached up with her glove and made the catch. Two away. A PGA Junior League brings friends, families, and communities together through golf. Find your team and sign up today at PGAJuniorLeague.com. We've seen some big-time plays at a hot corner here through the first couple of days of the Women's College World Series, and that was pretty smooth by Sammy Bland. Two away, here's Jenna Young, who walked her last time up. First pitch, a little bit out, ball one. Young scored on the two-out, three-run home run by Marley Giles back in the first. That's the difference in this game. And in the postseason, Young second on the Crimson Tide with a .476 average. Tied for the team lead with 7 NCAA tournament RBI. The 1-0. Fouled back towards us. We got a chance, Andy. Just short. We'll get one of these days, Leah.
1: One of these days.
0: And when we make that play, it will be historic.
1: Just no falling through the window.
0: We've got the net there to save us.
1: That's true. That might be kind of
0: fun. Can you imagine us rolling down that net? Oh, my goodness. Hopefully the fans would still woo and not be scared. Here's the 1-1 pitch to the left-handed hitting Young. That was just unfair. And off speed, 60 miles an hour that drops in for strike two. So much movement on every pitch from Jordy Fromm, who is directly baking in the sun that's beaming down here on Devon Park. The 1-2 pitch. Missed out. Half the infield started making their way to the Nebraska dugout, thinking it was strike three. And the Nebraska fans, who are dominating that third base, our first base slash right field line, jump out of their seats in disapproval. Two balls and two strikes. Fromm's ready. The pitch swung on and popped foul down the left side. That's slicing out of play. Looks like they're playing Young fairly straight up. And, of course, starts to walk back a little bit deeper in center.
1: Well, Jenny Young's three hits, or two were up the middle and one was to left field, so she really does have an inside-out swing.
0: Two balls and two strikes. They're ready on that left side, but she pulls it to the right side. Passed from, charged in second by Camenzon, who bobbles it. Now the ball's free. Trying to score from third is Taylor, and they'll throw her out at the plate. The ball rolled just past Fromm in the circle. Camenzon charged it. Did not have a play at the plate. Or did not have a play at first. They spun and make the play at the plate to end the inning. Maybe some over-aggressive base running there by Taylor.
1: Well, I think you're going to take advantage if you can. And good heads up by Bella Bacon that as soon as she caught that ball, she saw the runner was coming around, makes a perfect throw to Farrell, who is ready, and applies the tag. Really good heads up defense. Complete that inning and get him out of there.
0: Bacon tried to shovel it. It popped out of her mitt. Or pardon me, Camenzon tried to shovel it. Popped out of her mitt. Bacon picks it up, throws a strike to home. Inning is over. We head to the third. It's 3-0 Alabama. 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
0: 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It'll be the 7, 8, and 9 hitters for Nebraska. Hoffman, Bacon, and Camenzon. And boy, you hit it. Bella Bacon made a heck of a play to save a run because Camenzon was caught in a little bit of no man's land as that slow roller, she wasn't able to shovel it to the bag. But man, Bacon heads up, makes the throw. We can debate the over-aggressive base running, but I credit Nebraska for, you know, two really high IQ plays that inning, from Farrell throwing down on the assumed hit by pitch and then that throw by Bacon to the plate.
1: Well, it was that close. If it wasn't a perfect throw and a perfect tag applied, she would have been safe. And so you force teams to do that. Two outs, you're running on the play. So as soon as there starts to be mishap going on, you think you might get away with it and be able to steal a run there.
0: Casey Hoffman leads things off. The Arkansas transfer swings through strike one. Second team All Big Ten. in 2026 for the Arkansas right fielder out of Elkhorn, Nebraska. We mentioned by way of Arkansas, as that's fouled away. Say Nebraska outfielder by way of Arkansas. In the postseason, I think it's fair to say that it hasn't been as solid maybe as it was during the regular season for Hoffman. She's hitting .313 in the postseason, .352 overall average. She takes ball one. Count rolls to one and two. Set out the 2024 season, played 51 games in 22 and 55 games in 23 at Arkansas, and then did not play, reserving two more years of eligibility. She takes ball two up and in. Another one of those Nebraska kids that came back home and wants to take home the first national championship for the Huskers. Two balls and two strikes. Hoffman waits. The pitch grounded sharply towards second, right where Young was positioned. She throws to first, one away. Young still sporting the sunglasses as the shadows, Leah, start to slowly make their way across Devon Park. It's coming, center field, right field, down the right field line. It has been a scorcher today in Oklahoma City as Bella Bacon digs in. First pitch swinging, and she fouls it straight back for strike one.
1: Well, it makes it hard on that right side of the field. You start to see the athletes. You got Anna Roman in right field, the freshman who's wearing sunglasses, second baseman Jenna Young. And if you're a hitter that hits a pop-up to that side, you better be sprinting it out, because if they lose it in the sun, I mean, that is just so tough to stick with as a defender.
0: Here's the 0-1 to Bacon.
2: Ball.
0: Check swing, low and in. We need to, as the evening goes along, talk more about Dennis Bacon, Bella's dad. He is the leader of the Bolin Boys. The 1-1 pitch is headed home from Brisky, and that's swung on and popped up to shallow right field. Trouble racing in, though, at the last minute is White, who sprints in front of Roman to make the catch for out number two. We'll have to put a pin in that conversation about the Bolin Boys. They're the candy cane striped, what are those, overall wearing t-shirtless fans that sit in the front row for the Nebraska cheering section. Bella's dad, the leader of them, but Nebraska's been flummoxed so far by Jocelyn Brisky, who gets the foul tip on the first pitch from Lauren Kevinson.
1: Well, Brisky talked about her sophomore year last year, that she just would tend to get in her own way, and Coach Murphy actually told us that he sat down with her, and he said, I'm going to be honest with you. He said, the only thing, you want to know what's keeping you from being All-American? And she said, yeah, I do. And he said, you.
0: Oh, one swing and a miss, strike two.
1: And so he was just saying, and then he said, normally we'd get together, we have these times, we don't talk softball. That was the only thing I said about softball. That's kind of a big thing. And she was a first-team All-American this year, and I think she needed to hear it. And sometimes it's that hard love to say, you're better than you think you are.
0: No two pitch, check swing on a ball that just missed. Giles asked for the appeal, no swing. She's worked very hard with Lance McMahon, who's probably going to get a head coach's job, if not this coaching cycle, next year. Developing a drop ball. 1-2 stays high, 2-2.
1: Well, yeah, she said she actually came in as a curve rise ball pitcher, had a lot of success, but they know that you have to have more than that to be able to win a national championship. And so she said her freshman year in the fall, all she did was throw a drop ball. She said that went on to become her best pitch.
0: The 2-2 bounced foul down the third baseline. Backhanded in foul territory by Taylor. She is somebody that, in our little softball world of rumors and innuendo, we thought she was headed potentially towards the portal after last season. That obviously did not happen, and she's been an All-American. The 2-2.
2: Ball.
0: Check swing on a ball up and away. They appeal again. No.
1: Well, and you see the success she's had this year. We talk about the mindset, and I just find it interesting because she said she just wasn't having fun. And so many times you can put so much pressure on yourself that it does. It takes the joy out of competing.
0: Full count pitch, headed home. Swing and a miss. Nine up, nine down. Second strikeout for Jocelyn Brisky, and a great note from our producer, Andy Garcia. Nine batters, Leah Amico, nine first pitch strikes.
1: I can't believe what we're seeing, and it's just something she's done all year long. You get to the best pitchers, but also the best hitters, and yep, she is winning it right now.
0: Alabama will go through the lineup the second time against Jordy Fromm when we come back. We head to the bottom of the third inning. It's 3-0 Crimson Tide from the Westwood One NCAA Radio Network. 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
0: 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New pitcher for Nebraska. It's the Gretna, Nebraska product, Alexis Jensen, the star freshman lefty. Her secret, Rice Krispie treats. I wonder how many she's had to have while waiting for this opportunity. First time she's stepped in the circle in the Women's College World Series. Third team All-American, Freshman of the Year finalist. 149 innings, a 2.39 ERA, and the lefty who throws a rise and a nasty curve will face Brooke Wells, and the first pitch is a little bit low, ball one. And in a word, she is a show. She is a personality out there.
1: Well, tons of personality and just gritty pitcher, only a freshman, but has already come on this scene. And you can tell she also has learned a lot from Jordy Fromm this year.
0: Jordy is now over at first as the 1-0 pitch misses a little bit out. Two balls and no strikes. So, again, Jordy can – she doesn't even have to re-enter. They can slide her back into the circle if necessary. That's been one of the benefits for Rhonda Revell in using Jordy much more in the field than she did at Oklahoma. The 2-0 is up high, ball three. I should say than what she was used at Oklahoma, not what Rhonda Revell did. Boy, the Alabama fans are more active tonight than maybe we've seen them all weekend long, standing, pointing towards the circle as Jensen brings home the 3-0, and it's a four-pitch walk to Brooke Wells to start things here in the third.
1: Well, you think about, you know, right now it's only the third inning. It's the bottom of the third, but that three-run lead, Alabama, the way Brisky's throwing, you just start to think, how much do you look ahead? Obviously, you're not giving up. If they come back, even tie it up, I could see Fromm entering the circle immediately, but you want to give your freshman a little bit of opportunity to feel this. Because if for some reason, no matter what, whether you win or lose, you're going to need her arm.
0: Right.
1: And so she's a different look. She's a lefty, but only a freshman. Get some of those nerves out. Give her that opportunity. Get some experience. If she goes hard at them, you also try to build off that and see if you can get that lead back and maybe go back to Fromm.
0: All right, here's Alexis Papilla. Homered here against UCLA on Thursday night. First pitch swinging and rips it foul down the right field line. Hooked it into the stands. Alabama has been, of the teams left, the most consistent team in softball this season. Sands maybe the team that's in the field right now. Nebraska. Papilla takes ball one high. Huskers currently riding a 27-game winning streak. 52-6 on the season. They won 41 of their last 42 games. Ball and a strike to Papilla. Meanwhile, Alabama came in with the best metrics. Swing and a miss. Papillo, who was caught looking by Fromm back in the first, is behind on the count here. Ball and two strikes.
1: Well, lefty 58-mile-per-hour off-speed pitch. Good location, low in that zone, and really fooled Papillo.
0: One ball, two strikes to Papillo. Got her on the off-speed. Swing and a miss. One away. First strikeout for Jensen.
1: Now that's a really, really good pitch from a lefty. It's going to break away from a left-handed hitter, and it just falls out of the zone. So good speed, good break, but it's the off-speed pitch. They can keep that going, keep these hitters off balance, keep locating. It's going to be tough to hit.
0: Fourth strikeout by a Nebraska pitcher. Fromm struck out three in the first. Here's a lefty-lefty matchup. Roman lays down the bunt. Fromm fields it, misses the tag, throws wide to first base. Ball's loose, rolling into the outfield. Rounding second, headed for third, and turning to head home, but now retreating back to the bag for Alabama with Brooke Wells. I mean, there was a moment where it looked like that ball might have trickled far enough away from Fromm over at first to where Kamenzin was chasing it down. And now are they going to argue that she was, well, she's not out of the baseline, but this should be a challenge by Nebraska. And let me tell you why. Because Anna Roman was running right down the middle of the baseline and Jordy Fromm had to throw around her. This might be ruled interference, and she stepped on the white bag as well.
1: That's what I was going to say, stepping on the white bag. They have the orange bag there this year. The runner is supposed to step on that bag.
0: Fromm missed the tag, that's what's clear, but yeah, she stepped on the white bag, and the first base umpire was looking right at it. Let's see what... Well, Rhonda Revelle had her conversation. Maybe they had ruled since because she was running down the line, there was no need to challenge. Wow, I'm kind of surprised by this. Whatever explanation that the first base umpire, Brian Crochet, gave, Rhonda Revelle bought it. So it's second and third now. Roman will remain at second. Runner at third. Here's Marley Giles, who hit a three-run homer her last time up on the first pitch. She takes this one low for ball one. That is now Kinley Pate, who is running at third. Kinley Pate has checked in. She is the pinch runner at third. Anna Roman stands at second with Giles. 3-0 Alabama looking to add to it.
1: Ball.
0: The 1-0 pitch is low and away, ball two.
1: And I think in that situation, first of all, Fromm, when she had fielded that ball, I love that they're going for that bunt. Just make defense move. You make mistakes. But if she had not tried to apply the tag and had made a clean throw, I think she might have had a chance. But even once she did that and missed it, I think it would have been too late anyways.
0: Here's the 2-0, and that's low, ball three. So the scoring on that play looks like this. They're going to say that Roman reached on a throwing error, but they're going to give her credit for the sacrifice bunt. I still can't believe there wasn't a challenge in play for something with the way that Roman was running down the first base line. Here's the 3-0, and a little off it for Jensen to find the zone, strike one.
1: Well, I think possibly had it hit her in the back, I think that would have been a different story. I think the wild throw, the ball off the glove, the throw was way too far to the right. It wasn't on target, and I think that might have been the main reason why.
0: Three balls and a strike. Second and third, Alabama, the pitch, strike two. Jensen battles back.
1: A 3-2 count. Runners on second and third. Marley Giles, you are trying to lift and elevate this ball and get it out to the green.
0: Here's the 3-2 pitch. Off speed is popped up into shallow left field. Ranging a few steps to her right, the catch is made by Hill. The runner tags, the throw is wide. It's a sac fly RBI from Marley Giles, and it's 4-0 Alabama. Wisely tagging at second and headed to third is Roman.
1: Well, and that's why you put your pinch runners in. Kinley Pate came in with one job to do off of the bench, and that's to score. Uses her speed. Giles, 3-2 count, you know. They are going to come at you. So either you're going to walk or you're going to try to lift the pitch, and that's exactly what she does. Has a little bit of an uppercut, gives her speedy runner Pate enough time to score.
0: Here's Audrey Vandegrift. With a runner at third now, two outs, 4-0 Alabama. First pitch. Boy, Jensen tried to paint that inside corner, nearly hit her.